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14: VOM weather from the Hammond Lumber Company Weather Desk.
15: Overnight will be cloudy, warm, and humid with a low of 66. Monday is expected to be warmer with considerable cloudiness and a high of 80. Monday night will be clear to partly cloudy with a low of 57. Tuesday will be mostly cloudy with a passing shower or two and a high of 79. Moving on to Wednesday, expected to be partly sunny with a couple of showers and a high of 78. For Blueberry Broadcasting, I'm AccuWeather meteorologist Jason Caterina.
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17: All right, welcome back. It is the Ben Ferguson Show, and it is so nice to have you with us. I want to get to another big story, and it's an important story that deals with the President of the United States of America and also with Canada. We are now being told that the trade talks between the United States and Canada have collapsed. It was a very simple story, very clear, that this was a collapse of the conversation. Here's how it was on Fox News.
18: Trade talks between the U.S. and Canada collapsing overnight. A 50% tariff on $20 billion worth of Canadian goods taking effect at midnight. The Trump administration says Canada walked away from a deal that would have cut tariffs on steel, aluminum, autos, and lumber. Now, Canada is promising to hit back dollar for dollar, raising the stakes in a major fight with one of America's closest trading partners.
17: Now, President Donald Trump is making it very clear. Canada is not going to get any special treatment, as he described it, simply because it is America's neighbor. The president is saying, no, we're not going to allow that to happen. So let me explain what just happened over the last several days. President Trump temporarily paused a new round of massive tariffs against Canada because he believed a deal was essentially finished. Trump announced that the pause was based on the fact that Canada and the United States, in his words, have a deal. But the deal never got across the finish line, and negotiations collapsed on Friday. Both sides are, of course, now pointing the finger at one another. And the Trump administration is now saying Canada came back at the last minute with demands that the United States simply wasn't willing to accept. Canada, of course, says that Donald Trump in Washington was demanding concessions that threatened Canadian sovereignty and its ability to make its own trade decisions. And President Trump essentially said, enough. The United States

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9: All right, welcome back. It is the Ben Ferguson Show. It is so nice to have you with us. I do want to get some of your phone calls. The number 1-800-474-9732. 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Let me get some of your phone calls in here. Let me go to Jeff. Thanks for waiting. You are on the Ben Ferguson Show. Nice to have you with us. Hello.
10: Hello, Ben. Jeff here. How you doing tonight?
9: I'm doing well, sir. Go ahead.
10: Yes, sir. A little bit ago, there was a woman that was on there that she was talking about Canada being friends. She was so worried about Canada being friends. First thing I want to say is Canada and Mexico, they're both supposed to be our friends. They're supposed to be watching our back. Well, look at the job that our friends did, letting all the illegals come across their border. Now, the second thing that I want to say is that business is business. Trump is looking out for the American people. The tariffs will come back to us. And if Canada has been collecting tariffs on us and we have not been on them, of course they're going to be upset, because we're going to wind up taking the money that they're using for their free health care, their free schools, and everything like that that they've been making money on from us to pay those bills.
9: Well, let's go back to another example of something that you just said that I think is a very interesting point, and that is, if they're really our friends, they'd watch our back, all right? Really our friends, they wouldn't be allowing 20 million plus people to invade our country. They wouldn't allow for the drugs and the fentanyl to come into our country. They wouldn't allow for the human smuggling, the sex trafficking, the drug trafficking, the list goes on and on, to come through our country.
10: Their borders.
9: Right. Well, into our country, through their borders. That is part of the reason why I go back to the simple point that I've made before. You can say you're our friend all you want to, but look at what Mexico has done to this country. By the way, Mexico is abusing this country, because the number one stimulant of Mexico's economy outside of oil –

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5: Nature did not cause the fire. I'm Carmen Roberts, Fox News. Fire officials say someone caused the Hawk Fire that's burning out of control near Reno, Nevada, prompting calls for about 90,000 evacuations.
6: The Go Now zone reaching the edge of the University of Nevada campus. 800 personnel were assigned to the fire. Washoe County, Nevada emergency officials opened the Reno Sparks Convention Center to evacuees, but said no pets allowed. Small and large animals were to be left at two other locations. Ann Carrick, Fox News.
5: Tomorrow, the Trump administration plans to announce the sanctions it has laid out for Iran in what President Trump has labeled economic D-Day.
7: Treasury Secretary Scott Bessent said that these would be the toughest sanctions in history. Republicans today argue that this is the right move to increase pressure on Iran. And Democrats on Sunday shows pushing back on some of those comments, saying that Iran is not weaker and pointing to the administration as the one to blame. And Iran's foreign minister is reacting to the potential of these sanctions, saying that this is a sign of desperation.
5: Fox's Alex Hogan reporting from the White House. Now, President Trump is escalating the fight with Canada after trade talks collapsed, sending the two countries deeper into a trade war. Yesterday, the U.S. imposed 50% tariffs on $20 billion worth of Canadian goods. And Prime Minister Mark Carney says Canada will retaliate dollar for dollar starting September 8th. It was a history-making race. Indy cars zoomed around the streets of D.C. for the first time in the Freedom 250 Grand Prix, and the winner was Kyle Kirkwood.
8: The circuit itself was amazing. They did a phenomenal job setting this up. Bud Danker, IndyCar, everyone involved, they built this thing beautifully.
5: President Trump, the First Lady, watched the race from the grandstands. 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
0: 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Stacey Keach, Sean Astin, Michael York, and Kristen Bell provide the voices for some of Jesus's notable followers. 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
15: Overnight will be cloudy, warm, and humid with a low of 66. Monday is expected to be warmer with considerable cloudiness and a high of 80. Monday night will be clear to partly cloudy with a low of 57. Tuesday will be mostly cloudy with a passing shower or two and a high of 79. Moving on to Wednesday, expected to be partly sunny with a couple of showers and a high of 78. For Blueberry Broadcasting, I'm AccuWeather meteorologist Jason Catarina.
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17: Welcome, it is the Ben Ferguson Show. It is nice to have you with us. We're going to start with a story that should make every American really angry. A story of the federal government not, and this includes Republicans, living within our means. This is the government destroying the future of this country for our children and our grandchildren. The United States of America has just crossed a number that almost doesn't sound real, and most Americans cannot comprehend it. It's a number that doesn't even make sense because our minds can't understand the amount of debt we're talking about. $40 trillion. Now, that is roughly the size of America's gross national debt. According to the Treasury Department, the total public debt outstanding has officially surpassed the $40 trillion for the first time in history. The Wall Street Journal reported today that the milestone has now been not only crossed, but it's going to continue to go up. And the portion economists generally compare with the economy is around the size of the entire U.S. gross domestic product. Now, if you think about what that means, America is now carrying a debt burden relative to the economy that we haven't experienced since the aftermath of World War II. Except this one is enormously different. In 1946, to put this in perspective, America had just finished fighting a global war, not on one front, but two fronts. We had mobilized millions and millions of Americans. We had built an enormous military. We'd manufactured thousands of ships and aircraft. And then we did what no other country could do. We defeated the Nazis and the Japanese and saved, well, the free world. So today, you put that in comparison, well, we haven't come out of emerging from a World War III. The Congressional Budget Office, however, is saying our spending is even worse than then. The budget office projects that debt held by the public will equal 101% of GDP in 2026, meaning more in debt than we actually did in our economy. That is insane. Now, the previous record was about 106% immediately after World War II. And the Congressional Budget Office says we're on track to blow straight through that record and reach 120% of GDP by 2035 in just 9 years. And here's the part that should terrify you as a taxpayer. I don't care if you're a Republican or a Democrat or an independent. We aren't borrowing the money.

0: $8 trillion. At the high end, $521 billion annually, you're talking about $5.2 trillion over a decade. Now, that doesn't mean eliminating the fraud would magically erase the $5 trillion of existing national debt. But one thing's for sure, Democrats and Republicans are the ones that ran up this bill. It wasn't just the Democrats that gave us $40 trillion in debt. It is obvious that we've got a problem in the political world where the people there, well, they just want to spend us into oblivion and kick the can down the road. Quick break. Ben Ferguson Show. More after this.
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0: Nice to have you with us. there are still many in this country that are trying to

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0: 42,000 individuals who are displaced and on an active evacuation, with approximately 45,000 individuals that are in the set status to be prepared to evacuate.
1: He says at least six people have been injured in the blaze, which began Saturday and grew quickly to 20 square miles. 800 personnel were assigned to the fire. Washoe County, Nevada emergency officials opened the Reno Sparks Convention Center to evacuees, but no pets allowed. Small and large animals are to be left at two other locations. The United States Navy apparently is keeping the oil flowing through the Strait of Hormuz by escorting tankers through a safer passage. Fox's Trey Yingst in Tel Aviv.
2: Reports do indicate that crossings through the Strait of Hormuz are up 400% over the past 2 weeks. In the backdrop, there is an ongoing U.S. naval blockade, and fresh sanctions are expected for Iran next week. Iran's parliament speaker and top negotiator, Mohammad Khalibaf, posted to X over the weekend saying, "We've received numerous messages from neighboring countries about shaping new security arrangements and economic cooperation in the region. The United States put the security of every single one of its allies at such risk through bullying and pure disregard for their foreign interests for the sake of Israel." While President Trump indicated that talks with Iran have stopped, he says the United States is having trouble figuring out who to deal with inside of Iran.
1: President Trump threatened last week to take the Strait of Hormuz as an American territory. And Spider-Man is clinging to the top spot at the box office. Sony's Marvel adventure Spider-Man Brand New Day collected $39 million in its fourth weekend of release. 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
11: Overnight will be cloudy, warm, and humid with a low of 66. Monday is expected to be warmer with considerable cloudiness and a high of 80. Monday night will be clear to partly cloudy with a low of 57. Tuesday will be mostly cloudy with a passing shower or two and a high of 79. Moving on to Wednesday, expected to be partly sunny with a couple of showers and a high of 78. For Blueberry Broadcasting, I'm AccuWeather meteorologist Jason Catarina.
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15: Well, let's continue with more. By the way, when Dr. Abdul was in charge of the health department in the city of Detroit, something like 9,000 cats and dogs were killed under his watch. Because under strict Islamic law, there can be no pets. Cats and dogs, they're killed. How about that one? Let's go to a Texas. Ella Langley's choosing Texas. Brian in Austin, Texas. I'm choosing Texas. And Brian, welcome to the Bill Cunningham Show. What do you got?
16: I am a longtime fan. It's great to be on the air.
15: Yes,
16: but
15: sir.
16: I heard you in the last segment talking about the DSAs. And I have to report to you and to the audience, I stumbled across the origin of the DSAs by accident. There's an old public access show. You remember the old cable public access shows from here in Austin? All the episodes got put to YouTube. I'm watching the old episodes. They interviewed the founder of the DSAs back in 82. So very quickly, in 82, two different leftist groups merged together, became the DSAs we know today. They were the SDOC and the NAM. Who were those guys? Those are offshoots from the SDS. So this whole thing goes back to the 60s. So if I had to sum it up in one sentence, this is Karen Bass and Bernie Sanders and their demented grandkids are what we're facing now.
15: College kid marching on campuses. There was a rise and a fall. And the children of those individuals, Students for Democratic Society, and the grandchildren of those kids, educated and indoctrinated by the radical left and many of the elite colleges, believe this is a hateful place. This is a terrible country. We should not exist. We deserve 9/11, and that somehow we're going to fall. And they want to hasten that approach. And they're being funded by our own foundations here and by communist red China and by certain Middle Eastern interests that want to see America go down. We've never had an opponent like China, Brian, in our history, that had a strong economy and a population of some 1.2 billion people. And they're godless heathens that kill and maim Christians and others, the Uyghurs, for example. And we've never had this challenge before. The USSR and Russia was never a great economic power, but China right now is a great economic power and a military power committed to our death and destruction. And they're funding much of this organization through groups like the Southern Poverty Law Center in order to pay radical groups to act up so they can fundraise. And you're exactly correct.
16: Exactly correct.
15: The SDS, I don't know. Austin, Texas, the capital, of course, named after Stephen Austin, is quite liberal. Is that fair to say?
16: Yes and no. That if you go to Walmart,

0: and Jesus Christ was binary. I mean, does that fly in Texas?
1: Yeah, like I said, if you're at the University of Texas, if you're at the Capitol building, if you're on 6th Street having your $15 margarita, then probably. If you're coming home from work, if you're a teacher who's been with students all day, if you're stuck in traffic, then no. I think the liberalism by percentage is small, but they are, by God, definitely the most loudest.
0: Well, the squeaky wheel gets the grease, and right now the media is loving Tallarico. They love Dr. Abdul. They got Mamdani elected, the mayor of New York City, and there's 15 or 20 more of these communists that have won. Imagine him at the 9/11 memorial on the 25th anniversary in about 2 weeks. Imagine that.
1: I think, again, I don't know the guy. I've never met him, but I imagine he would find an excuse not to be there. He'd remember he had a dentist appointment. You know, it's always something.
0: I hope, because he's been disinvited, but he said he's going anyway. We've got to run my friend from Texas.
1: Oh, I misheard you. Oh, okay. He probably will show up.
0: He said he's gone, but he will not be invited to speak. I'm thinking it's embarrassing that 25 years after 9/11, there's parts of the Democratic Party who believe that we deserve 9/11. The firefighters and the cops and the businessmen and women that were murdered by radical Islamists, that we deserve that, according to Hassan Piker. We deserve that and more. Let's continue with more coming up next. Will be Jeff Cruere from New Orleans. And later on from the Heritage Foundation will be Dr. Alan Mendenhall and also the great Leland Vittert. Bill Cunningham, the great American, with you every Sunday night.
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13: The fire continues to grow. I'm Ted Lindner, Fox News, talking about the fast-growing wildfire wreaking havoc in northwest Nevada, and thousands are being asked to evacuate. Fire Battalion Chief Shane Ackerson.
14: Currently, we have 42,000 individuals who are displaced and on an active evacuation, with approximately 45,000 individuals that are in the set status to be prepared to evacuate.
13: He says at least 6 people have been injured in the blaze, which began Saturday and quickly grew to 20 square miles. Washoe County, Nevada emergency officials

0: Officials opening the Reno Sparks Convention Center to evacuees, but no pets are allowed. Small and large animals are to be left at two other locations. 800 personnel were assigned to the fire. President Trump setting new tariffs on Canadian goods after negotiators failed to reach a deal. Fox's Alex Hogan.
1: He wrote on Truth Social saying Canada wants the benefits of being a state without being one. They also have charged our great farmers for many years massive amounts of tariffs, adding, quote, no more. The U.S. will impose 50% tariffs on about $20 billion worth of Canadian goods. Canada, in response to all of this, said that it will be imposing these tariffs dollar for dollar.
0: Some critics arguing the tariffs are raising costs for American businesses and consumers that depend on goods sourced from abroad. And authorities in Oregon are investigating the deaths of five people and several domestic animals. They were found after an early Saturday morning vehicle fire in a rural property. And the Washington County Sheriff's Office saying it's investigating the scene as a quintuple homicide. Police were called in soon after firefighters discovered the bodies. No suspect is currently in custody. Authorities declined to say whether they have specific suspect in mind or if the perpetrator may be among the deceased. 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

0: Lumber Company Weather Desk.
1: Overnight will be cloudy, warm, and humid with a low of 66. Monday is expected to be warmer with considerable cloudiness and a high of 80. Monday night will be clear to partly cloudy with a low of 57. Tuesday will be mostly cloudy with a passing shower or two and a high of 79. Moving on to Wednesday, expected to be partly sunny with a couple of showers and a high of 78. For Blueberry Broadcasting, I'm AccuWeather meteorologist Jason Catarina.
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11: 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So reserve your seat.

0: farmers for many years massive amounts of tariffs, adding, quote, no more. The U.S. will impose 50% tariffs on about $20 billion worth of Canadian goods. Canada, in response to all of this, said that it will be imposing these tariffs dollar for dollar.
1: Critics arguing tariffs are raising costs for American businesses and consumers that depend on goods sourced from abroad. And authorities in Oregon investigating the deaths of five people and several domestic animals. They were found after an early Saturday morning vehicle fire on the rural property. And the Washington County Sheriff's Office says it is investigating the scene as a quintuple homicide. Police called in after firefighters discovered the bodies. And right now, no suspect is in custody. 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
20: Overnight will be cloudy, warm, and humid with a low of 66. Monday is expected to be warmer with considerable cloudiness and a high of 80. Monday night will be clear to partly cloudy with a low of 57. Tuesday will be mostly cloudy with a passing shower or two and a high of 79. Moving on to Wednesday, expected to be partly sunny with a couple of showers and a high of 78. For Blueberry Broadcasting, I'm AccuWeather meteorologist Jason Catarino.
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10: Fox News, I'm Sue Guzman. The Hawk Fire near Reno, Nevada, burning out of control. About 90,000 people ordered to evacuate.
11: We have 800 personnel working on the incident. And we're working and engaged 24 hours a day, foresee doing that for the foreseeable future with both ground and aviation resources.
10: Shane Ackerson with the U.S. Forest Service says the human-caused wildfires left 6 people injured. A primary runoff set for Tuesday in South Carolina, where Republicans will choose between Senator Darlene Graham or Representative Ralph Norman as their GOP Senate candidate. South Carolina Senator Tim Scott telling NBC's Meet the Press he supports Graham.
12: He's ready to tackle the issues of affordability for the American people, and she's ready to serve the great state of South Carolina in the United States Senate.
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13: Hi, Billy Cunningham. Good to hear from Leland Vitter. Coming up next is Todd Sheets. He's an investment banker as to why America has such bad, poor college education and whether a country can long survive with that level of ignorance from college kids. Bill Cunningham with you every Sunday.

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12: Hi, Billy Cunningham, the Great American. Thanks for listening tonight. Had some great calls, especially from Michigan and Texas, where there's a toxic combination brewing, mainly in the major cities, that they want to export all over this country.

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2: Voters in three states, Georgia, Oklahoma, South Carolina, are going to head to the polls this week to cast ballots in runoff elections.
3: In Georgia, a special election runoff is being held to fill the 13th district seat that was held by Democratic Congressman David Scott, who passed away in April. Scott's daughter, Marcy, is running against Everton Blair. Both are Democrats. Neither candidate captured the 50% majority needed to win the seat outright in the July special election. Oklahoma is holding its primary runoff elections, including races for the Republican gubernatorial nominee and Democratic Senate nominee. And in South Carolina, voters will cast ballots in a special GOP primary runoff to determine the party's nominee in the November general election to fill Senator Lindsey Graham's seat following his death last month. Tanya J. Powers, Fox News.
2: The murder trial of a Massachusetts mother getting closer to the end of testimony and a final verdict. Fox's Grinnell Scott with more.
4: Lindsey Clancy's legal team rested its case Friday. Clancy is on trial for the murder of her three young children in January 2023. Her attorneys have argued she was not criminally responsible due to mental illness and should be placed in a state health facility. Prosecutors seeking a life sentence have argued Clancy intentionally killed her kids. They have two planned rebuttal witnesses. After their testimony, closing arguments are expected to begin. 18 jurors were picked in July to hear the evidence. After each side closes, the court clerk will randomly draw the 12 people who will deliberate. Grinnell Scott, Fox News.
2: And Tropical Storm Mokay starting to drench Hawaii with potentially more than 1 foot of rain 7 days after 4 feet of rain on the Big Island from Lala. Lala tore up roads and knocked out power. More than 6,000 residents remain in the dark. A flood watch in effect for the Big Island of Hawaii. Forecasters say more storms are expected in the coming months because of this year's El Nino. I'm Ted Lindner. This is Fox News.
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0: VOM Weather from the Hammond Lumber Company Weather Desk.
7: Overnight will be cloudy, warm, and humid with a low of 66. Monday is expected to be warmer with considerable cloudiness and a high of 80. Monday night will be clear to partly cloudy with a low of 57. Tuesday will be mostly cloudy with a passing shower or two and a high of 79. Moving on to Wednesday, expected to be partly sunny with a couple of showers and a high of 78. For Blueberry Broadcasting, I'm AccuWeather meteorologist Jason Catarina.
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2: Fox News, I'm Sue Guzman. Treasury Secretary Scott Bessent expected to detail specifics Monday of the economic D-Day threatened by President Trump last week. He's planning to hold a news conference to discuss them. And President Trump has warned of economic sanctions against any country that provides a lifeline to Iran. Oil prices fell Monday ahead of the economic announcement. Gas prices continuing their decline. Shelby Lundberg with the Lundberg Survey says consumers are still not as well off as they were a year ago. Tropical storm Mokay starting to drench Hawaii with potentially more than a foot of rain. This is 7 days after 4 feet of rain on the big island from Lala. Flood watch is now in effect for Hawaii's big island, which, of course, is still cleaning up from the previous storm. 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
14: Fox News, I'm Ted Linder. 42,000 people have been ordered to evacuate, 45,000 more in an evacuation warning zone as the Hawk Fire approaches Reno, Nevada. The blaze growing rapidly this weekend. Washoe County Sheriff Darren Ballum.
15: Those that have big animals, that's been one big question. Out at Ironwood and Palomino, there is 100 stalls that are ready right now. So if you have large animals, that is a place that can take those.
14: Investigators say the fire was human-started, not natural. The Trump administration said to announce sweeping sanctions on Iran today, Monday, in what President Trump is calling Economic D-Day. Meanwhile, the U.S. Navy apparently keeping the oil flowing through the Strait of Hormuz.
16: Reports do indicate that crossings through the Strait of Hormuz are up 400% over the past 2 weeks. In the backdrop, there is an ongoing U.S. naval blockade.
14: That's Fox's Trey Yingst. 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
5: This week, I'm Ted Lindner, Fox News. Voters in three states, Georgia, Oklahoma, and South Carolina, will head to the polls to cast ballots on runoff elections. Fox's Tanya J. Powers with a preview.
6: In Georgia, a special election runoff is being held to fill the 13th district seat that was held by Democratic Congressman David Scott, who passed away in April. Scott's daughter, Marcy, is running against Everton Blair. Both are Democrats. Neither candidate captured the 50% majority needed to win the seat outright in the July special election. Oklahoma is holding its primary runoff elections, including races for the Republican gubernatorial nominee and Democratic Senate nominee. And in South Carolina, voters will cast ballots in a special GOP primary runoff to determine the party's nominee in the November general election to fill Senator Lindsey Graham's seat following his death last month. Tanya J. Powers, Fox News.
5: President Trump has set new tariffs on Canadian goods after negotiators failed to reach a deal. Fox's Alex Hogan with more from the White House.
7: He wrote on Truth Social saying Canada wants the benefits of being a state without being one. They also have charged our great farmers for many years massive amounts of tariffs, adding, quote, no more. The U.S. will impose 50% tariffs on about $20 billion worth of Canadian goods. Canada, in response to all of this, said that it will be imposing these tariffs dollar for dollar.
5: Some critics arguing the tariffs are raising costs for American businesses and consumers that depend on goods sourced from abroad. And Washington, D.C., hosting an IndyCar race through its streets Sunday, President Trump and First Lady Melania kicking off the Freedom 250 Grand Prix by leading a slow lap in the presidential limousine through the course. It's the latest of the president's celebrations to mark America's 250th birthday. Kyle Kirkwood won the inaugural race driving the number 27 Sam's Club Andretti Global Honda. 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
5: The murder trial of a Massachusetts mother gets closer to the end of testimony and a final verdict.
9: Lindsay Clancy's legal team rested its case Friday. Clancy is on trial for the murder of her three young children in January 2023. Her attorneys have argued she was not criminally responsible due to mental illness and should be placed in a state health facility. Prosecutors seeking a life sentence have argued Clancy intentionally killed her kids. They have two planned rebuttal witnesses. After their testimony, closing arguments are expected to begin. 18 jurors were picked in July to hear the evidence. After each side closes, the court clerk will randomly draw the 12 people

0: who will deliberate. Grinnell Scott, Fox News.
1: In Nevada, the fast-growing hawk fire has spread to more than 13,000 acres. Fox's Ann Carrick with more.
2: The fire spread Sunday from the Sierra foothills toward the center of Reno, prompting tens of thousands of evacuations. The Go Now zone reaching the edge of the University of Nevada campus. Fire Battalion Chief Shane Ackerson on the cause of the fire.
3: We can confirm that the fire was human caused. However, that is still undergoing active investigation and don't have further details provided at the time.
2: 800 personnel were assigned to the fire. Washoe County, Nevada emergency officials opened the Reno Sparks Convention Center to evacuees, but no pets allowed. Small and large animals are to be left at two other locations. Ann Carrick, Fox News.
1: Late Sunday, 42,000 residents were displaced or evacuated. 45,000 more were in an evacuation warning zone. And Tropical Storm Mokay starting to drench Hawaii with potentially more than 1 foot of rain 7 days after 4 feet of rain on the Big Island happened from Lala. Lala tore up roads and knocked out power. More than 6,000 residents remain in the dark as a result. I'm Ted Lindner. This is Fox News.
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8: VOM Weather from the Hammond Lumber Company Weather Desk.
9: Overnight will be cloudy, warm, and humid with a low of 66. Monday is expected to be warmer with considerable cloudiness and a high of 80. Monday night will be clear to partly cloudy with a low of 57. Tuesday will be mostly cloudy with a passing shower or two and a high of 79. Moving on to Wednesday, expected to be partly sunny with a couple of showers and a high of 78. For Blueberry Broadcasting, I'm AccuWeather meteorologist Jason Catarino.
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7: Fox News, I'm Sue Guzman. The Trump administration expected to announce new sanctions today against Iran in what the president is calling Economic D-Day. Wyoming Republican Senator John Barrasso telling Sunday Morning Futures he believes Iran will finally crumble under the pressure.
8: The suffering that's going on in Iran right now, the maximum sanctions being applied, are the things that are going to make Iran finally say, you're right, we were wrong, no nuclear weapon, straits open.
7: The Hawk Fire near Reno, Nevada burning out of control. About 90,000 people ordered to evacuate.
9: We have 800 personnel working on the incident, and we're working and engaged 24 hours a day. Foresee doing that for the foreseeable future with both ground and aviation resources.
7: Shane Ackerson with the U.S. Forest Service says the human-caused wildfires left six people injured. 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

0: 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I'm Sue Guzman. 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
4: VOM Weather from the Hammond Lumber Company Weather Desk.
5: Overnight will be cloudy, warm, and humid with a low of 66. Monday is expected to be warmer with considerable cloudiness and a high of 80. Monday night will be clear to partly cloudy with a low of 57. Tuesday will be mostly cloudy with a passing shower or two and a high of 79. Moving on to Wednesday, expected to be partly sunny with a couple of showers and a high of 78. For Blueberry Broadcasting, I'm AccuWeather meteorologist Jason Catarina.
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3: News. I'm Sue Guzman. The Trump administration expected to announce new sanctions today against Iran in what the president is calling Economic D-Day. Wyoming Republican Senator John Barrasso telling Sunday Morning Futures he believes Iran will finally crumble under the pressure.
4: The suffering that's going on in Iran right now, the maximum sanctions being applied, are the things that are going to make Iran finally say, you're right, we were wrong. No nuclear weapon, straits open.
3: The Hawk Fire near Reno, Nevada, burning out of control. About 90,000 people ordered to evacuate.
5: We have 800 personnel working on the incident, and we're working and engaged 24 hours a day, foresee doing that for the foreseeable future. With both ground and aviation resources.
3: Shane Ackerson with the U.S. Forest Service says the human-caused wildfire has left six people injured. 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
9: VOM weather from the Hammond Lumber Company Weather Desk.
10: Overnight will be cloudy, warm, and humid with a low of 66. Monday is expected to be warmer with considerable cloudiness and a high of 80. Monday night will be clear to partly cloudy with a low of 57. Tuesday will be mostly cloudy with a passing shower or two and a high of 79. Moving on to Wednesday, expected to be partly sunny with a couple of showers and a high of 78. For Blueberry Broadcasting, I'm AccuWeather meteorologist Jason Catarina.
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13: We begin, folks, with what's called the agenda. These are the top stories that we're following, and we invite you to follow along with us.
14: Number five.
15: Laws are passed, and they're implemented, and when they're implemented, the department that's doing the implementing passes rules that say, okay, here's the nuts and bolts of these laws, here's what we need to do to implement it, and make sure that everything runs smoothly, or smoothly-ish, or smoothly adjacent, or if you're the Secretary of State, not smoothly, really at all.
13: From Lead Maine, that's Oral Libby telling us of the opportunity to finally put some guardrails on the way the state doles out taxpayer-financed Maine Care, which has been hemorrhaging money, if you ask Republicans, or look at the spreadsheets. The people can set the rules without majority Democrats being able to block them for stronger accountability. Laurel will be on during the Newsmakers Hour to tell us exactly how that change is now in the works.
14: Number four.
16: Taking multiple calls about a plane that has crashed in the water near Fort William Henry on Lake Pemaquid. Callers advised that the operator does seem out of the plane and is swimming in the water at this time.
13: Sadly, it wasn't the operator. First responders in Lincoln County, the scanner traffic, as they say, after the Diamond DA-20 flying Brunswick to Knox County Regional Airport crashed near Fort William Henry off Bristol yesterday afternoon. Again, pilot killed, passenger hurt. Could be a mechanical problem. The FAA and the NTSB are all on the case.
14: Number three.
17: Our first product is a ballistic protection system made to replace sandbags. So instead of having to do the laborious work of filling sandbags, you can put up a composite armor wall to protect your shelter.
13: That is Paul Melrose, swell guy, friend. He is with Compotech and mentioned in your newscast just a moment or two ago, Paul Wolf. Compotech is a university-based spinoff company, and they use composites to build stronger, more mobile, and faster constructed shelters for soldiers in the field. And these are the guys that Vice President J.D. Vance will visit in Brewer on Monday.
14: Number two.
18: There was something special about the bridge girders for this project in that they were composite, fiberglass reinforced polymer composite bridge girders. That is, they weren't reinforced concrete. They weren't structural steel girders. Apparently, this technology was developed at the University of Maine and was licensed to a local manufacturer there in Maine.
13: A listener who's heard us talking about the partial collapse of the Llewellyn Estes Bridge over the Stillwater in Old Town told us to give a look at what YouTuber Casey Jones, he's a professional engineer, is now sharing. And he asks the questions that we've been asking, not only after the partial collapse. 1 week ago, we asked this question. We also sent emails asking the UMaine Composite Center. Could the collapse be related to the atypical use of composite tech? And then yesterday we learned the Maine DOT is calling in federal highway experts, several stakeholders, including the University of Maine Advanced Structures and Composite Center, for an inspection of the site next Wednesday.
14: Number one.
19: The association warned that U.S. Immigration and Customs Enforcement, or ICE, is expected to target farms, agricultural employees, and construction sites. The association is urging farmers and staff to know their rights and say that under federal law, immigration officers must have a signed judicial warrant or consent to search or detain individuals inside buildings, although they are allowed to enter open fields.
13: I think that's Jack McGuire on the anchor desk at WABI-TV5. Love the hair. Reporting on the Maine Organic Farmers and Gardeners Association and its warning about possible ICE enforcement actions starting today, possibly into next week. And Jack used the word that the MOFGA people said, targeting. Note the association, they use that, targeting farms, farm workers, and construction sites. MOFGA also urging farmers to review workers' legal rights and prepare for possible enforcement activity. MOFGA says, if you know these people, its mission is to support farmers, strengthen communities, and advocate for an organic future. They are all about responsible farming, responsible land use, responsible stewardship. How about responsible operation? How about responsibility to public safety and the law? And how about the responsible dissemination of information? Because not only did MOFGA send out its email yesterday, it had to send out a correction. Apparently, the organization had circulated information suggesting ICE activity could be coming to particular places at particular times. And then MOFGA had to send out a second email saying, well, hold on. Sorry, peeps. Those possible enforcement dates and targeted locations have not been confirmed. Good correction, folks. But then I read the rest of the email. MOFGA says it has received reports of increased personnel and drone activity around the ICE facility in Scarborough. Well, it's right next door. Wouldn't there be activity to test the drones there? And then MOFGA tells farmers, if you see a drone over your farm, call an ICE watch hotline immediately. If a drone is spotted, have a plan to move employees into a building. I'm going to say that again because that's what it says in the email. If you see a drone over your farm, have a plan to move employees into a building. Post indoor spaces as private. Make sure workers understand the difference between an administrative warrant and a judicial warrant. Have emergency contact information ready in case somebody is detained. And if ICE shows up, notify the hotline. Okay, ICE shows up. You call the hotline. You film the activity if you can, but do not interfere. And if a worker is detained, contact the Immigrant Legal Advocacy Project. Time out for a big point of fairness. Yes, people have constitutional rights. Darn tootin'.

0: Employers have property rights. Absolutely. Workers have rights. Yep. Knowing the difference between a judicial warrant and an administrative immigration warrant, I probably couldn't tell the difference, but it's a legit thing. And filming law enforcement from a lawful place without interfering, I'll call that generally legit. And nobody, and the people listening to this conversation right now, you know this, nobody should surrender a constitutional right simply because a federal officer knocks on the door. That is not the issue. The issue here is posture. Because MOFCA's telling farmers more than know your rights. MOFCA is telling farmers, if ICE is approaching, here's how to hide and here's how to alert. I'll ask the question that everyone's asking, or at least those paying attention. You know, if everyone working on your farm is legally authorized to work in this country, what exactly is the emergency when an ICE drone appears overhead? By the way, Paul, could you recognize an ICE drone from any other drone that could be flying overhead? No. Do they say ICE on the side? Yeah, yeah. And is the printing big enough so you can see ICE?
1: Ugh.
0: I'm not sure. Why does a drone trigger a hotline call? Why does it trigger a plan to move employees inside? Why is MOFCA frightening farmers to establish what effectively looks like an early warning network for federal immigration enforcement? Now, again, none of that automatically means anyone is breaking the law. And we should not say that it does. But there is an enormous difference. It's at least 7, 8, 9, 10 rows of potatoes difference between know your rights and know how to hide. Now, it appears hidden to me from MOFCA when you read what they wrote was that line, or maybe a crop circle. Now, here's another problem. Remember how the email that we are looking at begins. This is a correction. The dates of possible ICE activity, not confirmed. Intended targets, not confirmed. Yet before those people up in the MOFCA hayloft nailed down those important deeds, someone felt enough alarm to put down the pitchfork and fire up the PC to transmit an email blast of all that they thought they knew, just to have to send a correction. Sorry, peeps, our initial intelligence was uncertain. Think about what happens when an organization sends out a warning involving federal agents, drones, detention, and immigration raids. MOFCA, you're growing more than heirloom apples. You're growing fear. People get frightened. Workers get frightened. Owners get frightened. Communities get frightened. Social media takes off. And then Silas has to pull the straps on his overalls away from his chest and put on a sheepish grin and say, well, actually, you know, we can't actually confirm what's going to happen, where or even when. That is not a small correction. When you are warning people about law enforcement activity, accuracy should come before urgency. Look at their site and go to a Common Ground Fair if you want and talk to them. MOFCA will say, our only goal is protecting farmers and farm workers in this situation. Great. May we please ask, what information did you have before issuing your first warning? Who supplied it? What did you actually verify? Why are you asking farmers to report federal drones to an ICE watch hotline? I just want to hear from you. What do you expect to happen after they call that hotline and the hotline gets the report? And why precisely are you telling workers to scamper inside a private building? I think those are reasonable questions for an organization that preaches responsibility all the time. Responsibility to the soil, responsibility to the water, responsibility to animals, to farmers, to future generations. That is a swell mission vision statement. Do you have any responsibility to lawful immigration enforcement, MOFCA? What about responsibility to make sure that the employers are hiring people legally authorized to work? I didn't see that in your news release, nor your correction. What about responsibility to not spread unverified warnings that could further inflame an already tense situation? What about the responsibility to make sure protecting rights does not become helping people avoid law enforcement? Now, MOFCA, take those last four sentences I shared and replace the word responsibility with respect. Do you have any respect for lawful immigration enforcement? Respect to make sure employers are hiring people legally authorized to work? Respect not to spread unverified warnings that could inflame an already tense situation? And respect to make sure protecting rights doesn't become helping people avoid law enforcement? Do not get me wrong. There ain't nothing wrong with teaching constitutional rights, with demanding that ICE follow the law, documenting government activity. In fact, all of those things, you know what? They can be healthy. What wasn't healthy was your actions over the past 24, 48 hours. If an organization is going to operate an information network warning farms that immigration agents may be nearby, then maybe some of us should do the responsible and respectful thing and ask you, so what's your network really trying to accomplish here? That's why we say if the Maine Organic Farmers and Gardeners Association expects farmers to be clearly responsible stewards of the land, shouldn't MOFCA be equally clear about its level of responsibility and respect for helping workers know their rights? Or are they just helping people hide from the law? That's why the question of the day is online right now at WVOMFM.com. It's on our Facebook page. It's on our Insta page. I know you've been super busy this morning, Mr. Wolf, but if you had a chance to see that question as it's posted, what's it say?
1: Do you think it's appropriate for the Maine Organic Farmers and Gardeners Association to warn farms when it thinks ICE may be nearby?
0: I love your inflection. Because that's the way it needed to be inflected, because Silas, by the way, I do not have it on any intel that it was actually Cyrus in the overalls that put down the pitchfork, fired up the PC, and sent out the email blast based on what Silas thought he knew. We saw it around Scarborough. Well, of course you're going to see drone operation around Scarborough, because that's where they're testing flying drones. I'm resisting putting the word dumbass at the end of my sentence.
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11: News. I'm Ted Linder. 42,000 people have been ordered to evacuate. 45,000 more in an evacuation warning zone as the Hawk Fire approaches Reno, Nevada. The blaze growing rapidly this weekend. Washoe County Sheriff Darren Ballum.
12: Those that have big animals, that's been one big question. Out at Ironwood and Palomino, there is 100 stalls that are ready right now. So if you have large animals, that is a place that can take those.
11: Investigators say the fire was human-started, not natural. And the Freedom 250 Grand Prix got a winner, Kyle Kirkwood, finishing first in the 147-lap race around D.C. On Fox's The Big Weekend Show, he thanked the organizers.
13: The circuit itself was amazing. They did a phenomenal job setting this up. Bud Danker, IndyCar, everyone involved, they built this thing beautifully.
11: Christian Lundgaard came in second place. Kirkwood's Andretti Global teammate Will Powers in third. 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
0: We got a text from State Representative Barbara Bagshaw, the Republican of Windham. It was terrific to talk with you earlier about this issue, and we wanted an update. Barbara, welcome back to Maine's Morning News. I'm going to take my best stab at resetting the table here. You were out doing what you do this time of year, knocking on doors, campaigning, wanting to reelect your way to the Maine House, and then you found out that some people that you thought were in your district weren't in your district, or they were in your district, you didn't think they were in your district, and then you found out somebody redrew some lines without proper notification. How am I doing so far?
18: Pretty good. Yep. I was out canvassing, and I saw that, you know, I canvass all the time, even when it's not my election year. I help for town council and school board, and so I know my district and I know my town. I'm like, that building, that apartment building wasn't in my district. These people are my friends. They weren't in my district. This apartment building wasn't in my district. And I found, like, I don't know how many I found, like 40 or something. But I print my rolls 2022, 24, and 26, and I compared, and I'm like, nope, these were not in the same districts. And I went to my new clerk and I said, Anthony, this is a problem. He goes, no, let's check. Oh, those are in District 106. And I said, let's check the last election. He said, oh, those are definitely 107. Huh, that's interesting. Well, then I reported it and sent a letter about 3 to 4 weeks ago. You check it out on my representative Barbara Bagshaw page. Mm-hmm. Scroll down about 3.5-4 weeks ago. You'll see a very clear questioning. How did this happen? Who did it? What was the system error? Is there going to be a statewide audit? And then I asked for a response in a week. I got one after several promptings of, hey, where's my answer? A basic non-answer saying, yep, it happened in 2024, December, and we can't tell who did it. Okay, that's unacceptable. And then I went up to the Secretary of State's office and met with Julie Flynn and John from the Maine Wire and their attorney, I guess she was. I don't know who the other person was. But since then, you know, we've been still looking for answers. There are other towns affected. And we have an election coming up. That's 110 voters, maybe a couple were duplicates in Windham. But, you know, as I said before, my first race, I won by 23 and my friend won by 7 for school board. So these are very big errors to be taking place. No one should be in that record screwing around whatsoever. And they kind of, Julie Flynn kind of, well, books get in there. And I thought about it. If that happened in December of 24, she's not accusing my newly appointed clerk of doing it. She was accusing Linda Morrill, the beloved Linda Morrill from Windham, of screwing around. And that is something Linda Morrill never would have done.
0: Let us jump in with a couple of questions and an observation. And Paul, I will look to you. Do you recall 26 hours ago, National Republican Committeeman David Whitney was sitting in that chair right over there, mm-hmm. and confirmed and reminded to us that last election, Republicans lost the House by 60 votes. 61 votes in, he said, 5 districts. Mm-hmm. Barbara, if there were district line shenanigans, I would be concerned that maybe Republicans could have done much better this past election had they known that the lines had been moved. Oh, I abhor passive sentences. Had they known that someone had moved the lines. I know we have concerns about this election. I think someone needs to look back at last election as well.
18: Yeah, and we Representative Mark Cooper in 107 and myself were at an event at Kelly Dearborn in Gorham. She's a very strong candidate for the House. I asked her to run. She went to high school with me, and Diana Kushner. Those are two very strong candidates. And Josh Morris told me that Gorham was affected by double-digit switching between those two boundary lines as well. So there's a lot at stake here, because a lot of these races are just strangely close, you know. And how long has this been happening? Has it happened before? We don't know. But I was at the event with yesterday, and there were Bobby Charles was taking questions from the media, and I said, Bobby, can I ask a question? And I stood up there, and I sent you the video this morning. I pointed to all the media that were there, Channel 6, 8, Fox. I said, how come none of you are covering this? I said, I put a press release out. I've notified the federal government about this, and this is a federal violation and illegal, and we can't accept the answer. We don't know. I've talked to numerous clerks, and they say everything you do in that CVR, there's fingerprints. There's fingerprints everywhere. So something this massive, they're just going to brush off as a quote-unquote glitch? No, unacceptable. You know, Representative John Andrews is running, former representative. He's running for Senate. He's been on these election integrity calls with me. He's been digging in. So Mark Cooper and I wrote a letter yesterday and FOAA'd, F-O-A-A, the information. And I, you know, if you don't know the difference between F-O-I-A and F-O-A-A, you can do a quick Google search. But we have the right to know. We, the people, have the right to know what the hell is, excuse me, language going on in Maine. We have single party rule. Nothing to see here, folks. Those 250 ballots that ended up at a citizen's house. Nothing to see here, folks. No big deal. These are massive deals. 250 ballots, again, like you pointed out, could have changed the entire election last year. And how many boxes of those Amazon ballots went out, you know?
0: Barbara Bagshaw is a state representative from Windham. She first came to us and told us of the situation where someone at some point redrew the district lines that affected her and maybe, I'll say a handful, but four or five, maybe six other districts. We wonder what it could have meant last election. We wonder what it will mean this election. But now comes the request for answers. You filed the FOAA, F-O-A-A. Now, what exactly, and talk to me like I'm a fifth grader here, if you would. What exactly do you want to know?
18: We pointed out the procedurals. We looked up some answers to questions, and what they did was illegal, and it is a huge deal. And we want them to answer and tell us who did it. And you can go again to my Representative Barbara Bagshaw Facebook page, and you can scroll down from 3 weeks ago, 4 weeks ago, to see my letter and what I asked from my government that works for me.
0: Barbara, I'm gonna cut you off just for a second, and I'm gonna take you on a sidebar. Right now, the news media in the state of Maine is too busy or too distracted to pay attention to matters, and it must be simplified. So I'm going to ask you again, in your FOAA, what is one thing you want to know? And just confirm it for me. You want to know who redrew the lines. Is that correct?
18: Yep.
0: Okay, second, you want to know when they redrew the lines, correct?
18: Yes.
0: Okay, now do you ask, why did you redraw the lines? Okay. And finally, why didn't you give proper notification to everyone involved that you redrew the lines? Do I understand those four questions correctly?
18: Yes. And it's illegal. You're only supposed to get in there and move the lines after a census. And that was done in 22. So this is outside the census. And how often does this happen?
0: Okay. Now, I was picking on you right there to get some very clear answers, but it's been my experience from working in the media. And now we watch the media, more news media, more closely than ever. Most of these kids are all thinking about where they're going to go drinking tonight, Barbara. They're paying very little attention to issues that, well, even their bosses might tell them, pay no attention to that, because that's a Republican thing. I'm sorry, it's just happening in our state. Barbara, either you or someone from the Maine Republican Party, may I suggest Christina Parker, needs to reach out one-on-one to members of the news media and say, this is what happened. These are the four questions. We're not getting answers. Our elections are even further questioned.
18: Might I suggest that the people all statewide demand answers from the Secretary of State? You can find the Secretary of State's email and phone number very easily and say, we deserve a real answer to these questions.
0: So now that we clearly understand how message, now that we clearly understand how clear the message must be, how clear the questions may be, let's continue to ask them. Let's see if something. John Featherston, friend of the program, one of the hardest working men in digital media in Maine, sending us a text message. Yeah. Huge story. Flynn knows it. That's why she got angry. Working very hard on this.
18: Thank
0: see,
18: you.
0: John understands. Yeah, and John understands the clear messaging here. A lot of people, Barbara, yeah. Barbara, I'm going to be totally honest with you. Oh, I'm so picking on you today. What is the matter with me? Paul, stop me before I hurt again. A lot of people are going to look at your letter that you wrote and a TLDR. Too long, didn't read.
18: Yeah.
0: They need to hear.
18: Yep.
0: Someone redrew districts. We need to know who did it, why they did it, when they did it, and why they didn't tell anybody. It's got to be that plain, that clear, Barbara, please.
18: Exactly. And yesterday, when I was at the event, a woman came up to, oh, thank you for what you're doing. She goes, the day that you were on Main Wire TV with John Featherston, I went in that afternoon, right after that, and asked for some records that I had requested. And they said that they had received a letter from the Secretary of State that they temporarily couldn't be giving out any records. Because why? Because they got caught with their pants down.
0: They probably are taking a look and see, okay, who did what? When did they do it? Why did they do it? And we need to clean this up before the next election. I don't know if we can hold them accountable for the last election. And now maybe, Barbara, some people listening to this conversation and clearly understanding the issue, they might be asking, gee, did this happen in Millinocket? Did this happen in Minot? Did this happen in Manchester? I guess I better get off the Barca Lounger and go check. Let's see if they do.
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0: Inform or influence? Okay, so the event, as I understand it, my colleague Paul Wolf, was that the Maine Education Association has made its endorsement in the second congressional district race in the state of Maine, which involves former governor and Republican for Congress, Paul LePage, and former
19: state auditor.
0: Before that, Secretary of State.
19: Secretary of State.
0: Secretary of State and state auditor, Matt Dunlap. So they have one of those new news conferences. So there's a podium and then the Education Association and someone gets up and says, we really like this person. And then the person gets up and goes and smile and they wave. They say, thank you very much. And then they secretly hope for a really big check.
19: Mm-hmm.
0: So the event took place yesterday and WGME Channel 13 was there. How did WGME headline this event, Paul?
19: Maine Education Association backs Democrat Matt Dunlap for Congress.
0: That seems to me to be a very who, what, when, why, where headline right
19: there. Informative.
0: Yes, it is. They're telling you exactly what happened. Maine Education Association backs Democrat Matt Dunlap for Congress. The Portland Press Herald also covered the event. Hey, Paul.
19: Mm-hmm.
0: Would you read for people that haven't seen it?
19: Hmm.
0: What is the headline that the Portland Press Herald selected, crafted, and now has posted for everyone to see on their site for their coverage of the same event?
19: In backing Matt Dunlap, Maine Teachers Union has a blunt message for Paul LePage.
0: Clickbait. Right.
19: Yeah.
0: Now, to their credit, and again, newspapers, television stations, right? Yeah, we too. We need the clicks in order to get some bucks and try to make payroll. Some find it harder than others, and so much so that they sell and become a nonprofit organization. But the Portland Press Herald spins the event to tell you that the teachers union has a blunt message for Paul LePage. Now, maybe someone got up to the podium and shared that blunt message. I don't know. I don't know if I'm going to bother to click to try to get around the paywall.
19: You ain't going
0: to
19: get there.
0: Same event, very different headlines. Why do we do inform or influence? Because we know you people are super busy. You might not have time nor the financial wherewithal to get beyond the paywall to actually read what these people are sharing with you, their coverage of events.
19: Before the paywall kicks in, I love how they were like, former Paul LePage, yeah, you know him. He was the governor of great times. And then when they're talking about Matt Dunlap, they're like, he served as a state lawmaker, Secretary of State, Sportsman's Alliance of Maine. Like, here's your resume. Like, yeah.
0: Ah. And there were people that, and there were people that do not detect any possible slant or bias in some of broadcast. Now, when we're doing, I'm going to say this, when we do the news, when you do the news, I think you're doing it right down the middle of the line.
19: That's the goal.
0: There's the mayo, and then there's the mustard, and you are walking that little same line that the moose and the signs on the side of the road are walking. No wonder they're getting hit.
19: Mm-hmm.
0: You're telling the moose to walk on the dotted line like it's a field sobriety test or something, okay? That's where we... Now, when you and I are having fun here on the radio, talking about, you know, Bachelor's Brian with Betsy Grant or Barbara. Barbara's never coming back on again. I'm so sorry. Sometimes we get a little fun. All right.
19: Mm-hmm.
0: Now, when John and Steve call in from the main wire, I mean, hey, it's like coming into science class in high school and there's a film projector set up in the back of the room. You know, we're not doing any work today. We're just having fun. But when it's the news, we try to deliver it and give you the headlines and what actually happened. Consider those two headlines from WGME. Maine Education Association backs Democrat Matt Dunlap for Congress. Portland Press Herald. In backing Matt Dunlap, Maine Teachers Union has blunt message for Paula Page.
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29: Overnight will be cloudy, warm, and humid with a low of 66. Monday is expected to be warmer with considerable cloudiness and a high of 80. Monday night will be clear to partly cloudy with a low of 57. Tuesday will be mostly cloudy with a passing shower or two and a high of 79. Moving on to Wednesday, expected to be partly sunny with a couple of showers and a high of 78. For Blueberry Broadcasting, I'm AccuWeather meteorologist Jason Catarina.
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1: Betsy, are you sure you want to talk with me and Paul? Because neither of us are wearing badges.
2: Can you hear me okay?
1: We can hear you okay. And in fact, when it comes to hearing, and we just make the point about the badges, you sent us some video from outside your daycare. And by the way, kudos to you. Yes. You're out there. Strangers are coming knocking on the door. You got the walkie-talkie in your hand. You're coming out. You are vetting. You're screening whoever these people are. Now, I did my best to clean up the audio through our secret audio cleanup AI device. I'm going to play it back, and I'm going to hope that listeners can hear. This is an exchange between, for now I'll say this, this is an exchange between Betsy Grant, who has her eyes on child welfare and care and daycares in our state, and two people that have shown up for apparently some sort of inspection. Give a listen.
3: Gemini. Email from our supervisor, ma'am?
4: She hasn't emailed me. Okay.
5: Not on my phone. Probably went to that ghost email account. All right. So anyway, when your child parents let him close, you need a piece of FIFA. So that they, I mean,
4: you have your badge on?
3: My badge?
4: Oh, yeah? No, my... Well, put it on. No, I don't... Oh, my goodness. Put your badge on.
3: I have mine.
4: He needs one, too.
3: I actually have business cards, how I represent them.
1: Okay, understanding what just happened, you say to the two people that have showed up, if you're going to tell parents that a daycare is closed, you got to come and you got to have a piece of paper. And then you ask who they are, and you turn to the guy, and take it from there, Betsy. The guy wasn't wearing a badge?
2: He refused to put it on. Yep. And he, that was a gentle little tidbit of my footage. That's the one that I dared to post. I have him doing a lot of things that are wrong, so he's going to get some paperwork himself. But
1: so let us go back. So there's a woman and a man, and when you question him as to why he's not properly identifying himself when coming to apparently inspect or review a daycare, if I heard correctly, the woman
2: investigate.
1: Okay.
2: That was an investigator.
1: Investigator.
2: Not an inspector.
1: Okay, an investigator. So when the two investigators show up, the woman chimes in and says, well, I've got my badge. But then you point out, well, where's his? And if I heard correctly.
2: I said your badge doesn't cover him.
1: Yeah. And so the guy said, did he say correctly? Oh, it's in the car.
2: Yep.
1: And then we love your badge. Put your badge on.
2: And then, well, I'm a daycare lady. What you just like keep repeating. Like, I mean, I don't even have to repeat stuff to my kids. They just, oh, right. And they know why there's a rule. And it's, you know, if I ask all the kids right now, yes, DHHS, I have a whole bunch of kids here right now. And yes, you're going to fine me $10,000 a day, which is what this guy told me. I think he expected me to hand him $10,000 right then and there. But anyway, when I say something, we have rules, and rules are there to keep you safe and happy. So you got to follow them, even me.
1: And apparently that guy didn't have was not following the rule of wearing a badge. But then he says, well,
2: he refused.
1: Well, then he also says, well, I got a business card. This is how I identify myself. So anyway,
2: thanks. I don't think your business card has your picture on it.
1: Well, you know, some people, realtors do that. Tiny Tykes Daycare. This is Betsy Grant with us. Okay, now, Betsy, and you got to explain it to us. Promise. We're distracted. Mm-hmm. Half a cup of coffee. Why did these inspectors come knocking on your door?
2: Because I'm under investigation for child abuse on the child that I reported that had his disability rights violated. I reported that on Thursday. So these wing nuts come on Tuesday of the following week to put a child abuse report on me regarding this autistic foster child.
1: Help me to understand this. There's an autistic foster child placed in your care. You have concerns about this child. You file some report somewhere saying, I have concerns about this kiddo. And then two DHHS inspectors show up on your doorstep 1, 2, 3, 4 business days later?
2: Yes, I filed a formal complaint on August 11th. And these two happy people come on August 18th because, well, that's really fast for DHHS.
1: Now, help us to understand this, if you would, Betsy. If you were concerned about the force, if you were concerned about the safety of the kid, why did they come and then claim that you were the cause of the child's harm? I'm not following that.
2: Because they are covering up the fact that he has special needs, and he is one of the autistic children that

0: remember that $47 million child autistic services scam that we say that, that'd be why. That'd be why. I'm a key witness for that. So, yeah, this is witness harassment.
1: Wow. You have an attorney. Yes. You have an attorney for this, right? Tell me you have an attorney for this.
0: Oh, I love Cynthia Dill.
1: I'm liking her more and more. For those sidebar people, if you're listening, you may recall us talking about Cynthia Dill is also someone representing the true biological female inmates in the Maine State Prison System, forced to share cells, some of them, with transgender inmates, guys saying they're gals, and serving double life sentences for double murder and for killing the dog. That Cynthia Dill is on this case. I'm glad Cynthia is on your case as well. So, if you can, not to get yourself in trouble. Well, too late now.
0: Bring it on.
1: Okay. Yeah. So now I'm curious. So what happened? Did badgeless guy eventually find his way to get inside your facility and do his inspection?
0: Well, I know the law, and badgeless guy got a free lesson from me. And on that video, you could hear me say, turn to page 19 in the state manual and go three lines down, and you will read how you are supposed to properly shut down a daycare. Meaning that, you know, that daycare that was drugging kids with melatonin without telling their parents all day long because it was easier for them to just be on their cell phones all day, or the daycare that was slamming children to the ground that the Brewer Police Department had to shut down, but not DHHS, and they didn't inform any parents. All those daycares, those should have been like practice runs for you on how to shut down a daycare. But let me educate you. Go to page 19, then contact your supervisor and educate her that she needs to contact the commissioner, Sarah Gagne Holmes, and she is the only one that can sign her name, signatures are important, and that is how you shut me down. And so I would like to apply to work for DHHS so I can teach all these people how to do their job.
1: I don't think we've loved you. I don't think we loved you and respected you any more than we love you and respect you at this moment, Betsy. Oh, by the way, and listeners are writing in. Hang on, get these text messages. The Imperial State would rather harass a legitimate daycare than investigate a leering center or decent home care. Bob also... Bob writes to us, these people have time to harass Betsy, but they don't have time to check on Braxton Smith.
0: Oh, let me get to that if I have time. I don't know how much time we have left. But
1: we want to know now, what's the upshot of this visit? Are you open again? Are you closed temporarily?
0: Open. I'm open. They have no authority to close me. And also, it's called this thing. It's called a waiver. So whatever they think I'm doing over here, which I still don't know because he wouldn't tell me, I can get a waiver. So, for example, VHS does so many backwards, tricky things, but then they also just do dumb stuff because they just are dumb. They gave me an infant that was 11 days old. I'm like, wait, DHHS, read in your rule book. I cannot accept a child unless they're 6 weeks old. That's the law. And they just ignore. So I write an email every day. I'm like, can you send me a waiver so when, you know, Angry Brian comes without his badge, I don't get written up for having a child that's less than 6 weeks old. So they sent me a waiver. They're like, oh my goodness, yes, here you go. All right, so whatever badgeless Brian thought I was doing could also have a waiver. But instead, he traumatized children, blocked my daycare moms. You know what? I want all dads to rise up to badgeless Brians in the world. I had two daycare moms dropping off with their children and in front of two state police with body cams on, so that footage will be fun. I just gave you a teaser with that little thing that I sent you.
2: Oh, my God.
0: Betsy's on cup of coffee number three. And for the world to know, I'm not working with children today. I have, like, five other people over there. But and I'm not working with children because I'm exhausted, and it's not safe for me.
1: Sounds like every time DHHS comes to your door, you're dealing with children.
0: No, I'm dealing with criminals, but I want the dads to know that without you, I would have cracked under pressure. I had two moms dropping off. One had one little girl had cupcakes because it was her last day. And Badgeless Brian sent her home and told the mom that she couldn't stay. And that's on body cam for the state police to let me have it. And I can't wait for that to come out. Anyway, can you imagine what that little girl was thinking? And I've got these police here 2 days in a row. And yesterday when we were cleaning up to go outside, the kids go, "Betsy, we're done. We're ready. No cops are here today for you." It broke my heart. So my sheriff's department today, they're organized to come and visit the kids so that they're not traumatized today and they have a good interaction with the state police instead of what they saw. Badgeless Brian, I pray for you. I pray for you to just turn your badge in, actually. Come to the good side. Whistleblow. You can do it too. You can change.
1: How many other... First of all, you just took this into such a serious direction. We want to take a moment to let you breathe and for us to take this all in.
0: Badgeless Brian did not send one of my daycare dads packing. No. Because when my daycare dad was dropping off his child in front of Badgeless Brian, I looked at the dad and I go, "Can you help me?" I go, "I'm being investigated, but I don't know what for." And he was like, "What?" And so Badgeless Brian walked by this dad. And I said, "Brian, can you stop right there and talk to my daycare parent? So how come he can throw himself?"
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1: Fox's Trey Yingst reporting. Evacuations underway as the Hawk Fire approaches Reno, Nevada, the state's second most populous city. More from Fox's Rich Edson.
2: Crews are working to contain a fast-moving brush fire scorching parts of Reno, Nevada. The so-called Hawk Fire has burned more than 13,000 acres and injured at least six people since igniting Saturday. Officials say it was human-caused and are urging more than 90,000 people to evacuate. Several homes have already been destroyed and thousands are without power. The fire is still 0% contained.
1: Officials have provided temporary shelter for evacuees. And we're also keeping a close watch on Tropical Storm Moke, starting to drench Hawaii with potentially more than a foot of rain 7 days after 4 feet of rain fell on the Big Island with Lala. 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
8: 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I'm Paul Wolf. 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Vance will visit Compotech and Brewer today. Vance is scheduled to deliver remarks at the company, which manufactures ballistic panels and shelters developed by the University of Maine. It marks Vance's second visit to Maine in just over 3 months. A New Hampshire man died in a dirt bike crash in Parsonsfield. Wardens say Kevin O'Donnell, 22, lost control on a dusty trail Saturday afternoon and struck a tree. Investigators believe speed contributed to the crash. A 19-year-old Lebanon man is accused of opening fire on another vehicle along Route 202 early Saturday. Police say several rounds struck the vehicle, including one through the driver's door, but no one was hurt. Sanford police later arrested Zachary Shaw, who's being held on $25,000 bail. Two teenagers now face charges in connection with a string of vehicle thefts in Brewer and Orrington. Investigators charged a 15-year-old from Orrington and a 14-year-old from Brewer. Police say all of the stolen vehicles have been recovered and additional charges are expected. And a G&H ambulance carrying a patient crashed on Broadway in Bangor Friday night. Police say people in both vehicles suffered minor injuries and the crash damaged a utility pole. The incident remains under investigation and police say charges are expected. Your exclusive VOM AccuWeather forecast is next.
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2: Today, expect considerable cloud cover with a high temperature of 79. Tonight will be clear to partly cloudy with a low of 59. Tomorrow, anticipate mostly cloudy skies with a chance of a shower in the afternoon, reaching a high of 79. Wednesday will be partly sunny with a few showers and a high of 81. Thursday will also be partly sunny with a high of 81. For Blueberry Broadcasting, I'm AccuWeather meteorologist Jason Caterina.
3: 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I'm Paul Wolf. 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
4: Don't tell us that the game is fair just because everybody gets to play. 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
5: Confrontation through conversation and all the information you need. 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
4: Fire up the lemonade stand because we've got to explain these tariff things in just a moment or two.
3: Okay.
4: But first, Paul Wolf with an eye on news and weather this day in spacious Studio 7A. My name is Rick Tyler and I'm in command and control, and we have what's called the agenda. These are the top stories that we're following and we invite you to follow along with us.
5: Number five.
6: Going after farm workers at the beginning of our harvest season, the peak of harvest season, in a state with a right to food and a right to food sovereignty is disgusting. It's a violation of our state laws.
4: Anna Markow is in Topsom, and she's talking with WGME after, and we spoke of this on Friday, after the Maine Organic Farmers and Gardeners Association warned of possible ICE enforcement actions over the weekend. WGME didn't explain to Anna there's something called the Supremacy Clause in the U.S. Constitution that rules that federal immigration law trumps Maine's right to food, and ICE can lawfully arrest a worker removable under federal law. Didn't hear of any of it over the weekend, although Andy O'Brien of the Maine AFL CEO was posting, I'll call, rumors, but that's just about it.
5: Number four.
7: I don't think she had a bad bone in her body. She had no hate. She brought something to the world that you can't really put into words. It's just something so kind, pure, just so free.
4: That gentleman's name is Cree Garcia, talking with WMTW at a weekend vigil for Julian Juju Netto, the 21-year-old, stabbed dead near Tukey's Bridge in Portland. Police charging Glenn Rodney, 58, with murder. No screaming, no signs, no threats, no violence. Quite a stark difference.
5: Number three.
8: From our estimates, we predict that hundreds, if not thousands, of Mainers are already planning to write in Graham as a protest vote. We are asking Graham to file as an official write-in candidate by the August 25th deadline, so those votes actually get counted on the official record instead of thrown in the bin.
4: Those are the words of Scott Niemi, and he is the co-founder of the effort we told you of, urging Graham Plattner to file to run as a write-in candidate for U.S. Senate. His deadline to do so is not today, it's tomorrow, so we're watching this. The hope is, or the hope among the people behind this effort, is that with ranked choice voting, it will diminish support for incumbent Republican Susan Collins, and it will help buoy... Did you see, by the way, in my notes there, I said socialist Democrat. Did you see I wrote that?
3: Yeah.
4: Well, again, over the weekend, there's Troy Jackson saying, I align with Graham on a lot of things, including all these policies. Well, if Graham Plattner identified himself as a socialist Democrat and Troy Jackson says, you know what, I'm aligned with what Graham wanted, isn't Troy Jackson, if A equals B and B equals C, doesn't A equal C, isn't Troy Jackson a socialist Democrat? And can't we call him that?
5: Number two.
9: The vice president will be making his way to Compotec in Brewer, according to the VP's office. Vance made a stop in Bangor in May to discuss what he called fraud in Maine.
4: WABI TV5, what he called fraud in Maine. Don't get us started on that, okay? A preview of the vice president's visit to Compotec in Brewer today. It's likely to look like a campaign stop, and it's likely to attract the same costume, clad, sign toting, pool noodle waving. I don't get the pool noodles. Pool noodle waving protesters that made us all so proud last time the vice president came to Maine. John Featherston of the Maine Wire, one of the hardest working people.

0: people in digital media in Maine will be there. But before he goes there, he's going to stop in our studio this morning. We got to finish cleaning up the place.
1: Number one.
2: He wrote on Truth Social, Canada wants the benefits of being a state without being one. They also have charged our great farmers for many years massive amounts of tariffs, adding, quote, no more.
0: Alex Hogan of Fox News Radio, quoting the president's posts on Truth Social as the U.S. posts a 50% tariff on about $20 billion worth of Canadian goods. And Canada's response is it will slap reactive tariffs dollar for dollar. I know tariffs is not necessarily, this is not necessarily a sexy topic, but we got to address it again this morning. Because every time the president says tariffs, everybody runs to their respective corners. The president says that tariffs protect American workers. It gets us to buy American. Critics say tariffs are taxes that we American consumers ultimately pay. Well, the truth is that both are true, or they can be. But before we look into this and get to our question of the day, tariffs good or bad, help or hurt, we've got to ask a very basic question. Was the trade actually fair to begin with? No, I don't mean back when the United States became the United States and Canada was Canada. Because when it comes to some products, now I have to say some here, particularly dairy and portions of Maine's forest products trade, I think plywood specifically, I'm increasingly convinced by talking with experts, and by the way, the executive dean of the Maine Business School, Jason Harkins, is going to be on the line here with us this morning to help wrap our minds around all of this. Increasingly convinced that what we've been calling free trade with Canada hasn't been fair trade with Canada, and we're going to explain it like we're in seventh grade with our lemonade stands. You got a lemonade stand, we got a lemonade stand. And we make a deal. You can sell your lemonade in my neighborhood, and I can sell my lemonade in yours. No big taxes on the border. That's called free trade. But suppose that we say, all right, pal, you can bring your lemonade over here, but you can only sell so much of it. And once you've sold that amount, I am going to slap you with such a gigantic tax on the rest of your lemonade that nobody in their right mind would buy it. Now, you still got free trade on paper. But do we have fair trade? Because that's the argument over this Canadian dairy issue. Canada protects its dairy industry with something called supply management. Don't worry, this is not going to be on the quiz. Don't let the government speak scare you. What this means is Canada controls how much milk gets produced and protects Canadian farmers from too much foreign competition. American dairy? Yeah, you can enter Canada with negotiated quotas, but once you get outside that negotiated quota, wham. Canada tariffs have reached 245% on cheese. Consider that. Canadian tariffs have reached 298% on butter. Think about that. $10 worth of butter. A 298% tariff, that's nearly $30 in tariffs on $10 worth of butter. $40 worth of butter. That's not even Holton Farms money right there.
3: Amen.
0: Canada does not have to hang a sign saying, no American butter allowed. It can simply make American butter so expensive, you would be crazy to buy it and spread it on your flapjacks. Now, this isn't just a complaint from President Trump that he invented last Thursday. Rewind. The United States challenged Canada's handling of dairy quotas under the United States-Mexico-Canada Agreement, the USMCA, during the Biden administration. And in 2022, A panel actually agreed with the United States on an important part of the complaint finding. Canada's allocation system is inconsistent with one of its commitments under the agreement. Later on, there was another challenge, wasn't as successful, with two of three panelists siding with Canada. So it's a split. This is a real trade dispute. Now, let's bring it to Maine. Trees, lumber, timber, our forest products industry. We've been fighting with Canada over softwood lumber since Troy Jackson's family was a first-generation logger. And here's where we should be absolutely precise. The argument isn't that Canada simply charges some enormous tariff against Maine lumber. The American complaint runs in the other direction. A lot of Canadian timber grows on government-owned land. And the United States has argued again and again that Canadian provincial systems for pricing access to that timber gives Canada and Canadian producers an unfair advantage over American companies buying timber under a more market-driven system. Canada says that's wrong. And I guess because they're our closest neighbors, and really we like them, and they're Molson Golden and they're Bare Naked Ladies. Not necessarily the Ottawa Canadiens. But Canada's government deserves to be heard when it makes that argument. Canada says these American tariffs themselves are unfair, and Washington moved the goalposts during negotiations. Canada also decries the fact that trade practices comply with agreements the United States signed. You signed the deal. Okay, that's the dispute. Can we decide which side has the better argument? Because the two countries have fought, over Canadian softwood lumber through trade cases, duties, international proceedings. And then comes another wrinkle. Some Canadian wood products are caught up in this new round of 50% tariffs. That is separate from what we've been fighting about for decades. So it reaches into the products from our forest economy. So if you're listening in Millinocket, in Lincoln, in Rumford, in Skowhegan, especially Skowhegan, where you're concerned that your mill might go by the wayside if this Ford damn deal goes through, put a pin in that, because State Representative Reagan Paul, the Republican of Winterport, not too long ago took a tour of the dam's sappy mill. She's on with Perspective during the Newsmakers Hour today. Those people in mill communities understand why this is not some economics class abstraction. We are a border state. Canada is right up there. So here's our problem. I like free trade. I want Canadians buying stuff made in Maine. I want Canadians buying stuff made here in Maine. I want Mainers buying Canadian products when, you know, they make something that we want. Bacon. Canada is our neighbor. Canada is really our ally and one of our most important trading partners. By the way, some of you might be concerned. Do these 50% tariffs include energy? No. You're still going to be able to get oil from Irving. But friendship doesn't require stupidity. And if we're going to have free trade, the rules need to provide a genuine fair opportunity for both sides to compete. And that's what I think is getting lost in this debate over the Trump tariffs, because people are just hearing headlines. The president isn't simply saying Canada bad, tariffs good. His administration is making a very specific argument. If Canada disadvantages, is that the word I want to use? If Canada disadvantages American products, America will use access to our enormous market as leverage until Canada, you change the rules. And it's not theoretical anymore. We didn't come to a deal on Friday. The 50% tariffs are now in effect, hitting about, $20 billion worth of Canadian goods. And Canada says it's going to retaliate dollar for dollar. I think they're going to start on September 8th. We'll see. So what started as negotiating leverage has become a very real trade fight, and Canada is hitting back. Now, could this backfire? Absolutely. We've talked with others, including Dean Harkins, that tariffs aren't a magic bullet that Donald Trump can fire. and settle the differences that we have with Canada.

0: And an American company importing a tariffed Canadian product pays the tariff at the border, and that company made the cost. More likely, it'll pass it along to its, you know, the people buying the product. Canada may lower its prices, but you see how complicated it is? That's why the question of the day tries to make something complicated something so simple. It's not, are tariffs good? No. Our question asks something different based on your knowledge of it. Paul, have you seen the question of the day? It's already online at WVOMFM.com. It's on our Facebook page. It's on our Insta page this morning.
1: Do you think President Trump's new tariffs on select Canadian goods will help or hurt Maine?
0: And again, select Canadian goods. Dairy is the poster child for the inequity. Plywood, I think, is now part of the debate. Are tariffs being used strategically to eliminate what is an unfair trade barrier? And do we get rid of the tariff when those barriers go away? Once you put a tax in place, it's hard to take it away. But get some insight here from Jason Harkins. He's the executive dean of the Maine Business School on the line in just a moment. And you know the money men, James Heavey and Tom Hicks, they have their take as well with you for you this morning during the Newsmakers Hour here on Maine's Morning News.
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4: 12 plus million unvetted illegals in our country, never mind the gotaways, from over 200 countries, amongst them known terrorists, murderers, rapists, child molesters, other violent criminals, cartel members, gang members. Under President Trump, he showed, you can stop the influx of illegal immigration. You know, we now have negative net migration in 2025. That's the first time in a half a century the president stopped more than 10,000 individuals with narco-terrorism ties from entering. The president signed the, you know, Halt Fentanyl Act. What are Democrats doing? Pardons to illegals that are convicted of sexually attacking 10-year-old girls repeatedly.
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5: Fox News, I'm Sue Guzman. The Trump administration expected to announce new sanctions today against Iran, something the president is calling economic D-Day. Wyoming Republican Senator John Barrasso telling Sunday Morning Futures he believes Iran will finally crumble under the pressure.
15: The suffering that's going on in Iran right now, the maximum sanctions being applied, are the things that are going to make Iran finally say, you're right, we were wrong. No nuclear weapon. Straits open.
5: A Hawk fire near Reno, Nevada, burning out of control. About 90,000 people ordered to evacuate.
16: We have 800 personnel working on the incident, and we're working and engaged 24 hours a day. Foresee doing that for the foreseeable future. With both ground and aviation resources.
5: Shane Ackerson with the U.S. Forest Service says the human cause of the wildfire has left 6 people injured. America's listening to Fox News.
1: 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I'm Paul Wolf. Vice President J.D. Vance is returning to Maine today for a visit to Brewer. Vance will speak at CompoTech, a manufacturer of ballistic panels and shelters developed at the University of Maine. The company is also a finalist in a national competition created by the U.S. Small Business Association, offering up to $1 million. Senator Susan Collins is urging the United States and Canada to return to the negotiating table after new 50% U.S. tariffs took effect on about $20 billion worth of Canadian goods. Collins says the tariffs would raise costs and create uncertainty for Maine businesses and families. Canada plans retaliatory tariffs beginning September 8th. Nearly 4,500 union workers at Bath Ironworks have approved the new 5-year contract. It includes a 17% general wage increase in the first year and 4% raises in each of the next 4 years. The agreement takes effect today. And Kennebunk police are warning about fake parking tickets found on vehicles Saturday. The red tickets direct drivers to scan a QR code to pay a fine. But police say legitimate town parking tickets are yellow. Anyone who received a fake ticket in a public parking area is asked to contact police. Your exclusive VOM AccuWeather forecast is next.
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2: Today, expect considerable cloud cover with a high temperature of 79. Tonight will be clear to partly cloudy with a low of 59. Tomorrow, anticipate mostly cloudy skies with a chance of a shower in the afternoon, reaching a high of 79. Wednesday will be partly sunny with a few showers and a high of 81. Thursday will also be partly sunny with a high of 81. For Blueberry Broadcasting, I'm AccuWeather meteorologist Jason Caterina.
3: 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I'm Paul Wolf. 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
5: 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Can you share the question one more time, Paul Wolf, please?
3: Can do. Yeah. Do you think President Trump's new tariffs on select Canadian goods will help or hurt Maine?
5: Get a load of the spread here on the question of the day. Already in double-digit voting. 35.7% say they'll help. 28.5% say they'll hurt. 35.7% say they are not sure. We got questions. Maybe we can get some answers. From the Executive Dean of the Maine Business School, Jason Harkins, on the PDQ or telephone line. We have to ask before we get started, Dean, are you wearing your Bridge Week glasses, your sunglasses right now?
6: I am wearing my my Bridge Week T-shirt, but not my Bridge Week glasses this morning. You know, it's not quite sunny enough yet.
5: We love the snap of you, and if you can find it online on Facebook at the Maine Business School. A tariff can protect a Maine company competing against a Canadian a product and still hurt the Maine company that needs a Canadian product. That's what we heard from you when you were with us last time. What do you make of the new 50% tariffs on, we think, $20 billion in select Canadian goods?
6: Well, I mean, I think that the we were anticipating that the 50% position proposed tariffs under the Smoot-Hawley Act were going to drive negotiations and really put a fine point on getting to a deal, and obviously those negotiations fell apart there at the 11th hour after the 3-day extension. So it will certainly for goods that are newly tariffed at 50%. We'll see the Canadian goods essentially become uncompetitive and not viable in for sale in the U.S.
5: Forgetting Washington for a moment and staying within the borders of Maine, any thought on which products that we either trade or bring in from Canada that we're likely to see these tariffs take a pinch?
6: Well, we continue in Maine, I think, to hear consistently that there's some value in the tariffs on forest products and value-added things that are built out of the harvesting of timber. And so Maine will, in many ways, maybe benefit from that, because this will eliminate further the viability of those products in Maine and make Maine firms more competitive. For any company in Maine that is doing manufacturing that's relying on steel or aluminum, though, if we're not bringing it in from across the country, the Canadian goods will just basically be completely unaffordable for use. And so I would expect a lot of downstream aluminum products to become more expensive for Maine consumers because of the need to be able to supply manufacturers and enable them to be producing products in a reasonable fashion.
5: Thankfully, energy products are not a part of this 50% tariff, and we hope something doesn't happen that caused them to suddenly be on the table, Dean Harkins. But we talked about dairy this morning, and some listeners are sharing with us that they hadn't heard of this before. There is free trade. Our dairy can go over there. Their dairy can

0: come over here. But it starts to become questionably unfair when Canada puts a limit on how much American dairy can be sold over there. And once you reach that limit, they slap an incredible tariff, an incredible tax on it. We may have free trade. Do we have fair trade, sir?
1: Well, that's an interesting point. You know, the realities of international trade are that they are built as much around our other national and defense agendas as they are around just the free movement of goods across borders. And many countries, including the United States, have industries that for one reason or another choose to or are selected to be protected by the government. The dairy situation, what's remarkable is we've slapped a 50% tariff on dairy coming in from Canada, but Canada exports almost none of its dairy products by volume. They do export some to the United States, but it is, in that case, seemingly symbolic to add it to the list, because what the Canadians really want to export to us, and we represent a massive over three quarters of all of the international trade that Canada does, they really want freedom and reduced prices and accessibility to the automotive, steel, aluminum, and forest products markets. And so things beyond that become much more symbolic than they are major drivers of national policy and the ability to negotiate outcomes.
0: We're talking with Jason Harkins, Executive Dean of the Maine Business School, the U.S.-Canadian tariff trade-off. Last you were here in our studio, we talked of such tariffs as being something that would draw Canada to the table. That might have been the hope of the Trump administration on Friday. It seems to have, for a time, pushed Canada farther away. They're talking of a dollar-for-dollar tariff. In your experience in watching things like this happen, how long before both sides get back to the table and we settle this thing?
1: Well, I don't know how quickly we'll settle it, but I think we will see a return to the table fairly expediently. I mean, if you're paying attention to the news, you've got all of the pundits guessing or betting on whether or not talks will happen before the midterm elections. There might be some political realities there, but if we see the type of escalation that we saw at the very beginning of President Trump's second term with China, we very quickly find that neither market can produce or trade anything with the other because the tariffs become so steep as to make retail and business-to-business sales not viable. And so I think that if we're seeing dollar for dollar, tit for tat, we know that it's likely the Trump administration will respond to a dollar for dollar match by the Canadian Prime Minister by escalating the tariffs that are currently there. So I believe that this reaches a point where actually both sides recognize that that they cannot continue, and they haven't moved forward in a way that has shown that one side has a particular advantage. They've just both recognized that without each other, the U.S. and Canada as the two major trading partners to each other, it just becomes, it slows both economies and it hurts everybody without helping anyone, anybody.
0: Dean Harkins, let me squeeze in one last question. 6, maybe 8 months from now, when we look back and we look at some of the numbers, our side of the border, their side of the border, not only the national border, but the state border, 6, 8 months from now, what numbers do we look at to settle this question that we have? Will the new tariffs help or hurt Maine? What data do we look for to answer that?
1: Well, that's a great question. So I think it would, if you're looking just at what is the impact of the tariffs in Maine, we're going to certainly want to watch economic and in particular manufacturing output, because so many of the tariffs are impacting the raw materials that drive major manufacturing outputs that exist in the state of Maine. We're also going to want to watch numbers about the dollar volume of trade flows, which we can track certainly at the national level and in Maine. And then I think what we would want to see as the people living in Maine is, are we, as we go about our daily lives, are we seeing that there are further increases in prices? We know that tariffs lead to inflation, and if we're seeing that inflation make its way down into consumer goods, whether they're building materials or materials in the grocery store, those would all be items of great interest, both in terms of some macro-level data as well as your own experience as a consumer.
0: Let's hope that you'll have some cause to wear those Bridge Week sunglasses again this week as students start to return to the Maine Business School. Executive Dean Jason Harkins, doors always open. Love to have you on again. Thanks for being a part of our program this morning, sir.
1: Thank you so much. It was great.
0: Some sort of eclipse coming sometime soon to our part of the world. I think it's Thursday into Friday. Will the skies be clear enough for us to see nothing? That's what happens when there's an eclipse. AccuWeather meteorologist Jason Katerina on the way. But first, Paul Wolf delivers sports next on MMN.
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9: With your 60-second sports update, I'm Paul Wolf. The Red Sox are riding high after completing a series sweep. The team rallied to beat the Giants 5-4 from Fenway Park on Sunday. Jake Bennett struck out 6 over 7 innings. Bennett says a small tweak helped him bounce back.
10: Once I stayed over the rubber a little bit better, just had a conscious mind of staying close as long as I could. I feel like that just helped me fly through the zone and kind of got me back on track.
9: Boston opens a 3-game road series against the Marlins tonight. Drake May is unlikely to see any game action before the start of the regular season. Head coach Mike Vrabel said after the Patriots preseason win over the Eagles that he doesn't think they have a very deep team and wants to keep the best players available. The Pats visit the Cleveland Browns on Thursday. Wyndham Clark gets to celebrate another victory after winning the BMW Championship. Clark finished atop the leaderboard by 3 strokes after shooting 17 under par for the tournament. And Ryan Blaney cruised to victory lane in the Dollar Tree 301 from New Hampshire Motor Speedway. The driver of the number 12 car held off Bubba Wallace by more than half a second to take the checkered flag. The NASCAR Cup Series field heads to Daytona on Saturday for the last race of the regular season. And with sports, I'm Paul Wolf.
0: Just getting a chance to see some of the text messages coming into us in the Varney Auto Group text line at 601-207-4478 on our question of the day. Ed, who knows his way around the legislative halls of Augusta and Washington, writes to us, "Yes, Trump has entered into a deal he can't win," said no one ever. See what he did there? If you're going to put a tariff on stuff, put a tariff on stuff that can also be produced in the United States. Don't tariff stuff. I'm cleaning up some of the words here. Don't tariff stuff that you can't get in this country because of previous administrations forbidding it to be made in the United States. I don't see that being an issue with the 50% on the $20 billion in selected Canadian goods right now. We got the timber already. We can make our own plywood, right? And we got the dairy, don't we?
11: Yeah.
0: Your call in a moment on the PDQ Door telephone line. Jason Katerina, AccuWeather meteorologist, next year on Maine's Morning News.
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0: I bet you've gotten really good at working around your nonstop joint pain because that's what multitasking women like you do, right? 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
0: The moon's going to turn blood red Thursday into Friday. Pity the poor people working in ERs. across the state of Maine and the nation. And anyone that's looking at the end times and saying, yeah, here it comes. Hang on. The AccuWeather meteorologist Jason Caterina, we're already looking forward, Jason, to Thursday night into Friday. And there are stargazers that want to see some clear skies for a deep partial lunar eclipse. They tell us that 96% of the moon will be eclipsed and turned blood red.
11: Yeah.
0: Yeah.
11: But, yeah, pretty cool. Huh?
0: But if the clouds are there and you can't see it, did it really happen?
11: Yeah, no, it does look like it's going to be pretty cloudy for us on Thursday night.
18: Dang it.
11: Not likely to get a very good view of the lunar eclipse there. And it's the last one for North America for a number of years. I forget how many, but I know it's quite some time. So, it does look like Thursday night could be mostly cloudy. A couple of thunderstorms, especially early. So, not the best for celestial viewing. At this point, you know, certainly opportunity for things to change up a little bit, but probably not a whole lot as far as... that's concerned. So, lots of clouds around today. We'll have a high of 79, then clear to partly cloudy tonight, down to 59. Mostly cloudy day for Tuesday. A shower in the area in the afternoon, 79. Then a couple of showers Wednesday, the high 81. Partly sunny Thursday, we're at 81 again. And mostly cloudy and humid with occasional rain and a thunderstorm Friday, the high 76 for us.
0: Jason Caterina, the AccuWeather meteorologist, and with not only meteorological but astronomical information. Tomorrow we'll ask you for astrology too. What's your sign?
11: Astrological?
0: Yeah, astrological.
11: I'm a Scorpio and all the way.
0: What are you, Paul?
19: Oh, I'm a Gemini. Watch out.
0: Are you?
19: Yeah.
0: I was born on the cusp of Pisces and Aquarius, and let me tell you, it was painful. Jason, we'll talk to you tomorrow morning here on Maine's Morning News. Text messages and such. Coming to us in the Varney Auto Group text line 601-207-4478. On the question of the day, look at the split. It's almost 33-33-33 now on the question of the day.
19: Wow. Do you think President Trump's new tariffs on select Canadian goods will help or hurt Maine?
0: 41% say it'll help. Oh, now 29 say it'll hurt. And 29% say they are not sure. More than a few people sent us notes to ask what it may do to blueberries. And what about the blueberries we have? U.S. wild blueberries producers are heavily vested in New Brunswick. How will it affect blueberries? Nothing in the current round of these 50% tariffs on $20 billion worth of Canadian goods talks of Maine wild blueberries. But that does make us vulnerable to anything that Canada does to get back at us. Meanwhile, blueberries going into Canada, that's the part that we're going to have to watch, because Canada has set a dollar-for-dollar retaliation kicking in September 8th. There's still time to see this thing set aside. We'll ask the money men their thoughts on it during the Newsmakers Hour. Caller, hey, it's Maine's Morning News. Let us ask you the question of the day. Do you think President Trump's new tariffs on select Canadian goods will help or hurt Maine? What are you thinking?
20: Well, I hope it helps, because I had to go to Holton 3 times last week, and on the way home, coming south, there were so many tractor trailers loaded with lumber. And I know they were coming from Canada. Some of the trucks had Irving on them. But it was ridiculous. I said, we are a lumber state. Why aren't we producing lumber in the state?
0: The real frustration is we're producing lumber. Oftentimes we send it over to Canada. They drill a hole in it and they sell it back to us as value added. This person says, maybe you should ask some of the Maine businesses to call in and explain how these tariffs may hit them. Or are there any businesses left in Maine anymore? Caller, hi, Maine's Morning News. Do you think President Trump's new tariffs on select Canadian goods will help or hurt Maine? What are you thinking?
21: I think they'll hurt a little in the short term and help in the long term if we wean off imports from all over the world. And it depends on how Trump handles it, whether the voters will suffer a little pain before we get the good out of it.
0: But you got to reach that good, I think, before the midterms. Now, it's doubtful we're going to see an end to the conflict with Iran before midterms. it may happen that we could see this tariff issue set aside. That'll be a question for the spin doctors, Brent and John, tomorrow morning. I see you looking at your screen over there, and I don't think you're looking up a lunar eclipse. You might be looking at some of the comments coming into us on our social media pages.
19: Yeah, and actually, Terry echoes that last call. I believe it will hurt in the short term, but it's the only way to get fair trade with them.
0: See, we've got free, but is it fair when you take a hard look at it? Problem is, Irving owns so much of northern Maine, this person texts to us. They have a huge monopoly over that region, and they control it. I'll add to that that they know how to control it. We're going to ask the money men, Tom Hicks from JT Hicks & Company and James Hevier from James Hevier Wealth Advisors, their take on the latest round of tariffs. $20 billion in select Canadian goods, now with a 50% tariff. Canada promising a dollar-for-dollar retaliation kicking in September 8th. This is Maine's Morning News.
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6: Ramping up the pressure, CJ Papa, Fox News, and the cracks appear to be showing. Iran's real currency hits a new record low of $2 million to the U.S. dollar in morning trading.
7: Fox's Trey Yink explains from Tel Aviv.
8: And the United States is set to unleash new economic sanctions against Iran to put new pressure on the regime in Tehran. U.S. Treasury Secretary Scott Bessent wrote on Sunday, President Donald Trump and the overwhelming might of our military have significantly dismantled Iran's military capabilities and weakened its nuclear program. Now we are entering the endgame. At dawn begins an economic D-Day, the single greatest financial offensive ever marshaled against any adversary. The head of Iran's Supreme National Security Council responded on X, saying if the economic war continues, not a single drop of oil will be exported, neither through the Strait of Hormuz nor from anywhere in the Persian Gulf.
7: She's on trial for murdering her three little children, and the closing arguments in her case loom. Fox's Nate Foy reporting this morning from outside the courthouse in Plymouth.

0: tariffs placed on Canadian goods, and President Trump include wine, hockey sticks, cement, as well as paper and textile products. Now, the president awaits a response from his Canadian counterpart. 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
6: 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Vance is scheduled to deliver remarks at the company, which manufactures ballistic panels and shelters developed by the University of Maine. It marks Vance's second visit to Maine in just over 3 months. A New Hampshire man died in a dirt bike crash in Parsonsfield. Wardens say Kevin O'Donnell, 22, lost control on a dusty trail Saturday afternoon and struck a tree. Investigators believe speed contributed to the crash. A 19-year-old Lebanon man is accused of opening fire on another vehicle along Route 202 early Saturday. Police say several rounds struck the vehicle, including one through the driver's door, but no one was hurt. Sanford police later arrested Zachary Shaw, who's being held on $25,000 bail. Two teenagers now face charges in connection with a string of vehicle thefts in Brewer and Orrington. Investigators charged a 15-year-old from Orrington and a 14-year-old from Brewer. Police say all of the stolen vehicles have been recovered and additional charges are expected. And a G&H ambulance carrying a patient crashed on Broadway and Bangor Friday night. Police say people in both vehicles suffered minor injuries and the crash damaged a utility pole. The incident remains under investigation and police say charges are expected. Your exclusive VOM AccuWeather forecast is next.
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16: Today, expect considerable cloud cover with a high temperature of 79. Tonight will be clear to partly cloudy with a low of 59. Tomorrow, anticipate mostly cloudy skies with a chance of a shower in the afternoon, reaching a high of 79. Wednesday will be partly sunny with a few showers and a high of 81. Thursday will also be partly sunny with a

0: 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For Blueberry Broadcasting, I'm AccuWeather meteorologist Jason Caterina.
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2: Among some of the text messages to us this morning, read it just like it's written. What in the HE double hockey sticks are hockey sticks doing in the tariff trade talks? Plus, ghosts are haunting the hiring processes in America. 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
2: I hear that smile in your voice when we say the lovable, huggable part of that right there. 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Let's get your hot take, if we could, on the tariff talk. 50% tariffs on roughly $20 billion in select Canadian goods, including hockey sticks, we learn, blueberries exempt, plywood on the table, and dairy products a bit of an issue. James, we start with you. What do you make of the tariffs that have now come down, and can we get both sides to the table and settle this thing?
4: Well, you described it perfectly well, Rick. This is a hot issue. There's a lot of political ramifications, which is why this is coming to a head now. These were what the U.S. called 338 tariffs on specific goods. And Mark Carney is looking at a challenge from his right. So he wants to make this a little more heated than it was.
2: And Tom, I'll turn to you to get your hot take first on the tariffs that we're talking about this morning. It'll be a while before we actually feel a pinch, or will it take a while? I'm not sure. What do you see, Tom?
5: Well, you know, we have our two closest trading partners are to the north and to the south, right? It's, you know, Mexico, where we're getting lots of agricultural products, et cetera. And then there's Canada to the north, where we're getting hockey sticks, which are kind of, in a manner of speaking, near and dear to us here in Maine because of our neighbors. And we love, you know, we love hockey at all varieties. And but it's a little bit more than that, too. You know, there's a lot more than what the American public really understands and knows about is actually manufactured in Canada. Namely automobiles, or more specifically heavy trucks. If you're driving a Ford F-250 or a 350 or something larger, there's a pretty good chance that was built in Canada. So, you know, and other heavy over the road trucks, et cetera. So there's really more at stake here than just maple syrup in a manner of speaking and hockey sticks, right? It's, you know, we're getting a lot more from our neighbors to the north than you think that we are. And I think the president's looking for a better deal, or a, you know, at least a more equal, even-sided deal. And Mr. Carney just believes that America wants everything and is willing to give nothing. So I guess we'll see what's going to happen.
2: Under all of this, James, coming back to you, James Heavey, under all of this, we've heard the Trump administration, and we've heard a lot of people on this side of the border say, make American and buy American, and you won't have to worry about whatever the price is from something coming across the border. Part of the idea of tariffs is that we would inspire American manufacturing as long as it would take to get it going again, and it would get people to buy American. Do we think we're seeing any of that, James?
4: Well, as in most things, this is more complicated than it appears on the surface, right? So a lot of the considerations are about what's called non-CUSMA countries supplying parts to Canada that then come across the border to the United States under the Canadian trade agreement. So what a lot of negotiators are calling part leakage is a large part of this concern, because even an American car has a lot of non-American parts in it. So this part leakage from Canada is a major sticking point in these negotiations.
2: Some of the text messages coming into us, this person writes, "We want Ford trucks made in America." This person writes, "GM comes from Canada. Ever notice their headlights stay on constantly? Fords are optional." And this person writes, "I'm driving a Tiger Cat project out of Canada. Dear, don't even compare." Wow, some strong words. But again, it's a lot about the automotive industry. And I'll come back to you, Tom. Are we going to be able to get both sides back to the table and settle this thing?
5: I think eventually we will. I think maybe we should send with our U.S. trade negotiators, we should send a good bottle of American bourbon, and the Canadians can bring a bottle of whiskey, and maybe we and some ice, and these guys can settle this thing. I think ultimately it will. It will be, you know, settled, but probably not without some rhetoric in the news media and, you know, maybe some threats and other, you know, coercion, but it'll get there.
2: A year and a half ago, when I went over to Canada to pick up the kid from college, Elizabeth and I went to the bar and asked for old fashions, and they said, "What would you like in them?" And I said, "Woodfords." The entire bar went silent and everyone looked at us. Wow, what a mistake.
1: Deport you.
2: And then the waitress said, "Well, about that, could I interest you in something called like Bear Claw?" Or I don't know what it was.
1: Crown.
2: That, much like Deer Don't Compare, Crown Don't Compare to Woodford's. Am I wrong? Shout me down. Money Men here on Maine's Morning News, Tom Hicks and James Heavey. A switch to the main course, and I ain't afraid of no ghost. Unless it comes to the hiring process here in the United States of America. Tom, you sent this USA Today item that's finding how dysfunctional the hiring process is. And I think it's on both the employers and the employees. Tom's kick us off. What do you see?
5: Yeah, it's actually kind of on both sides. But, you know, you've heard me say this on the program before, where, you know, we see these job reports of, you know, 100,000, 150,000, that sort of thing. And we say, who's filling these jobs? You know, who's getting hired, you know, to fill these jobs? And then we later see, oh, we've revised that report. You know, the July report was down 23,000 over the previous report. Other reports have been revised over 100,000 down. And so what's really happening out there is the job market is very, very, very competitive. Ever since COVID and the whole, you know, being able to work from home thing. And so employers are using artificial intelligence to screen employee or, you know, prospective employee applications. And employees or prospective employees are also using technology, and they're employing a strategy called doom jobbing. Have you heard this?
2: Doom jobbing.
5: Yeah, where they're using electronic means to apply for, you know, 500 or more jobs, even if they're qualified or not qualified for that particular job. And so it's, you know, it's like a cross-border war where, you know, the employees are shooting missiles one way and employers are sending it back, and they're using AI to screen out prospective employees, not to mention the scams and ghost jobs that are out there right now.
2: Doom job. Sounds like they're spamming.
1: It's like you're doom scrolling through LinkedIn, basically, and applying for everything.
2: When you play a video game and you're not actually pressing for a combo, you're just wailing on buttons hoping that something works.
1: Yes.
2: That's called spamming. Doom jobbing sounds like, James Heavey, it sounds like doom jobbing is spamming the system. But if AI is on one side applying for the jobs and AI is on the other side screening away jobs, James, are any human beings winning?
4: Well, one of the things that the article made a particular point is where is the humanity in the hiring process? And I would suggest that anyone out there looking for a job is get out from behind your screens and start making some actual contacts with human beings that have good business networks. One of the things that I've noticed driving around to see my clients is I'm seeing more signs, like hiring signs, like old-fashioned work, we are hiring signs all over the place in the last week or two. Remember Robbins Lumber? Mm-hmm. They had the big fire up in Searsmont. They have giant signs on their lawn. We are hiring. Walk-ins welcome. And they're not the only one that's falling back on the very old sign in the window.
2: Mm. Tom, one thing I noticed in the item that you sent to us, only 10% of job seekers think or believe or sense that their applications are actually being reviewed by a human being. Now, I don't know if you might have heard of this. Right now, when it comes to search engines, when you go to the Google machine, right now, search engines are trying to make themselves more nimble at searching for AI than searching for human beings. Search engines are pivoting to embrace this. And I wonder if anyone that is going to be a human being and they're going to try to apply for a job, I don't know that they're going to put in the right words because AI is doing so much of the work to find the prospects. This is a hot mess, Tom Hicks.
5: It is a hot mess, and that's a kind way of putting it. You know, I've complained for years to colleagues and other people in business, you know, if you advertise a job, or as James says, you put a sign in the lawn, we're hiring, and somebody comes in and fills out an application or, you know, does something through email or online, at least acknowledge the application. At least acknowledge that. And if they're not selected, acknowledge that too, whether it's by email or a postcard or a letter. James is right in that, you know, we used to have a lot more humanity in the hiring process. So, you know, you actually got a letter, you know, with an offer in it, or you got a letter saying, sorry, we didn't select your application to move forward. And that would give you closure so that you could move on, you know, to the next thing. But I agree with the article in that, you know, very few are actually meeting human eyes. And I've seen this in my, you know, sort of part-time career as a commercial pilot. You know, you can apply to stuff, but you never hear back from prospective employers. You just never hear. So it can be disheartening, and James makes a great point in that, you know, get out and press some flesh, man. Pick up the phone, call everybody you know if you're looking for a new job. Here in Maine, most jobs are done by networking. You know, it's who you know, who knows somebody, who knows a guy that, you know, has a job open and you might fit into that job. So maybe go old school here.
2: I'm going to give the employer a pass, James Hevey, and I'm going to tell you why. Right now, with as difficult as it is to find people to come to work, the owner and operator is also the chief cook and bottle washer. And anyone that has had to go through the hiring process, screening, looking at resumes, they know what a drain it is. You could spend your entire week trying to hire an employee and then, will they even show up? I can understand, James Hevey, why employers are leaning on this tech in order to try to bring someone in, albeit a shotgun approach as opposed to a laser.
4: Well, I understand the desire to streamline operations because I'm a pretty lean operation myself. But just as a personal anecdote, my daughter was faced with having to change jobs or move. And she went out and she literally, you know, went to a networking event and found a job in her, in the town that she wants to be in. So she left one employer, which was a very good employer, a company called Capital Group, and jumped over to another employer in the town she wanted to stay in, and she got a $10,000 raise to boot. So it does work. You know, if you want to inject humanity into the process, you know, you gotta act human yourself.
2: Hmm. Hey guys, in our final moments, Tom, I want to turn to you just for a second and go straight off topic. And that is the plane crash off the coast of Bristol last week. And I reached out to you because I know that you have flown planes maybe similar to that. For what you've seen, the coverage you've seen, the plane, what's your take on that?
5: Well, let me just open that by saying it's a sad day when we lose a fellow pilot, and, you know, my heart goes out to his family. I'm sure he was doing everything he could to survive that crash. He had his 21-year-old son in the plane with him. You know, the most critical phases of flight are takeoff and landing. Those are the two, and it sounds like there may have been an engine problem just after takeoff, whether that was fuel related or whether it was other mechanical. Witnesses say the engine was not running when it crashed, so he was effectively a glider, trying to use gravity and airspeed to create enough lift to, you know, to be able to put the plane down to, you know, to survive it. So unfortunately he did not, and the NTSB will have a report out probably within a preliminary report without in the next 10 days.
2: Tom, I appreciate the chance for a little insight from you and from both of you on Money Matters, the Money Men. James Heavey and Tom Hicks here on Maine's Morning News on VOM.
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8: I'm Liz Klayman, and this is the Fox Business Report.
9: Stock tariffs says the U.S. imposed tariffs over the weekend on Canada, and Canada plans retaliatory tariffs effective September 8th. Treasury Secretary Scott Bessent is expected today to outline plans for an economic D-Day on Iran. Crude oil prices have moderated on the news. Discount fashion chain Shein, founded in China and selling to online customers in the U.S., is about to launch its stock in Hong Kong on September 1st. The company failed in its attempt to list in New York and London. Shein's business has slumped after the U.S. ended a tariff and customs duty exemption for low-value small packages entering the American market. That's your Fox Business Report. I'm Ginny Coselda. Invested in you.
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21: Fox News, I'm CJ Papa. President Trump applying economic pressure to Iran's wallet. Treasury Secretary Scott Bessent expected to unveil what the Trump administration is billing as the toughest sanctions in history on the Islamic Republic. Pakistan's army chief set to visit Iran today in an effort to get the peace talks going again. Oil prices dropping this morning. Meanwhile, battling a wildfire in Reno, Nevada.
22: Still looking at 0% containment over 15,000 acres. So again, it was the big increase in the winds that led to that explosive growth with this fire Saturday night into Sunday morning.
21: That's Fox Weather's Brenda Merwin. The wind calm right now. Humidity expected to drop later today. President Trump waving the green flag to start the Freedom 250 IndyCar race Sunday in D.C. American Kyle Kirkwood winning the event. 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
23: 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I'm Paul Wolf. Vice President J.D. Vance is returning to Maine today for a visit to Brewer. Vance will speak at CompoTech, a manufacturer of ballistic panels and shelters developed at the University of Maine. The company is also a finalist in a national competition created by the U.S. Small Business Administration, offering up to $1 million. Senator Susan Collins is urging the United States and Canada to return to the negotiating table after new 50% U.S. tariffs took effect on about $20 billion worth of Canadian goods. Collins says the tariffs would raise costs and create uncertainty for Maine businesses and families. Canada plans retaliatory tariffs beginning September 8th. Nearly 4,500 union workers at Bath Iron Works have approved a new five-year contract. It includes a 17% general wage increase in the first year and 4% raises in each of the next 4 years. The agreement takes effect today. And Kennebunk police are warning about fake parking tickets found on vehicles Saturday. The red tickets direct drivers to scan a QR code to pay a fine. But police say legitimate town parking tickets are yellow. Anyone who received a fake ticket in a public parking area is asked to contact police. Your exclusive VOM AccuWeather forecast is next.
6: VOM Weather from the Hammond Lumber Company Weather Desk.
0: Today, expect considerable cloud cover with a high temperature of 79. Tonight will be clear to partly cloudy with a low of 59. Tomorrow, anticipate mostly cloudy skies with a chance of a shower in the afternoon, reaching a high of 79. Wednesday will be partly sunny with a few showers and a high of 81. Thursday will also be partly sunny with a high of 81. For Blueberry Broadcasting, I'm AccuWeather meteorologist Jason Caterina.
23: 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I'm Paul Wolf. 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
1: The Newsmakers Hour on Maine's Morning News is brought to you by Russell Johnson Beaupain. Attorneys, 942-7110. 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
2: Appreciating your dedication to energy issues in the state of Maine and joining us this morning on the PDQ Door telephone line. Welcome back to the program, State Representative Reagan Paul, the Republican of Winterport. We'd heard from Jim LeBrec, CMS, our tech advisor on energy, that you were among lawmakers who had a chance to take a tour of the Chaumont Dam along the Kennebec, one of four dams that could be removed if there's this deal between the Nature Conservancy and Brookfield. When you were there, Representative Paul, what did you see? What did you hear? What did you learn?
3: Well, good morning, Rick, and thank you so much for having me on. Before we begin, I just want to preface this that I'm not a dam expert. I'm not going to play one on the radio, but I'll tell you about the tour happily. So basically what we did, we went through the Chaumont Dam, and Brookfield Renewable employees kind of gave us a run of the show, saw the inside the buildings, kind of how it all worked and how it relates to our grid and the Sappy Mill. So actually, I'll start off from there. So there's a little bit of a confusion about the connection between the Chaumont Dam and the Sappy Mill. Right now, the main benefit that the Chaumont Dam provides Sappy is the impoundment levels, keeping the river levels high enough where the water extraction infrastructure that Sappy uses for their mill activity keeps at a certain level. And if for whatever reason, if the Chaumont Dam were to be removed for, you know, albeit political reasons, the water levels could fall between 15 and 20 feet, and that would require them to have brand new water intake infrastructure, and that could be tens of millions of dollars of investment upgrades. So that's a huge thing I think needs to be clarified with people. But when it comes to the Chaumont Dam, I don't know if this is beneficial, but we just have a little bit of a history of what Brookfield Renewable employees told us. So just so we can all be in the same playing field here of what the debacle really is. So back in 2020, Brookfield Renewable, again, applied to keep the Chaumont Dam operating with FERC, you know, the federal regulating agency. And then back in, because they have to do every, I believe every 20 to 30 years, depending on the permitting requirements. Then in 2021, the Maine DEP, so keep the connections a little confusing between federal and state licensing, and you know how government is very clear and easy to understand. But yeah. Back in 2021, the DEP issued a draft denial for the Chaumont Dam for the water quality permit. And before they officially sent out a denial, Brookfield Renewable withdrew their application for the permit. There was a little bit of a debacle over the fish passage, how many fish could pass, and all those kind of things. Mm-hmm. And then back in 21 and 22, Brookfield applied again for the water permit quality certification. And then in 22, the Maine DEP denied that again, essentially saying the proposal the Chaumont was proposing to them and the ever-moving goalposts of the federal regulatory agencies were not sufficient to complete the application. Then more litigation happened between 2022 and 2024, but Brookfield appealed to FERC and said, hey, we really want to stay in business. Here's what we'll do for additional fish protections. Here's what we're willing to do, commit money and infrastructure to, again, fish ladders, fish elevators, and everything else they do. And just a little sidebar here, Brookfield already contracts with the Department of Marine Resources in Maine, and they actually truck any salmon that are going through the dams and truck them above river to help them, you know, go where they need to go. Mm-hmm. So they already do that. But then in 2024, Brookfield applied to the DEP for a third time to try to get that licensing for the water quality permit. And then in 2025, this is a really interesting part, FERC sent out an environmental impact statement for the Chalmette Dam specifically, saying that their professional opinion is that relicensing Chalmette with the fish protections that they committed to is exactly what they want and think it's best for the state of Maine. And then Brookfield Renewable tried to rope in the other three dams under that certification process. But then, in the middle of all this debacle, Brookfield agreed to sell the four dams to Nature Conservancy. And then, follow me right here, right after that, about a month later, in October 2025, the DEP proposed an approval and additional regulations saying that basically the fish passage rate has to be 98%, and they were only at 96%. And the difference for those dams to get to that 96 to 98% are two fish. So basically, they're saying that they cannot move forward with any application processes unless they can commit to, you know, doing those kind of things that increase from 96 to 98%, which if you talk to Brookfield Renewable employees and different people, that was just going to be cost prohibitively expensive to be able to do. So in a way, the regulatory environment for federal and state, in one way or another, boxed Brookfield Renewable to really only have the one option of going with the Nature Conservancy, which is horrible because, again, they're committing to try to rip out all the dams for political reasons. But it's a complex issue right now because a lot of people are thinking this is already a done deal, waiting for the dam to come down any day now. But the encouraging thing is that FERC, the Federal Regulatory Agency, has the final approval whether they'll allow the ownership transfer to go from Brookfield Renewable to the Nature Conservancy. So it is in flux right now, so there is still hope they could deny that. So I hope that's beneficial for the people out there listening.
2: You may not claim to be a dam expert, but boy, that sounds pretty definitive in what you've just explained. You do point out something that a listener had as a question when we talked about the fish being transported. They're trucking the fish. Can't we just put two more fish in one of those trucks and settle the necessary parameters to reach 98%?
3: Well, that's a great point, Rick. But when things don't make sense, it's because they don't make sense. This is not about two fish. And that's what people need to understand. Again, that can be their claim. The Nature Conservancy wants to save two more fish. Well, first of all, I'd have a little bit of an issue with their claim there because they're also the organization that is pushing for more, you know, wind turbines on land that kill birds, and then they want offshore wind that kills whales. But, okay, we'll care about the two fish going up the Kennebec River. But this is all part of a grander plan. That's what people need to understand. Like, of course, it does not make sense you want to rip out four dams to save two fish. That's not what it's about. It's about a going with the unachievable goals that the state of Maine has for energy plan. I hate even calling it an energy plan because it's not a plan. It's a political agenda. And right now, they are boxing every other energy source out except for their chosen wind, solar, and now battery storage. So that's the thing that is really frustrating me. You know, again, being a member of the EUT committee, how this relates to our overall energy plan for the state of Maine, where projection is, again, I know Bobby Charles has been on your program, Jim Lebreck, you know, brilliant individuals talking about how we are in a race to be 40 cents a kilowatt hour, and, you know, in a couple years of things keep trajectorying how they are going to right now. And right now, it's a choice, though. So, again, we constrain natural gas artificially into the state of Maine. We put together $600,000 studies to do climate super funds to sue big oil and big gas companies. We we're attempting to tear out hydro dams, box out nuclear energy. And again, sidebar, people will just throw out there, well, Governor Mills, you know, signed a kind of a more understanding that we need more nuclear. Great. But that means absolutely nothing. Of course, we all know we need nuclear power. And the other part of that, too, is that a lot of people don't understand this, is that we could be having a pretty big issue in the next couple of years in Maine, again, being connected with ISO New England, because New Hampshire is actually talking about removing themselves from ISO New England because they have all they need. Oh. They have Seabrook Nuclear 1, and now they are actually have the permitting federally to build Seabrook 2, and they want to do an SMR. So eventually they're going to have all they need. They don't need ISO New England. So then what happens to the state of Maine when all that nuclear goes away?
2: They're so far ahead of us. Let us squeeze in one last question. How confident are we that we would risk losing the Somerset Mill if Shawmut and the other three dams go away?
3: I'm not going to speak to what I don't know, but what I will say is that there's a high likelihood there'll be a pretty negative impacts on the Sappy Mill. Again, there's about 700 employees there. But again, it's also the cursory people in the logging and lumber industry as well, and the downstream effects of that. And again, damage to the state of Maine and losing 47 megawatts of reliable, clean, renewable energy on the altar of solar, wind, and battery storage. And it doesn't have to be this way. And all at the same time, the powers that be in Augusta are trying to, you know, one way or another, work with the Nature Conservancy to make this happen. All while they know ISO New England 2025, their own study, said that, yeah, actually, we were wrong about what onshore wind can provide for New England during the winter months. We originally said, you know, 40%, but actually it's 10%. So again, we're putting all of our eggs in the unreliable, unachievable energy goal basket with solar and wind, and removing reliable energy has been there for generations.
2: State Representative Reagan Paul, Republican of Winterport, after a tour of the Shawmut Dam with eyes on, again, not claiming to be a dam expert, but sounding pretty educated on the topic, and we appreciate that. Reagan, don't be a stranger. Join our program again on energy issues and else more, okay?
3: All right. Thank you so much, gentlemen.
2: Thank you. That ringing that you hear is the phone. We're not a healthcare agency. We're not a ghost agency. We're legit. We're a radio station. It's John Featherston of the Maine Wire, and he wants to look at our records. Hang on a second. We're going to let him into the building. He's joining us in the coming hour here on Maine's Morning News.
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23: With your 60-second sports update, I'm Paul Wolf. The Red Sox rallied to a 5-4 win to sweep their series against the Giants at Fenway Park. Nick Sogard led the way at the plate after going 2-for-3 with a solo homer. Boston has won 5 out of 6 and will visit the Marlins for a 3-game series that opens tonight. Drake May is unlikely to see any game action before the start of the regular season. Head coach Mike Vrabel said after the Patriots' preseason win over the Eagles that he doesn't think they have a very deep team and wants to keep their best players available. May has not seen the field in either of New England's first 2 preseason games. The Pats visit the Cleveland Browns on Thursday. Ryan Blaney cruised to victory lane in the Dollar Tree 301 from New Hampshire Motor Speedway. The driver of the number 12 car held off Bubba Wallace by more than half a second to take the checkered flag. The NASCAR Cup Series field heads to Daytona on Saturday for the last race of the regular season. Reading beat the Sea Dogs 10-3 in a game shortened to 7 innings by rain. Roman Anthony went 0-for-3 in his 4th rehabilitation appearance. The Sea Dogs begin a 2-week road trip tomorrow in Richmond. And Sacred Heart scored twice after halftime to beat the University of Maine women's soccer team 2-1 in Orono. And with sports, I'm Paul Wolf.
2: Maybe it's just me, but I don't think he looks like an old man. Do you think he looks like an old man? The guy in Portland that said he looks like an old man. I'm not buying it. He doesn't look like an old man to me.
23: No.
2: I don't know. Where does that guy get off calling him an old man?
23: Right?
2: He doesn't have his headphones on right now, so he can't hear us.
23: Yeah, slap those right on there. There we go.
2: I was telling Paul that I disagree with the guy in Portland. You don't look like an old man to me.
9: I don't look like an old man?
2: No, you don't look like an old man. Oh. Who said that?
9: Oh, a lot of people call me. Well, Sophia Khalid in Lewiston calls me an old man all the time.
2: Really?
9: Oh, yeah.
2: Did you put the word white in there, too?
9: Sometimes one does, yes. Yeah,
2: hang on a second. That's John Featherson, one of the hardest working. Who'd you bring with you, by the way?
9: Oh, this is Joel. Joel is our staff photographer at the Maine Wire. Probably the best guy at the Maine Wire. So.
2: No. Oh, so the hardest working men among the men, hardest working in digital media in Maine. Good to meet him. You got a second to chat us up in just a moment or two about everything that brings you to town and such?
9: Absolutely.
2: First, we got to do Informer Influence. We look at the headlines that are popping up on the TV stations, radio stations, newspapers. 2 of them sent by listeners today, and they're both ready for our analysis next year on Maine's Morning News.
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1: Today, expect considerable cloud cover with a high temperature of 79. Tonight will be clear to partly cloudy with a low of 59. Tomorrow, anticipate mostly cloudy skies with a chance of a shower in the afternoon, reaching a high of 79. Wednesday will be partly sunny with a few showers and a high of 81. Thursday will also be partly sunny with a high of 81. For Blueberry Broadcasting, I'm AccuWeather meteorologist Jason Caterina.
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3: Inform or influence? We look at headlines coming from newspapers, TV stations, yeah, the radio stations. By the way, Amy Sussman sends a text message and tells us not to get in too much trouble. 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
4: I don't know. When I'm with Amy, I get in a lot of trouble.
3: Yeah, but John Featherston at the Maine Wire here. Paul, we got two headlines that sent to us by listeners asking us to analyze them and see, are they trying to do more than just inform us? You want to join us in the fun this morning, John?
4: I would love that. Thank you.
3: What's the first one, Paul?
5: Bobby Charles, Republican candidate for Maine governor, doesn't plan to attend J.D. Vance events.
3: Now, which news outlet in our state shared that headline?
5: That would be the Portland Press Herald.
3: Bobby Charles, Republican candidate for Maine governor, doesn't plan to attend J.D. Vance event. I guess it's news?
6: Is it?
3: I saw that News Center Maine also, Phil Jimmy Crackcorn, whatever his name is, did something about Susan Collins doesn't plan to be there, and they're drawing some type of line between the two on the conspiracy yarn to say, look, they're distancing themselves from the Trump administration. Does not showing up at a vice presidential event when you are of the same party signal a headline writer that they can say, well, they're not going to be there? Is that informing, or is there some influence there? Let's go around the table. I'm going to say there's a little bit of influence there. There's some informed, but I think there's influence there.
4: I think that's influence.
3: John,
4: yes. Yeah, that's influence. Yep. Mm-hmm. Absolutely.
3: And Paul?
5: Certainly tilted.
3: Yep.
5: Tilted sword influence.
3: The other one comes to us. A listener sent this to us. They said they saw it in the Bangor Daily News. I saw it first on Maine Public. Can you read for us that second headline sent to us today for Informer Influence, Paul?
5: After irking National Democrats, Matt Dunlap secures their support in second district race.
3: Now, I don't know why this came so recently, but I think this is attributing to, and you talked about it last week, the funding that they're sending Matt Dunlap's way. And a while ago, we talked about how, talk about old men, you know, they said the DCCC said, basically, Matt Dunlap, you're too old. We want someone younger and someone who has some riz. You got a resume, but you ain't got riz. And then my wife, her observation was, the DCCC doesn't realize that Matt Dunlap, or his age in Maine, is considered young. And after irking national, irk is a strong word.
5: Yeah, I was.
3: What that, are, wow. Had they actually irked the National Democrats, had he actually irked, that would be in quotes, but it's not. So it's not a quote. It's an observation that the headline writer makes. And this is not a commentary. It's a news story. So how much inform, how much influence do we see in this one? John, you're our guest. What do you make of it? 60-40, 80-20, 90-10?
4: I would call this 60-40.
3: 60-40.
4: Yeah. 60-40.
3: 60 inform, 40 influence.
4: Yeah.
3: 60-40.
4: Yeah. I think that's accurate.
3: Only because of irking, I might bump it up a little. I might go 70-30 on that.
4: Okay. That's fair.
3: Paul, what do you make?
5: I'll just go 50-50 and split the difference.
3: 50-50.
4: Democrats are desperately worried that Dunlap is going to get destroyed. That's what the real problem is, yes.
3: Well, it's a second congressional district, and even being a hunt and fishing guy, Paul served the state pretty well as governor and running for Congress there. You're in town because you're going to skip across the Penobscot to go see the vice president today. You're dressed like you're going to introduce the guy, for crying out loud. Could we talk to you about the event coming up?
4: I look forward to it. Yeah.
3: That's John Featherston, one of the hardest working men in digital media. Joel with him from The Maine Wire online at themainwire.com. 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
19: Aim at the enemy's economy, Gianna Gelosi, Fox News. The Trump administration set to announce what is being described as economic D-Day on Iran, unveiling a package of measures to isolate Tehran from the rest of the world. Fox's Marianne Rafferty.
20: The U.S. Treasury is expected to detail what's being called the toughest sanctions in history Monday. In response, Iran is vowing to neutralize the economic war with the U.S. It's also threatening to halt oil flow out of the Strait of Hormuz if any neighboring countries join the effort. This, as a new report shows, traffic through the vital waterway is up nearly 400%, but still just 20% of pre-war levels. There are also signs of growing division within the Iranian leadership. Iran's president is defending an interim agreement reached with the U.S. in June, saying Tehran cannot continue with war forever.
19: Now, Pakistan's army chief is set to visit Iran today in an effort to get the peace talks going again. And the U.S.-Canada trade dispute escalating with no new talks planned and both sides digging in. Trade Representative Jameson Greer says the Trump administration is preparing countermeasures to Canada's tariff retaliation, arguing Ottawa rejected offers to ease duties on steel, autos and lumber. Fox's Alex Hogan.
21: Negotiations with Canada fell through. The U.S. will impose 50% tariffs on $20 billion worth of Canadian products. Now, Canada imposing retaliatory tariffs, promising to match them dollar for dollar. And this was what President Trump said when he reacted, writing on Truth Social, Canada wants the benefits of being a state without being

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2: 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Vance will visit Compotech and Brewer today. Vance is scheduled to deliver remarks at the company, which manufactures ballistic panels and shelters developed by the University of Maine. It marks Vance's second visit to Maine in just over 3 months. A New Hampshire man died in a dirt bike crash in Parsons Field. Wardens say Kevin O'Donnell, 22, lost control on a dusty trail Saturday afternoon and struck a tree. Investigators believe speed contributed to the crash. A 19-year-old Lebanon man is accused of opening fire on another vehicle along Route 202 early Saturday. Police say several rounds struck the vehicle, including one through the driver's door, but no one was hurt. Sanford police later arrested Zachary Shaw, who's being held on $25,000 bail. Two teenagers now face charges in connection with a string of vehicle thefts in Brewer and Orrington. Investigators charged a 15-year-old from Orrington and a 14-year-old from Brewer. Police say all of the stolen vehicles have been recovered, and additional charges are expected. And a G&H ambulance carrying a patient crashed on Broadway in Bangor Friday night. Police say people in both vehicles suffered minor injuries, and the crash damaged a utility pole. The incident remains under investigation, and police say charges are expected. Your exclusive VOM AccuWeather forecast is next.
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13: Today, expect considerable cloud cover with a high temperature of 79. Tonight will be clear to partly cloudy with a low of 59. Tomorrow, anticipate mostly cloudy skies with a chance of a shower in the afternoon, reaching a high of 79. Wednesday will be partly sunny with a few showers and a high of 81. Thursday will also be partly sunny with a high of 81. For Blueberry Broadcasting, I'm AccuWeather meteorologist Jason Caterina.
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14: We don't know if Captain Caveman or the furries or the people with the pool noodles will be out in Brewer today, but we know one of our friends from The Maine Wire will be on the scene. His name is John Featherson, and before he's there, he's with us.
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14: You remember when J.D. Vance was in Bangor not too long ago? Among the protesters on the side of the road was a guy in a caveman costume, and during Maine Wire TV, one among them, it might have been Graham, the good Graham as I call him,
16: yes,
14: Graham Pollard, not Graham Platner, identified him as Captain Caveman, if you remember the cartoon from the 1970s and 80s.

0: John Featherston of the Maine Wire. Undoubtedly, the protesters will be there. What should we brace for? What should we anticipate?
1: Yeah. Well, the last time one of the protesters was there, the guy told me to go do something physically impossible, and I told him if I could do that, I wouldn't leave the house. So I'm looking forward to seeing him again this morning. So, I mean, it's never boring. They had this huge sign of J.D. Vance back in his chubby yes, days. Yes. So that was interesting. I mean, I think it's one of the best, you know, parts of the vice president coming is I get the opportunity to talk to these crazy people and kind of push their buttons a little bit.
0: That's if they'll talk to you. We have seen.
1: Yes.
0: And in fact, when you were in Bangor last time when the vice president came to visit, you went to engage someone in conversation. Hey, can we have a conversation? They didn't run away, but they walked away at a brisk pace.
1: Yes.
0: They are very eager to hold their signs and yell. But when someone approaches them, when you approach them, they seem to get very cold feet.
1: Well, you know, Maine is a one-party record state. And if you're standing on a sidewalk with an anti-Vance sign or anti-anybody sign, you know, it happened last week in Biddeford, too, at the anti-ICE protest. The lady's like, you don't have my permission to film me. I go, ma'am, you're standing on a public sidewalk. You know, like, you're holding a sign. You're asking for attention. And when you're getting it, then you get mad about it. Well, yeah, I don't want you recording me. And I'm like, then don't come to a protest. First Amendment rights work both ways, you know. Like, if you stand on a public sidewalk, you're part of the public conversation. And people, it's very interesting. And I thought I have to compliment Paul a couple of weeks ago when he did that thing about, you know, like, the Maine Wire's here, we're doing a live stream. We're broadcasting it for everybody to see with no commentary. The story is telling itself. But you're blocking my camera with your sign so people can't see what your protest looks like. I mean, it doesn't make any sense, Paul.
2: No.
0: I think they were jealous because, as Paul pointed out and as you pointed out, you got there before they did and set up for before the block party, even before the mariachi band was tuning up, you were there. So what do they expect? What's with the pool noodles? I don't get the pool noodles.
1: I didn't get the pool noodles
0: Noodles. It's like that floppy guy in front of the car dealership yes. trying to get your attention. Come and buy a new Subaru today. This is John Featherston of The Maine Wire. A listener had this question. I think it's a legit question. There's the Stop Nick Shirley Act. Mm. Will there be a Stop John Featherston Act?
1: I've been getting asked that quite a bit lately. Mm-hmm. I would be surprised if there isn't one. Yes, I would be surprised if there isn't one.
0: Well, let's start an office poll then. Who's most likely to introduce it?
1: Mm.
0: Because DECA's done.
1: DECA's done.
2: Oh, yep.
0: So it's not going to be DECA.
1: That's a good
0: one. Would Ryan do it based, you know, for somebody else?
1: Well, Fecto has been very effective in avoiding me in Biddeford during all of this ICE thing. So he might just be the one.
0: Which is surprising in a way because after the events...
1: Disappointing.
0: And after the events that occurred in the ICE-involved shooting, again, DHS says that the person weaponized the car and the ICE agent acted in self-defense... Ryan Fecto appointed himself town crier mm-hmm. and decided to be the first to go and ring the bell and shout from the mountaintops, albeit via social media, that this had occurred. I'm surprised he doesn't want to be more open and transparent about it. I don't think Maddie would be the one to file it because she, I think, is trying to keep herself above some fray because she has higher political aspirations. That's what I interpret from looking at the way that she photoshops herself on all of the emails.
1: She does photoshop herself.
0: And I think, I think when she sends one of those out, I think she needs to put that AI disclosure now that is required by the Maine Ethics Commission. This image has been altered. Have you guys dug into that?
1: Yes. Oh, yeah. Because, you know, we've done some AI stuff. So, yeah, it's a big issue. It's a real big issue because, you know, you're blurring lines now. You know, like Maddie does not look like in real life what the pictures that she does send out, you know. Mm-hmm. So, I mean.
0: I think that photo was snapped when she got the $500,000 for her beer company. If you know, you know.
1: If you know, you know. Mm.
0: What's J.D. Vance doing more than a campaign stop today?
1: I honestly still believe that J.D. Vance is taking this fraud thing very, very seriously. And if you look at what has happened in the past just couple weeks, you know, you had J.D. Vance come in May. I got to tour Portland with Dr. Oz. I had a long conversation with Mike Johnson, Speaker of the House, about fraud. And he brought other congressmen with him that fraud is the big, big issue in the country. And if the stars all align today and I get 30 seconds with the vice president, I am still going to challenge the vice president. Like, when are people going to be held accountable in this state, Mr. Vice President? Because most people are not going to believe it's true until we see these people who steal your tax dollars. And my bigger issue, abuse our most vulnerable people and take advantage of them and physically abuse them and mentally abuse them. And until people see these people held accountable, they don't believe it's real. And it needs to happen. So I'm hoping that's a big part of his key message today, is that, you know. And then, as you know, Tom Holman, you know, was in town recently as well, too. So Maine is getting a lot of Washington focus, and some people can say, well, it's, you know, it's to prop up the, you know, LePage campaign. Yeah, because LePage is a legitimate candidate, because we need LePage in Congress to bring some balance back. But it's also an acknowledgement that Maine's really messed up, and Washington's aware of it.
0: John Featherston of The Maine Wire online, themainewire.com, themainewire.com. Also, Joel is in the studio from the team. When Holman came and we talked with Mike Sobolewski about it, did you talk with Mike as well about?
1: I haven't talked, but I really enjoyed your interview with him.
0: When he shared the audio, and we did clean it up as best we could because it was cell phone video taken from so far away, in which Holman said, you know what, I am headed to Maine. And he came on a Tuesday, according to what Tom Holman said. But that wasn't a campaign stop. There wasn't an invitation to the cameras and the microphones. You would have seen it. Tom Holman didn't come in Maine to campaign for somebody.
1: No.
0: But
1: came here to do his job.
0: Yeah. But J.D. Vance showing up. And then we get to the idea that, you know, Susan Collins, at least Phil says, oh, she's not going to be there. And I'm drawing a line here. I'm connecting the dots here. And Bobby Charles isn't going to be there. So I'm connecting the dots here. In your opinion, going back to Informer Influence a few minutes ago, does Republican candidates not choosing to or not scheduled to or failing to appear, I don't know, with the vice president of the United States, does that indicate, does that betray a distancing between that candidate and the Trump administration?
1: In reality, no, but optics matter. And it would be my opinion that it would be nice to see both of them there today, supporting the brand, supporting, you know, the cause. You know, like, you know, during COVID, we're all in this together, but we're all in this together. And, you know, party unity is important. And I'll say this, Rick, Governor Janet Mills should be there today, in my opinion as well. I mean, you might not agree with the president or the vice president, but they're the president and the vice president, and this is your state, and you represent the people of Maine, and a lot of people in that room, you know, you represent. So you should be there as well to shake a hand and, you know, do a photo op, and I'm pretty sure she's not going to be there either. And
0: Janet Mills,
1: that's disappointing to me.
0: Janet Mills showing up with the vice president of the United States, who previously came and highlighted the fraud. Hang on a second. Let me play for you something. At the start of every show, we do what's called the agenda. We pull some sound cuts. Let us play for you the one that previewed the vice president's appearance today. And this comes from the anchor desk, I believe, of WABI TV5.
2: Number two.
3: The vice president will be making his way to Compotech in Brewer, according to the VP's office. Vance made a stop in Bangor in May to discuss what he called fraud in Maine.
0: What he called fraud in Maine.
1: Yeah.
0: Now that we have the document from the Mills administration, after you brought Oz here, or Oz came and you hosted him, after we saw what I said was an admission of guilt, look at everything we've done to crack down on this. Why are we still calling it alleged fraud? Why are we still calling it what he says to be fraud? When are we going to just to admit to it and call it what it is, taxpayer theft fraud?
1: Well, Nora Hogan finally, you know, from, she, you know, she
0: closer
1: she,
0: look, taking a closer look.
1: She kind of stumbled on and said, hey, wait a minute, what's this fraud thing? But because they still get their marching orders from the Mills administration. I mean, you saw the video last week when Amy Sussman and Bobby Nichols went to yes. the governor's office, and you know, I'm the guy behind the camera. Mm. And I say to Ben Goodman, "Can you give me 30 seconds?" And Ben Goodman's like, "Nope, thanks for, you know, thanks for stopping by, John. Thanks for stopping by." So the even the governor's spokesperson doesn't want to talk about fraud because, Rick, if they talk about it, they own it.
0: Well, I think the document the Mills administration sent out saying, look at all the actions we've taken, was an admission of guilt. And so now, if Janet Mills were in some other world in this cinematic universe, showed up with J.D. Vance, and he utters the topic, it's another admission of guilt. That's why I'll like Alice in Through the Looking Glass, I'll believe three unbelievable things before breakfast, but Janet Mills showing up along with J.D. Vance on a stage when he mentions fraud, that's not one of them.
1: But what's Janet Mills' legacy going to be? And I think it's going to be that she was the worst governor in the history of Maine, unfortunately for her. I think it's factual. But, you know, she could go to Lewiston and try to fix the gun shooting problem in Lewiston. She could preserve her legacy and really combat fraud in the next couple months that she has left in her governorship. Or she can go down in history as being the worst governor in history. And it seems that's the course that she's, you know, going to do. Because, you know, Americans are very forgiving and Americans like accountability. And she admits, hey, listen, I let this fraud thing get out of control, but I'm going to fix it.
0: Americans are forgiving. My fear is that Mainers are forgetful.
1: Yes, very forgetful. Yeah. And look at the polls right now.
0: Yeah.
1: Janet Mills' hand-picked person is leading in the polls to be the next governor. Like, the persons who caused the problem, you're going to re-elect them to fix the problems they caused? I mean, that's lunacy.
0: We call that the arsonist applying to be fire chief in our state. John Featherston of the Maine Wire, themainwire.com. Are you going to be safe today?
1: Oh, I think so. Yeah, I hope so.
0: Well, I don't know. Every time you go out, we get worried.
2: Well, it's at least at CompoTech. You could borrow one of their shelters.
1: I was going to say, right? You know, they make armored stuff, so maybe I can borrow some of their stuff. But yeah, I hope so.
0: Have you met Paul over at CompoTech by chance?
1: No, I've never had the pleasure.
0: He is a swell guy, and they are in the running for this big prize from the Small Business Administration. Mm-hmm. But they have literally built a better mousetrap. Instead of having to fill sandbag after sandbag, this is not for you, this is for the listeners that aren't familiar with what they do at CompoTech. Instead of soldiers coming in and then having to fill up all these sandbags and hope that they'll stop the bullet or the enemy munitions, they can literally airdrop into the vicinity, boom, these composite walls and a roof, and they may get a floor too, I don't know, and then take out the electric drills, and they can put the thing together lightning fast, and it is so much stronger and ballistically sound. They literally have built a better mousetrap. They're building it in Brewer. Someone coming to protest may have a problem with the Vice President of the United States or the administration, but I pray to God they realize they shouldn't have a problem with a company that's just trying to protect people who have taken the oath to protect the nation from all enemies, foreign and domestic. And they're trying to build a better way to protect them.
1: God bless them. I mean, that's a great story.
0: But I don't know if protesters understand that.
1: No. I mean,
2: especially since they're being directed to the staging area. Do you see that, ABI?
0: Well, I'm not on Sky. I'm not on Blue Sky like you are, I don't scroll there.
2: No, ABI at the bottom of their story. Maple Street Park is the designated area for people who wish to assemble.
0: Okay. Well, that came not from WABI.
2: Was that in a press?
0: That came from Chief Martin.
2: Oh!
0: To his credit.
2: Yes.
0: The Chief Martin. This is the guy.
1: I like Chief Martin.
0: Get your Bangor, get your needles out of my park.
2: Yep.
1: Yes.
0: Okay? But that's Chief Martin trying to, let's at least try to put some guardrails on this.
2: I like
0: Here's the place you can go. God bless Chief Martin. Yep. And God bless you. We'll watch for the coverage starting at 4 this afternoon. Oh, I'm guessing you might be streaming something for then.
1: We'll be streaming. We'll be streaming, yeah.
0: Okay, look for it. The Maine Wire, themainwire.com. John Featherston. Hey, Joel, will you keep him safe? Work to keep him safe, please. In the name of everything that is good and holy. John, go get him. Anytime that door is open for you, buddy.
1: Thank you. It's always an honor to be here.
0: This is Maine's Morning News. This is VOM, the voice of Maine.
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17: Pelosi, the Trump administration getting ready to hit Iran with the toughest sanctions in history.
18: U.S. Treasury Secretary Scott Bessent on Sunday wrote in the Financial Times, President Donald Trump and the overwhelming might of our military have significantly dismantled Iran's military capabilities and weakened its nuclear program. Now we are entering the endgame. At dawn begins an economic D-Day, the single greatest financial offensive ever marshaled against an adversary.
17: Fox's Trey Yingston, Tel Aviv. Closing arguments expected this week in the Massachusetts trial of Lindsay Clancy, the mother accused of killing her three young kids.
19: Her attorneys have argued she was not criminally responsible due to mental illness and should be placed in a state health facility. Prosecutors seeking a life sentence have argued Clancy intentionally killed her kids.
17: That is Fox's Gernal Scott reporting. 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
2: 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I'm Paul Wolf. Vice President J.D. Vance is returning to Maine today for a visit to Brewer.
12: Vance will speak at CompoTech, a manufacturer of ballistic panels and shelters developed at the University of Maine. The company is also a finalist in a national competition created by the U.S. Small Business Administration, offering up to $1 million. Senator Susan Collins is urging the United States and Canada to return to the negotiating table after new 50% U.S. tariffs took effect on about $20 billion worth of Canadian goods. Collins says the tariffs would raise costs and create uncertainty for Maine businesses and families. Canada plans retaliatory tariffs beginning September 8th. Nearly 4,500 union workers at Bath Ironworks have approved a new five-year contract. It includes a 17% general wage increase in the first year and 4% raises in each of the next 4 years. The agreement takes effect today. And Kennebunk police are warning about fake parking tickets found on vehicles Saturday. The red tickets direct drivers to scan a QR code to pay a fine, but police say legitimate town parking tickets are yellow. Anyone who received a fake ticket in a public parking area is asked to contact police. Your exclusive VOM AccuWeather forecast is next.
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20: VOM Weather from the Hammond Lumber Company Weather Desk.
21: Today, expect considerable cloud cover with a high temperature of 79. Tonight will be clear to partly cloudy with a low of 59. Tomorrow, anticipate mostly cloudy skies with a chance of a shower in the afternoon, reaching a high of 79. Wednesday will be partly sunny with a few showers and a high of 81. Thursday will also be partly sunny with a high of 81. For Blueberry Broadcasting, I'm AccuWeather meteorologist Jason Caterina.
2: 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I'm Paul Wolf. 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
0: In a moment, we'll start taking the calls at 1-800-966-1039. 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
2: Can do. Caller, what tees you off?
24: This is the doc. This is the voice of Dr. Fauci again. I tried getting a hold of you Friday and Thursday, but I was on hold forever. I'm up here. You never guess where I'm at.
0: Tell us quickly if
24: and
0: you
24: who
0: would.
24: I'm with.
0: With who?
24: I'm with Fenfen. She's got phone problems too. But I've been cooped up in this Chinese grill house up here, somewhere in northern Maine, forever. I'm still looking for that futon.
0: 1-800-966-1039. Good luck there, Fauci. Caller, hi. It's Maine's Morning News. What tees you off?
25: Good morning. This conversation about our fish in our dams, 96%, that needs to be repealed immediately, Miss Janet. And furthermore, take a look. We stock or move over a million fish from about 8 different hatcheries. Trout, salmon, I know it's a different salmon. We are capable of moving these fish for the dams. Let's get on with life. Great day.
0: 1-800-966-1039. Line one is for you, Mr. Wolf.
2: Good morning, caller. What tees you off?
26: Yeah, I'm kind of hoping John Featherston tweets out if Captain Caveman is going to be in Brewer, because I always wanted to meet the teen angels, But I'm kind of second-guessing that now. They're probably like 75 years old.
0: 1-800-966-1039. If you didn't, you were way too young. Captain Caveman and the Teen Angels. The idea was it was a cartoon. The caveman, he had a club that was had special powers.
2: Yeah.
0: Of like Flintstone engineering.
2: Okay.
0: But the Teen Angels were literally designed to be characters after Charlie's Angels. Captain Caveman, and you can understand why some of us were glued to the TV. Caller, hi, it's Maine's Morning News. What tees you off?
1: Good morning, boys. This is your president, Donald J. Trump.
0: Good morning, Mr. President. We're excited. We're concerned about the hockey stick tariff, but what's on your mind, sir?
1: Well, first off, I want to announce J.D. Vance is coming for two reasons to the state of Maine. One is the obvious fraud. Maine is very terrible fraud. We all know this. It's very terrible.
0: Terrible thing.
1: Secondly, we have noticed that Best Neighbor Steve, he's one of our biggest fans. We are very impressed, so we are actually gifting him Mount Katahdin. Yes, this is correct. He will now own Mount Katahdin.
0: Wow.
1: This is very big. This is huge. This is huge.
0: Huge.
1: And secondly, I would like to announce the economic sanctions, the D-Day that is coming to Iran. This is very terrible for Iran. We have actually assembled the team that ran Enron, and they are coming back to help Iran into this journey. That is all, boys.
0: That is all. 1-800-966-1039. Again, text FRIENDSHIP5 to us. FRIENDSHIP5 to win the two tickets aboard the Bar Harbor Whale Watch Company's Midcoast and Monhegan Island 19 Lighthouse Cruise, Saturday, September 5th, sailing out of Bar Harbor. Line one, sir.
2: Good morning, caller. What tees you off?
3: This is Jacques Pelletier in the Northern Maine. We cut the wood. Up here, where silver is very popular lately, we are no longer selling silver in Troy ounces because of Troy Jackson. They are now Collins ounces.
0: 1-800-966-1039. Caller, hi, it's Maine's Morning News. Caller, what tees you off? Troy ounces.
1: This is Grandpa Partner. Is this The Price is Right?
0: Yes, we got a $250 rangefinder here going, and we hope your little mountain climber doesn't fall over the cliff, Grandpa Plattner. What tees you off?
1: I just wanted to say my grandson and Ashley Webb, they're starting a new band. It's going to be called the Blue Outhouse Cult, and their first song is Don't Fear the Creeper.
0: 1-800-966-1039. Oh, best neighbor in the world, Steve, is all excited. I own a mountain. Look at me. Caller, hi, Maine's Morning News, and Paul Wolf has the question for you.
2: What tees you off?
4: Oh, I forgot. I'm so sorry. I apologize. I forgot. Send Doritos. Lots of Doritos. If you know, you know.
0: 1-800-966-1039. He's in the grow house.
2: Yeah.
0: He's looking for the futon. Send Doritos. Caller, hi. 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No, we have no control over the way the commercials run on the app. What tees you off?
1: Yeah, this here's Cletus. I just wanted to say Troy Jackson's making his own dating website for people like him. It's called www.kinlin.com. It's for loggers who only got small wood.
0: 1-800-966 small wood.
2: Kindle.
0: Amy, you're kidding me. Amy, you've got to be kidding me. Amy, are you on your way to Brewer? Amy just sent a text and she said, I just drove by the caveman. Oh, Lord, the caveman's going to be there.
2: I was texting with, I'm going to be texting with Betty whether or not he can get me in. I might go and
0: I'm jealous.
2: Check out the action if I can get all my stuff done here today before.
0: Caller, hi. Maine's Morning News. What?
2: I'll
0: go to line two, see if it works for you.
2: Good morning, caller. What tees you off?
5: Well, good morning, guys. Hey, I just wonder if maybe you guys could help John Featherston out and find out what day someone might be working in Augusta so he doesn't have to go up there and spend the day for nothing. Thank you, guys.
0: Let's shoot him an email. Dear Ben, when will the governor be available? Maybe that's it. Maybe that's the question. Maybe we're asking the question wrong. Did you see the t-shirts, by the way?
2: Which ones?
0: Shoot me an email.
2: Oh, yes. T-shirts? Yes, I did.
0: Wow. You know, Christmas is so far. Oh, I said that, and you know that guy's going to call now and say how many shopping days till Christmas. How many shopping days to get yourself out? Oh, Amy says yes, she's going to Brewer, and she just drove by the caveman. Oh, good Lord. Don't you remember the family meeting we had and the way we're supposed to act between Memorial Day and Labor Day, kid?

0: Caller, hi. What tees you off? Caller, one more chance for you on the PDQ Door telephone line to tell us what tees you off.
1: Yeah, I'm scratching my head over this whole dam problem. I've dug a lot of farm ponds, and it seems to me like every single one of them ends up with fish, pollywogs, and salamanders. I swear to God, they fly. What's the problem?
0: Flying fish. That's the answer.
2: Yeah.
0: Teach the fish to fly.
2: Done.
0: They'll get over the dams. Everything will be fine. We can keep the 750-plus jobs at the mill itself, and all the jobs in the region will be preserved.
2: Solving problems.
0: That's the answer right there. Line two, sir.
2: Good morning, caller. What tees you off?
3: Hello, guys. This is Troy Jackson calling from the Allegash, which is near the Augusta. I just want to wish my Uncle Dad and Aunt Mom a happy anniversary.
0: You know, you got to wonder. We should check the stats and find out how many people are listening from other states, because I don't know if they're laughing with us or laughing at us. Which is it? Friendship 5. You got to text Friendship 5 to us. 601-207-4478. I'll say it slow like Cheryl's mom says. 601-207-4478 is the phone number. Is the text number. Friendship 5.
2: Good morning, caller. What tees you off?
4: What tees me off, Paul, is that it's Monday morning and all of us poor suckers who work for a living and vote correctly have to go to work.
0: Some of us had to go to work on Sunday. Okay, thanks for the sympathy. I appreciate that, pal.
2: Wow. I'm sorry.
0: Cold. Cold. I call you cold. Caller, hi. It's Maine's Morning News. What tees you off?
5: Eastern European Ashkenazi have no Semite blood. That's why Israel doesn't allow genetic testing without government approval.
0: The Eastern. Is that like really Eastern? Is that like extra virgin olive oil or something? Hmm. Eastern.
2: I worked on Saturday, by the way.
0: Did you?
2: Yeah.
0: Doing what?
2: Wedding.
0: Well, that's different. That's not blueberry time.
2: I know.
0: Did you have to come into the studio?
2: Actually, where was the wedding you were at in Camden? Was it at the Nature Center?
0: Last 2 months ago?
2: Yeah.
0: Library.
2: Oh, okay. Yep.
0: Little area behind they have the little amphitheater area.
2: Yep.
0: Where they do Shakespeare in the Park.
2: Nice little spot.
0: Doth mother know you weareth the drapes? If you know, you know. I'm going to keep saying it until Dom tells me to stop. 1-800-966-1039.
2: Good morning, caller. What tees you off?
3: Hey, guys. It's Elliot Cutler. I just typed in Friendship 5. It's the Pornhub. Wow.
2: Oh, no. Oh, my God.
0: Now it's a 905 day.
2: Oh, gosh.
0: Final caller on the PDQ Door telephone line. What tees you off?
6: Well, this is the real Troy Jackson. It's about time Elliot Cutler called in as himself instead of a normal guy.
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4: With your 60-second sports update, I'm Paul Wolf. The Red Sox are riding high after completing a series sweep. The team rallied to beat the Giants 5-4 from Fenway Park on Sunday. Jake Bennett struck out 6 over 7 innings. Bennett says a small tweak helped him bounce back.
5: Once I stayed over the rubber a little bit better, just had a conscious mind of staying close as long as I could. I feel like that just helped me fly through the zone and kind of got me back on track.
4: Boston opens a 3-game road series against the Marlins tonight. Drake May is unlikely to see any game action before the start of the regular season. Head coach Mike Vrabel said after the Patriots' preseason win over the Eagles that he doesn't think they have a very deep team and wants to keep the best players available. The Pats visit the Cleveland Browns on Thursday. Wyndham Clark gets to celebrate another victory after winning the BMW Championship. Clark finished atop the leaderboard by 3 strokes after shooting 17 under par for the tournament. And Ryan Blaney cruised to victory lane in the Dollar Tree 301 from New Hampshire Motor Speedway. The driver of the number 12 car held off Bubba Wallace by more than half a second to take the checkered flag. The NASCAR Cup Series field heads to Daytona on Saturday for the last race of the regular season. And with sports, I'm Paul Wolf. I'm
6: going to check the text messages. 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That will take you on the Bar Harbor Whale Watch Company's Midcoast and Monhegan Island 19 Lighthouse Cruise on Saturday, September 5th, departing from Bar Harbor. We're going to take a random text or Friendship 5 to us for the College of Political Knowledge moments away here on Maine's Morning News.
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4: Today, expect considerable cloud cover with a high temperature of 79. Tonight will be clear to partly cloudy with a low of 59. Tomorrow, anticipate mostly cloudy skies with a chance of a shower in the afternoon, reaching a high of 79. Wednesday will be partly sunny with a few showers and a high of 81. Thursday will also be partly sunny with a high of 81. For Blueberry Broadcasting, I'm AccuWeather meteorologist Jason Caterina.
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0: Some of you caught on. The name of the ship is the Friendship 5, but they don't spell it F-I-V-E. They spell it Friendship and then the Roman numeral V. Okay. And Christine knew that. And Christine is on line 3 right now for the College of Political Knowledge, Paul.
5: Christine, where do you call home?
6: Gardner,
0: which is beautiful, yes. Especially this time of year. Christine,
6: not
0: for you. Yeah. Well, we just dream. Chamber of Commerce wants us to say that. We have for you our College of Political Knowledge, Christine. 4 questions of varying degrees, meaning associate's degree, bachelor's degree, master's degree, and then doctoral degree. You get all 4. Not only are we going to call you Dr. Christine.
5: That's a nice ring.
0: That sounds scary. Wow. I like that. 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And people, you get your own tickets by going to Bar Harbor Whale Watch Company. 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Here we go. Paul and I are going to help you through. Here's question number 1 for your associate's degree, Christine. Which one of these products we learned today in our analysis of President Trump's new 50% tariffs on $20 billion in Canadian goods, which one of these products is not a part of the new tariffs? Paul.
5: A. Dairy. B. Hockey sticks. Or C. Wild blueberries.
0: Christine, best guess.
6: Wild blueberries.
0: Absolutely correct. Christine was paying attention. You may have been born at night, but you weren't born last night. Here we go.
6: True.
0: For your bachelor's degree, money men Tom Hicks and James Heavey added a word to our lexicon. This is the description of people using AI to simultaneously apply for hundreds or even thousands of jobs at once. Paul?
5: A. Doom scrolling. B. Doom jobbing. Or C. Avengers Doomsday. Opening December 18th, only in theaters.
0: Christine.
6: It's B.
0: Yes, B. Paul Wolf and Rick Tyler will return in Doomsday. Christine, for your master's degree this morning, you know, while claiming not to be a damn expert, boy, she sounded pretty well damn informed. Oh, that came out kind of wrong.
5: Wow.
0: Well, State Representative Reagan Paul, the Republican of Winterport, joined us and kind of really impressed us with her knowledge of the Brookfield Nature Conservancy 4 dam deal after recently touring which dam, Paul?
5: A, the Chaumet, B, the Hydro-Kennebec, or C, the Hoover.
0: Christine?
6: A.
0: A is correct. You know, you were
5: on
0: locked
5: fire.
0: And loaded with these answers, Dr.
6: Woo.
0: Christine.
6: I'm listening. I was on board this morning.
0: 100%. Wow. God bless you. That makes one of us. Here we go. For your doctoral degree here this morning, Christine, The Main Wire's John Featherston stopping in our studio along with Joel. Blessed to have them both. Before heading over the Penobscot to the vice president's visit to what company in Brewer? Paul?
5: A. W.S. Emerson. B. The Coffee Hound Coffee.
0: Coffee Hound Coffee.
5: There we go.
0: Yep.
5: Or C. Compotech.
0: Christine?
6: B.
0: C. Which one? What? Yeah. C. Yes.
5: Compotech.
0: Compotech. Yes.
6: B for Christine.
0: Yes. Yeah. Indeed. Yes. That's Dr. Christine.
5: Yeah.
0: So you from now on. And I'm going to text you back to get the necessary information so we can pop right into the mail today. Everything you need, your two vouchers with a combined value of, I think it's like $558 for the two of them.
6: That's sweet.
0: All right. And no,
6: again, my birthday is the 10th. What an awesome pre-birthday present.
0: That's awesome.
5: Love
0: and what, you're probably just old enough to drive, so you can go get yourself to Bar Harbor. That's good. From how young you sound. Christine, we're going to text you with the Dr. Christine, text us back the information that we need. We'll get this in the mail to you. Once it goes to the U.S. Postal Service, it's out of our hands, so we're hoping for the very, very best. Okay, Christine?
6: Understood.
0: All right.
6: Thank you so much.
0: Have a great day, and thanks for brightening up our day here this morning with the College of Political Knowledge here on Maine's Morning News. Tomorrow on the program, once a month, we kick out all the regular yahoos on our humble radio program because we just want to focus our attention on matters of the Maine Air or Army National Guard.
5: Mm-hmm.
0: And so tomorrow we are on guard, as we say.
5: Fantastic.
0: See what we did there?
5: Aha!
0: On guard. And I think Lieutenant Colonel Margaret St. Pierre told us it's the turn of the Air Guard to be profiled in our studio. Maybe they're going to fly a KC-135 here or something.
5: Well, probably parking in the parking lot out there.
0: There's enough room out there,
5: yeah.
0: Especially in the morning when you and I are the only ones here. See, that might sound like an invitation for a robber to come by and try to. If you think you can rob us, you come visit us at our brand new studios in downtown Bangor on State Street and Exchange. Okay, you just try it, buddy. You come right here, roll up our sleeves, we'll put up our dukes. More than that, also the Spin Doctors tomorrow. We'll be able to talk with the Spin Doctors, I think, about two things. First, the tariffs with Canada, but also the economic D-Day with Iran, and that and so much more. Brent Littlefield, the Republican, John Wadsworth, the Democrat, the Spin Doctors on during the Newsmakers Hour tomorrow. Two other stories came to our attention, people sending these notes to us. One is we talked a lot last week before, about the Yellen Pines Project.
5: Yes.
0: A lot of yelling and screaming about the Yellen Pines Project. $973 per square foot. And did you see the analysis by the people at the Maine Wire? You could build a castle.
5: Yeah.
0: in a Eastern European country. See what I did there. Now, at least one person we know of and some others have started a recall effort for some of the people sitting on the council. One of them is named Richard Sanders. We're going to get a chance to talk with him. And another citizen journalist in our state targeted by the left. His name's Ryan Tinsman. And he's doing work in Portland.
5: Yep.
0: And we'll talk about it with Ryan tomorrow morning here on Maine's Morning News on VOM, the voice of Maine.
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21: On the details, CJ Pop of Fox News, from President Trump's so-called economic D-Day targeting the bank account of the Islamic Republic, which already is reeling from a direct hit. Fox's Trey Inks explains from Tel Aviv.
22: The economic pressure comes as the Iranian rial crossed 2 million to 1 U.S. dollar, a historic low for the country's currency. The head of Iran's Supreme National Security Council responded on X, saying if the economic war continues, not a single drop of oil will be exported, neither through the Strait of Hormuz nor from anywhere in the Persian Gulf. Iran will regard any country's participation in or support for America's economic war against the Iranian people as an act of war. Despite this statement, reports do indicate that crossings through the Strait of Hormuz are up 400% over the last 2 weeks. The United States is overseeing vessels out of the Persian Gulf through a safer southern passage.
21: Well, things like natural honey, essential oils, candles, hockey sticks, as well as paper goods. On President Trump's 50% tariff on those goods from Canada, their leader over the weekend.
23: We recognize that some U.S. companies and some U.S. states are innocent bystanders in a dispute that they did not want.
21: Canada's Prime Minister Mark Carney, whose countermove could begin September 8th. Coming up shortly, what could be the final day of testimony in front of a Massachusetts jury, which will decide the fate of Lindsay Clancy, the mom accused of killing her three kids.
24: The witness taking the stand will continue from Friday, and it's Dr. Avram Mack, a forensic psychiatrist, who testified on Friday that he believes that Lindsay Clancy was not suffering from postpartum psychosis and that she knew the difference between right and wrong when she killed her three children. He interviewed her two times and reviewed her medical file as well. The jury heard about that. This case has really become a competing story from two expert witnesses.
21: Fox's Nate Foy outside the courthouse in Plymouth, Massachusetts. Closing arguments could begin as soon as today. 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
6: Today, expect considerable cloud cover with a high temperature of 79. Tonight will be clear to partly cloudy with a low of 59. Tomorrow, anticipate mostly cloudy skies with a chance of a shower in the afternoon, reaching a high of 79. Wednesday will be partly sunny with a few showers and a high of 81. Thursday will also be partly sunny with a high of 81. For Blueberry Broadcasting, I'm AccuWeather meteorologist Jason Caterina.
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4: Today, expect considerable cloud cover with a high temperature of 79. Tonight will be clear to partly cloudy with a low of 59. Tomorrow, anticipate mostly cloudy skies with a chance of a shower in the afternoon, reaching a high of 79. Wednesday will be partly sunny with a few showers and a high of 81. Thursday will also be partly sunny with a high of 81. For Blueberry Broadcasting, I'm AccuWeather meteorologist Jason Caterina.
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2: So, Jason, give me some of the stats, because there's been a lot of really good news coming out about Iran and the stats on Iran. Give me some of the news.
3: Yeah, some it's stats, catastrophic for Iran. The U.S. dollar has now reached a historic 2 million to 1 rial, which is just in 2 million rials to $1. In 1979, I think it was like 75 rials to $1. This is an insane milestone that they've hit. Inflation is just going absolutely nuts. It's now gotten to the point where Iranian families are cutting back on food and other essentials. This is what the administration was trying not to do, but now it's happening. Rice prices 60% higher, beef prices 150% higher. Inflation is expected to approach 70% by the end of the year. They're putting Zimbabwe to shame here. It's just wild.
2: And the UAE is actually stopping some of their shadow banking stuff, correct?
3: Yes.
2: That's really big. If that's true, that's huge. Absolutely huge. All right. More in a second. We're going to talk to Matt Calkins. He's a sports columnist from the Seattle Times who just walked because he was being censored. We'll give you that story coming up.
1: 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VOM is Maine's news, talk, and information station.
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12: Wrapping up a murder trial, Gianna Gelosi, Fox News. Closing arguments expected this week in Massachusetts for the trial of Lindsay Clancy, the mother charged with killing her three young kids. Fox's Nate Foy is outside the courthouse in Plymouth, Massachusetts.
13: The witness taking the stand will continue from Friday, and it's Dr. Avram Mack, a forensic psychiatrist, who testified on Friday that he believes that Lindsay Clancy was not suffering from postpartum psychosis and that she knew the difference between right and wrong when she killed her three children. He interviewed her two times and reviewed her medical file as well. The jury heard about that. This case has really become a competing story from two expert witnesses.
12: And that's Fox's Nate Foy. The Trump administration getting ready to unveil what it calls the toughest ever sanctions against a foreign adversary, operation dubbed Economic D-Day. Fox's Trey Yingston in Tel Aviv.
14: The economic pressure comes as the Iranian rial crossed 2 million to 1 U.S. dollar, a historic low for the country's currency. The head of Iran's Supreme National Security Council responded on X, saying if the economic war continues, not a single drop of oil will be exported, neither through the Strait of Hormuz nor from anywhere in the Persian Gulf. Iran will regard any country's participation in or support for America's economic war against the Iranian people as an act of war. Despite this statement, reports do indicate that crossings through the Strait of Hormuz are up 400% over the last 2 weeks. The United States is overseeing vessels out of the Persian Gulf through a safer southern passage.
12: President Trump posting on Truth Social this morning, Iran is completely collapsing. And things like honey, essential oils, candles, honey sticks are on President Trump's 50% tariff list from Canada, their leader, over the weekend.
15: We recognize that some U.S. companies and some U.S. states are innocent bystanders in a dispute that they did not want.
12: That is Canada's Prime Minister Mark Carney. America's listening to Fox News.
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2: Today, expect considerable cloud cover with a high temperature of 79. Tonight will be clear to partly cloudy with a low of 59. Tomorrow anticipate mostly cloudy skies with a chance of a shower in the afternoon, reaching a high of 79. Wednesday will be partly sunny with a few showers and a high of 81. Thursday will also be partly sunny with a high of 81. For Blueberry Broadcasting, I'm AccuWeather meteorologist Jason Caterina.
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0: high school level, I think, would agree with this. We want separation. The separation is strictly to protect girls and women. But you kind of have this thing where, yeah, I think girls and women want to be protected. But I think, a league like the WNBA is just, so aligned with the left and all their views. And that's a huge, chunk of their fan base that they want to appease them. And they're just kind of caught between a rock and a hard place where they can either accept reality that, yeah, we have differences between men and women, and there's a reason we separate them, or we can just cater to some of these, hardcore left-wing fans who just don't want to hear any of it. And I think right now they're choosing those fans.
1: So let me bring you back to leaving. Now you've this has only happened, what, a week ago, 2 weeks ago? I've kind of lost track of time.
0: Yeah, I mean, I gave my 2 weeks notice on August 6th, I believe, but I made my
1: Okay.
0: resignation. Right, I announced my resignation on Thursday.
1: So you said you're done holding back. Free speech tops the list, life's best things. You might end up as a dental assistant in 2 years. What have you learned in these 2 weeks? How has this changed your viewpoint or your understanding of where we are as human beings at this time?
0: I've actually been very encouraged by what the public wants, and just the public outpouring of support has told me that people want diversity of thought, people want common sense arguments. I tweeted a follow, or I put out a follow-up on my Substack, where I talked about a lot of the reactions. J.K. Rowling and Martina Navratilova were really flattering, but Jemele Hill, who's pretty much seems like very hardcore leftists, also put out a tweet saying, I don't agree with any of these columns. And she used, we'll say she called my opinions crappy. It wasn't the word that she used, but even
1: Right.
0: though he has these opinions, they should have published these columns and let the hate come in. And if his readers hate him, and they'll just deal with the fallout. So even people like her, it's been pretty much bipartisan support. Maybe not so much of what my stance on the trans issue was, but in terms of this guy should have had his columns published, and people want that. And to me, that's been the most encouraging thing.
1: It's great to hear, Matt. Congratulations, freedom. I know it came at a high cost, but it'll work out well for you in the end. I'm convinced of it. Thank you,
0: I'm
1: Matt. God
0: confident.
1: bless
0: Thank you,
1: you.
0: Glenn. I really appreciate it.
1: You bet. Bye-bye. All right, we have Patrick Bet-David coming up in just a second. We got a lot to talk to him about as well. First, let me tell you about Real Estate Agents I Trust. 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VOM. All righty. Let's see. The American Story episode 18 and 19 are out right now. Don't miss the latest episodes of the American Story podcast series, episode 18, Lincoln's Assassination and the Hunt for John Wilkes Booth. It's such a great story. It is such a great story. Episode 19, Reconstruction's Reckoning, Grant versus the Klan in the Fight for Equal Rights. You want to know what really happened, who the real bad guys are, who the real good guys are? Listen to episode 19. Episode 18 is one of the most suspenseful and action-packed episodes of the entire series. And if you've been listening to the series, you know it is action, action, action. It is really good. It is... And I can say this because I had very little to do it. I just hired the people and I said, this is what I want. And it's the people who did it on my staff. This is the best, audio storytelling I've ever been a part of. It is really good. Don't skip one of the most pivotal chapters in our nation's history. Episode 18, 19 covers America's most bipolar, periods in our history, the brutal fight over who would truly count as an American. And at the same time, innovation and expansion in the West and the rise of the Klan, the first presidential impeachment, one diplomat's giant gamble on Alaska, and the dreamer who launched the Transcontinental Railroad. You want to know the real American story, the good, the bad, and the ugly. We tell you the true story. It's so important to me that we tell the ugly parts of American history. If we don't, we have no credibility. Our kids will think we were lying to them, or worse, we were just stupid and didn't know all of the bad things. These are stories of violence and vision and corruption and courage, the unfinished struggle of the Civil War, and America's painful struggle to rebuild. 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
5: 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Now, Augusta insider Troy Jackson wants you to give him a promotion. 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
1: You're on.

0: necessary. He's scheduled to detail the sanctions an hour from now as a tug of war over the Strait of Hormuz continues, along with a U.S. blockade of Iranian ports.
1: The Vanguard, those two carrier strike groups, USS George H.W. Bush and the USS George Washington, who just arrived in theater from the Pacific with Lincoln heading home after more than 250 consecutive days at sea without a port call. President Trump has said the U.S. is close to a deal with Iran dozens of times over the past nearly 6 months of this conflict. Some economists predict with Iran's currency, the rial now at $2 million per U.S. dollar, Iran's economy will crash eventually.
0: Fox's Lucas Tomlinson at the White House. The new sanctions also aimed at punishing any countries that help Iran, which is threatening seismic retaliation. Meantime, Pakistan pushing to renew diplomatic efforts to reach a peace deal. President Trump threatening higher tariffs on Canadian products as a trade dispute intensifies.
2: Accusing Canada of ripping off the U.S. for years, President Trump says tariffs on cars, trucks, and steel imports will be increased to 50% starting January 1st. The president's announcement made on social media comes after higher import taxes kicked in on dozens of Canadian products shipped to the U.S. over the weekend.
0: Fox's Jared Halpern at the White House. Canada's prime minister is vowing dollar-for-dollar retaliation beginning next month. The U.S. trade representative blames the breakdown in talks on the Canadians, saying they demanded restrictions on key U.S. goods. Schools are closed today in the Reno, Nevada area as crews battle a wildfire that exploded in size over the weekend. More than 90,000 people urged to evacuate. Firefighters are working to keep the Hawk Fire from jumping a main highway. 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

0: Welcome, everybody, to the Monday edition of Clay and Buck. A lot of news in this late August news cycle. I cannot believe that we are at the end of the summer and that Labor Day will be here shortly. And then the election, midterm election, will be here. Actually, there's an election even sooner than that. South Carolina primary is tomorrow. Our phone is open for a call from Darlene Graham. We have not yet heard back from her team. We would very much appreciate the opportunity to speak with her before South Carolinians go and cast their vote for Senate, Senator. And we'll see if that happens. We have put out the ask. We would be polite. We have promised, of course, we're always polite, really, to guests. And we will hopefully hear from her sometime today or tomorrow. We'll keep you updated on that. More insanity from this Lindsey Clancy trial fandom. I have avoided talking about this for the most part. We have largely avoided talking about it on the show. We brought it up a couple of times, mostly because I find the idea of a mother in a premeditated fashion, allegedly, she is on trial for this, and the jury has not found a verdict. Yes, sir?
1: I would just say it's not allegedly. She has admitted that she killed the kids. Her only defense is
0: right,
1: that
0: insanity.
1: She
0: Sorry.
1: Was temporary insanity.
0: So how does that work? Because she hasn't been found guilty, though. Isn't it still technically allegedly until the jury returns a verdict? I think it is allegedly. Because the jury hasn't found on the facts. I don't know.
1: It's rare that a murder defendant admits that they have committed the murder, and the entire defense is based on.
0: But she's admitting that she killed them. She's not admitting that she murdered them, right? Isn't that the distinction? Because she wasn't of sound mind to be held responsible for the murder. You see what I mean?
1: This is actually such a nerdy question. It's a good question. I think it would still be classified as a murder. She would just be not guilty by reason of temporary insanity. Basically, if I'm explaining the way that it would be classified in a legal context, because the children were murdered. There is no dispute that they were killed. The question is she, so going nerd style, I will say, Buck, so this actually, I think, does matter. There are two parts of any typical criminal conviction. There's the actus rea, basically, which is the act itself, which she has admitted she did. She did kill them. She did murder them. The second part, though, is a mens rea, which is the intent. You have to be guilty most of the time, and I'll explain for anybody out there, there are relatively few strict liability defenses, but one of them would be, the mens rea is the intent, right? Some crimes are strict liability. If you commit a speeding violation, by and large, you are strictly liable for it. If you are a teacher, as we talked about last week, and you sleep with a student, under most statutory law, your defense, oh, they were actually 18. Oh, otherwise, it would not be allowed. So she is saying, I did the act, but I am not guilty of doing the act because I did not have the requisite mens rea, the intent. Her brain was broken to such an extent that she did not, because of temporary insanity, post-traumatic stress, all of those different things, she did not have the requisite mental capacity to engage in the crime. That's her defense.
0: So she is, according to AI in all of this, she, for whatever that's worth, although AI usually is right about a lot of things, she is still referred to as accused defendant, and is legally classified as the accused. I can't get a ruling on alleged. I think, Clay, she is technically still just the accused formally. She's not convicted,

0: They align with this demonic stuff. Overwhelmingly, it is Democrat women that are the ones that are out there who are saying, this is great. You know, Lindsey Clancy should be free. She didn't do anything wrong or whatever. They've raised over $1 million for her, Clay. $1 million for this woman.
1: I know. It's crazy.
0: This is madness. This is madness. Like, I was talking about witch trials burning thousands of women at the stake in Germany in the early 1600s. It really went on from the 1500s, 1600s into the 1700s. But it is madness. And the people that are supporting this are supporting the most depraved, demonic stuff. And we're seeing it all over the internet. And I just look at them and I want to say, how could you not see this for what it is? The most beautiful thing in the world is a baby. Nothing is more beautiful than your own baby, your own children. But any child is an absolutely beautiful thing and the biggest gift any of us can have. And I don't know. I sit here, Clay. These people are really demented and a little scary, very scary, actually. All right, I got to switch gears here and talk about a sponsor. We got to do some commerce here for a minute. A lot of industries have seen a disruptor show up in the past decade or two. A company that enters the industry with a much better plan. Southwest was that for the airline industry. Uber was that for taxi cabs. Airbnb for the vacation home business. In the business insurance industry, SuperSure is going to be known as a similar disruptor. 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

0: Welcome back in, Clay and Buck. We're going to take a bunch of your calls. A lot of you fired up about the Lindsey Clancy story, 800-282-2882. 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
1: And in all of her Tony schools and all of her luxurious life.
2: 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Well, I'm thinking that Mike Pence might take a little bit of a disagreement with that. Just so.
3: Clay?
0: Look,
3: Clay?
0: As long as you answer questions, I do not mind. But when you play, I think, dishonest when it comes to your answers, then I'm going to keep going back to the well. 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
7: Interest rates on long-term U.S. Treasuries have moved lower after a report saying the Treasury Department could use its $1 trillion general account to buy back bonds and stabilize the bond market. The report doesn't say how much would be repurchased. Treasury Secretary Scott Bessent is expected today to outline tougher economic sanctions on Iran. Crude oil prices have moderated. The U.S. over the weekend imposed new tariffs on Canada. Canada plans retaliatory tariffs effective September 8th, and now President Trump says new tariffs are coming on the auto industry January 1st. UPS says it's investing in its international operation, its supply chain, and healthcare business to deliver treatments more quickly. That's your Fox Business Report. I'm Jenny Cosolda. Invested in you.
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0: All right, welcome back into Clay and Buck. As is so often the case, we start the show and I'm thinking we're going to be talking about traffic in the Strait of Hormuz a little bit, oil prices, Trump's move on beef. And we're actually diving into what has become the dominant online story, certainly. We have the South Carolina primary tomorrow, by the way. Still waiting for Darlene Graham to join us. We politely ask or politely request her to call in if she can. And Clay will be polite. There's a Mike Pence clip I want to play for you guys in a little bit. But I think we all know, when you're asked, would you or would you not pardon Donald Trump,

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1: Maine schools used to be among America's best, but under Troy Jackson's failed leadership in Augusta, our high schools dropped to dead last. And while Maine education collapsed under Jackson, electricity rates skyrocketed and housing costs more than doubled during his time in office, the highest rate in New England. Now, Augusta insider Troy Jackson wants you to give him a promotion. And since he can't run on his failed record, dark money PACs are spending millions to prop up Jackson and lie about Susan Collins. But independent fact checkers prove those attacks are false. 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She's consistently ranked America's most bipartisan senator. And the only way for Maine to beat back their lies is for us to keep telling the truth.
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6: Welcome back in, Clay and Buck. We're going to continue to take your calls. So many of you want to weigh in on this Lindsey Clancy mess. South Carolina primary tomorrow. Economic D-Day underway, as it has been described, against Iran. But let's go to Christelle in Mississippi.
7: Hey, Clay and Buck. Major dittos to you all. I just wanted to say I am straight Republican, raised Pentecostal in a good two-parent home, and I personally dealt with postpartum to where when she was about a week old, I was at an appointment, and a strong urge came over me to end me and my daughter's life because we were about to go to war, and it was going crazy in my head, and I didn't want to see her suffer. So what she did was wrong, but thank God I had the common sense to call my mom, and she immediately called my doctor. Immediately got me on medicine, and they kept me in observation. I was scared of stairs because I was afraid I was going to, you know, throw us down the stairs.
6: But how long did, thank you for telling us this story, how long did that last for you?
7: A good month before the medicine kicked in.
6: And so you have how many children, now?
7: Just one, just her. She's my miracle baby.
6: And so, she's doing well, and you're doing well?
7: Yes, sir. She's 9. I'm still taking my medicines. I'm scared to get off of it because it was literally like a split in my head. Like common sense was saying, Christelle, you'll go to hell for this. And the other side, well, you don't want to see her suffer. You don't want to see her suffer.
6: If you were on the jury, based on what you have seen from the Lindsey Clancy story, So far, would you find her not guilty based on your

0: reversed, and we could not accept what the U.S. had offered, nor could we give what they asked.
1: Canada's Prime Minister Mark Carney warning of dollar-for-dollar retaliation beginning next month.
2: U.S. Trade Representative Jamieson Greer, who is leading negotiations with his Canadian counterpart, blamed Canada for the breakdown, saying Ottawa demanded restrictions on U.S. wine, dairy, and auto imports.
1: Fox's Jared Halpern at the White House. Treasury Secretary Scott Bessent set to detail new sanctions on Iran.
3: He wrote this in the Financial Times today, quote, total financial isolation can obviate the need for American force. But Iran is standing firm. Its new security chief says they will strike their Gulf neighbors if they joined U.S. efforts to further isolate the country. And its Persian Gulf Strait Authority warns vessels violating its arrangements in Hormuz, they could be fined or confiscated.
1: Fox Business's Lauren Simonetti. Bessent describes economic D-Day as part of an endgame. 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
14: VOM weather from the Hammond Lumber Company Weather Desk.
15: This afternoon will bring mostly cloudy skies with a high temperature of 79. Tonight, expect clear to partly cloudy conditions with a low of 57. Tomorrow will be mostly cloudy with a thundershower possible in the afternoon, reaching a high of 79. By Wednesday, skies will be partly sunny with a passing shower and a high of 81. For Blueberry Broadcasting, I'm AccuWeather meteorologist

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0: Welcome back into Clay and Buck. Clay, we have a super quick turn here, so why don't you just tell everybody where you are taking us on this freeform improvisational radio journey that is the Clay and Buck show next.
1: There's a crazy WNBA story. Stop me if you've heard that. We also have loaded lines. I'll get to some of your calls, many different directions that we are headed to all when we shall return. 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
12: Welcome back in, Clay and Buck. Okay, I saw this happen late last night, Buck, and I could not believe it was real. I initially thought it was AI. Enos Kanter-Freedom, a former first-round NBA draft pick. We've had some serious topics, so let's have some fun with the absurdity that remains the WNBA. Enos Kanter-Freedom and Royce White are two former first-round NBA draft picks who have declared for the WNBA because the WNBA cannot define what a woman is. So Enos Kanter went to a game between the Chicago, whatever they're called, and the Indiana Fever. By the way, Caitlin Clark, 30 points, 10 assists for a fifth time. The entire rest of the WNBA combined, there have been four games where somebody has posted 30 points and 30 or more points and 10 or more assists. Okay. Not bad for the 11th best guard in the league. The players voted her the 11th best guard in the league because she's white and straight and they hate her. Okay. So Enos Kanter is there. Buck, he is wearing a shirt that just says woman and it has a definition of what a woman is. Did you see this picture? It is really funny.
13: It, of course.

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0: He's vowing retaliation for higher tariffs as President Trump warns of another increase beginning January 1st. Multiple ICE sources just confirming to Fox more than 1,300 arrests of illegal immigrants over 2 weeks in Virginia and Maryland, including nearly 400 with criminal convictions or pending criminal charges. 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
8: VOM weather from the Hammond Lumber Company Weather Desk.
9: This afternoon will bring mostly cloudy skies with a high temperature of 79. Tonight, expect clear to partly cloudy conditions with a low of 57. Tomorrow will be mostly cloudy with a thundershower possible in the afternoon, reaching a high of 79. By Wednesday, skies will be partly sunny with a passing shower and a high of 81. For Blueberry Broadcasting, I'm AccuWeather meteorologist Jason Caterina.
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13: While Healy worked tirelessly to try and move his beach chair, he can't lift his feet out of the sand. Somebody convinced him that he looks good in a bathing suit.
14: Beach, baby, there on the sand from July to the end of September.
13: I don't think so.

Massachusetts primary. It's a week from today, and the New Hampshire primary is a 2 weeks from today, and these are the last two primaries in the nation before all of the general election campaigns are going on, and so we'll be talking about that this week, I think, more. 844-500-4242, 844-500-4242. But we've got a lot to get to here today. As you know, the Treasury Secretary, Scott Bessent, just announced that they're going to have even more draconian economic sanctions against the Islamic Republic starting today, and all the countries that have enabled them to kind of go around the basic sanctions that the U.S. has imposed for the last X number of years. And it's gotten worse, of course. It's gotten more severe since the war actually began at the end of February. And so now they're going to crack down even more. And I guess the United Arab Republic has already announced on Thursday that they were going to go along with the U.S., which, you know, you would think they would be willing to have done before now, considering that Iran has been firing missiles at them for months, as well as at some of the other Gulf Arab states. But I guess, you know, when you're a smaller country and you're not that far away from a bigger, more violent, dare I say it, insane country, you have to, you know, play it rather cautiously. But there's no more caution now, and they're just playing sound cuts coming in from Iran even before these new sanctions go into effect, and there's no gasoline anywhere. And for those of you who've lived through the 1970s in the United States, you know what it's like when there's no gasoline. It's not a pleasant situation. And also, it now takes 2 million reals to be worth $1 of United States currency. In other words, the inflation in Iran is even worse than it was when Joe Biden was president. It's even worse than it was when Jimmy Carter was president in the United States. So I don't know. I don't know how long it will take before they crack. I guess, you know, they're also saying that there's going to be an October surprise, you know, because the Israelis have their elections coming up, and Netanyahu's, you know, trying to get reelected, and then the midterms in the U.S. at the beginning of November, and so they're trying to they're saying that the Islamic Republic will take their last shot at creating chaos before the Israeli and the U.S. elections in the fall. But I don't know how much they have left. I don't know what they have left, and you know, another 4 weeks or 6 weeks of no gasoline, and I would assume there'll be increasingly no food, and it's going to be a tough time for them. I think they are all done. It's just going to take a little while to get them to topple over. 844-500-4242, 844-500-4242. Well, I just to start off today, I'm going to play a couple of really wacky sound cuts from local Democrats, and, you know, not local Democrats, just Democrats in general. You know, I read this weekend somebody said Democrats used to have ideas. Now all they have is identities. That's all they got. That's all they got. Everybody is you know, this or that, you know, and they nobody thinks about anything. This whole Medicare for all, you know, is just so crazy. You know, it would just taking away the private health insurance of 225 million people. And those of us who pay, who are in those 225 million private insurance policies, we're subsidizing the Medicare and Medicaid programs. Without the private insurance companies, they don't have any money. So this would just collapse the entire healthcare system. But hey, you know, the Democrat Socialists of America, they also want to collapse the border. They don't want any borders.
They don't want any police department.

0: They don't want any prisons. 844-500-4242. 919 says, just wondering, Howie, did you contribute to Dr. Fauci's attorney? He just started a GoFundMe account to help with his legal fees. Yeah, I just saw that myself. I thought he had a pardon. And the more I see of this guy Morons and read about him, his assistant for 40 years. And, when Fauci was creeping around trying, in the final days of the Biden error, E-R-R-O-R, he got himself a pardon from the President Otto Pen, but he didn't bother to get one for this guy, David Morons. He should have gotten one for everybody in the entire crew. And in the organized crime sense of the word crew, because that's what it was, an organized crime crew. But he didn't, and now Morons is looking at, he's like almost as old as Fauci, and he's looking at 5 years in the can. Probably he won't get 5 years, but, who wants to do a year? When you're 79, 80 years old, who wants to do a day in the can? Who wants to do a day in the can when you're 20 years old? I don't think he's going to stand up myself. 844-500-4242, 508. How do you stomach that Ellis Hennigan when on Newsmax with him? He's absolutely hideous. Thanks, JL in Florida. I'm glad somebody was watching it. I don't pay much attention to anybody. I just go on and make my points. And I'm just doing it now because I got the new book coming out, Mass Corruption Volume 2. And I assume that, I'll get to promote it when it comes out. So this is spring training for my book tour. That's all this is. 844-500-4242, 844-500-4242. So let's just play. I want to play one cut here. This is a guy from Rhode Island. Maeve is his name. And he's a transgender activist. In other words, he's a guy. All right. Cut 13.
1: There is no argument I have heard for banning trans children from sports that does not sound like it came from a century ago to justify things like the Negro Leagues and other segregated sports leagues to keep people who are equal separated. There are no, people want to talk, people bring up issues like safety in sports. The number one most unsafe sport by statistics in high school is cheerleading. Who is against you in cheerleading?
0: I don't believe that.
1: It's you
0: fact.
1: On, you doing the thing.
0: You doing the thing? This is what is crazy. The next one is a trans man who is wearing cat ears and a hairband. Is this the guy that's got half of his head shaved, Jared?
2: No, this is a fully hirsute cat, if you will.
0: Okay, because I sent you one guy over. I don't know if you pulled it or not. Maybe I didn't send it because it was too weird. This guy, the guy I sent over was like about 300 pounds, and he had half of his head shaved. Oh, he's from Oshkosh, Wisconsin.
2: Oh, no, this one is the cat ear headband wearing guy with the off-the-shoulders dress.
0: Yeah, Oshkosh, by gosh. It puts a new meaning on that old trademark slogan. But this guy has half of his head is shaved and the other half is pulled over and it's purple. But this is a different guy who's also very angry. He's wearing cat ears and a headband. Cut 12.
3: I'm a transgender woman. I'm also a mom of three teenagers. And I've spent 20 years as an engineer, which mostly means I've been paid to read specifications closely and notice what they actually say instead of what people say they say. So I read this one. It doesn't affect only transgender girls, but even if it did, it would be too much.

0: Under IL-26-638, any student who wants to play a girls' sport has to produce a signed statement from a healthcare provider verifying her sex, their anatomy, genetics, or testosterone levels. That means genital inspections for our 110 girls playing middle school and high school sports in the state. That's the sponsors of the
1: not unless you're initiative's
0: number,
1: doubts.
0: Not mine. Every girl who wants to play. Boys don't have to do this to play boys' sports. And that
1: I wonder why.
0: Get said.
1: I wonder why.
0: I think we should think about that, too, and what that means.
1: Why don't you think about what you're saying? Why don't, you know, we've talked a lot about antidepressants and their abuse in the wake of the Lindsey Clancy horrific murder case. But maybe some of these people need antidepressants. Maybe there is a role in our society. Women use antidepressants more than men. Prove you're a woman by using antidepressants. Instead, stop coming to these silly meetings of school boards and school committees. 844-500-4242. I'm Howie Carr.
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14: Today's poll question, which you can vote in at HowieCarshow.com, is which event would you most like to see happen? Eric Swalwell indicted, Anthony Fauci imprisoned, or Ilhan Omar deported?
1: The reason I mentioned Ilhan Omar deported is President Trump last night tweeted out a story from Just the News, John Solomon's website, and they were saying that the Justice Department was not commenting on beginning a criminal proceedings or denaturalization proceedings, something against Ilhan Omar, because that's a usual policy of the Justice Department, unless you're dealing with Donald Trump or one of his minions, of course. And as we know, as we just mentioned, Dr. Fauci has just set up a legal defense fund, even though he has a pardon. And Swalwell is, it was just 8 years ago, a mere blink of an eye in human history, he was running for president. Now he's running for the border. His electronic devices are being grabbed by the FBI at the airports. He's facing grand juries in Manhattan and in L.A. And he's got his wife has abandoned him and the three kids. So I just thought that was a good one to throw in as well. I'm voting for Ilhan Omar because she's the oldest one. I mean, she's going to be around the longest. So I think it would really make my heart feel like an alligator if she had to go back to Somalia.
15: Some people did something.
14: Ilhan Omar in the lead at 61%.
1: I thought she'd win. I didn't know she'd win this heavily, though.
14: 30% for Anthony Fauci to be imprisoned and 9% for Eric Swalwell to be indicted.
1: How soon they forget Eric Swalwell. I guess that, you know, there are so many others in his social circle, you know, like Jimmy Gomez from L.A., the rep, and Ruben Gallego, the senator from California. They all ran around together. 508 says, this is your best poll in a while. I can't decide. Thank you. I thought about putting in the war in Iran in there, too. But it's apples and oranges. So I'm just going to leave it like that. 844-500-4242-201. I'm a guy, and I can think of about six ways a person can prove to me that she is a real woman. No antidepressants necessary. Yeah, so someone else points out, though, you know, when you, nowadays in public school, when you go out for a team, don't you have to have some kind of physical examination? If nothing else, for the schools to protect themselves from, any kind of lawsuit if there's an injury or some kind of genetic defect that leads to a problem for the students. I mean, this doesn't seem like it's a big problem of the other thing is they always tell us, well, you know, there's only a dozen

0: men pretending to be women in Division One NCAA sports. There's only a half dozen people taking part in high school athletics, men claiming to be women. And of course, I don't guess I have to point out, although I will, that there are no women pretending to be men in athletic contests at the high school or the college level or the Pop Warner level for that matter. But I mean, is this really what the Democrats are all about? This is the best they can come up with for an issue in the midterm elections, that and destroying the healthcare system and returning to the carnage of the Biden years, when you just have open borders as millions of cholos come into the country to kill and rob Americans. 844-500-4242. I'm Howie Carr. 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
5: 844-500-4242, 844-500-4242. Chris, you're next with Howie Carr. Go ahead, Chris.
6: Hey, Howie, how are things going?
5: Good.
6: Hey, I'm heading down to Wellfleet next week with a bunch of motorcycle buddies. Can you please promise me that there's going to be some clams left over?
5: Moby Dick's is not going to run out of clams. Or oysters or codfish or lobster salad. I was just there yesterday. I'm wearing the Moby Dick's shirt today for season. And, no, there'll be plenty of stuff. You'll have a great time, Chris.
6: Yeah, I grew up down there. I know all the clam fishermen. But anyway, hey, this transgender thing, great. Why doesn't anyone ever say, fantastic, we're going to accept everybody? Yeah, transgender, you're a woman, but you're not a woman in a woman's body. You're a woman in a man's body. Okay, we accept that. You're a woman, but you're going to compete with women in a man's body? Come on.
5: Yeah, it's not fair to women. I mean, of the Civil Rights Act, wasn't that supposed to protect women's athletics? And now they're trying to use it to get rid of women's sports. I mean, how crazy is it?
6: Yeah, I'm a cute little MBG car, and that's how I feel. I am. Yeah, great, you're MGB. But I happen to be born in a Lamborghini, and I want to race against MGB. You know, come on.
5: Yeah, you saw what happened to Enos Kentor Freedom, the first guy who said he was going to be a woman and play in the WNBA. He was thrown out last night because he cheered for Sophie Cunningham when she made a three-pointer, and this woman, I guess she's a lesbian, a player on the other team, came over and started screaming at him and saying, "You're not going to sleep with her." And he said, "I'm not trying to sleep with her. I'm just a fan." You know, and you know, Chris, did it ever occur to all these women that are hating on Enos Kentor Freedom, the chances are he's going to be the most valuable player in the WNBA next year, right?
6: That's crazy.
5: He was a scrub on the Celtics, but he's going to be the MVP in the WNBA. And this guy, Royce White. I mean, he's kind of a nut. He ran for the Senate as a Republican in Minnesota, and I guess he didn't have much of an NBA career because among other, I mean, he was a scrub too, more of a scrub than Enos. But he didn't like to fly, and that's obviously a big drawback if you're now a professional athlete. So he put out a tweet last week, I think. He said, "They are dead naming me. They are dead naming me, and they are misgendering me." And then he dropped the ultimate G word. He said, "This is genocide that they are not referring to me as a woman." I mean, it's just so funny. I mean, this is crazy. You know, I don't know if anyone remembers roller derby. You know, when they used to have this, it was just this crazy stuff. They would just bring in these rinks, and these guys would go around and around, and they would have women and the Bay Area Bombers, and you know, everyone would be smoking. They would be on TV. It was syndicated TV back in the 60s. They'd be smoking in the pits, you know, and they actually brought them into UNC one time, and I went to see them, and just because, you know what I wanted to see. I wanted to see everyone smoking, all the athletes smoking, right out in the open. Not like, you know, you needed binoculars at Fenway Park to see Yaz, you know, grabbing a butt, you know, between innings. But this was just right out there. But this is more absurd than the WNBA is more absurd than roller derby. It makes roller derby seem like, you know, the Olympics in the old days when everything was quite pristine. 8-4, but all sports are, you know, I mean, They're not what they used to be. I just saw somebody just got cut from an NFL team, and so he's going to what, LSU? How does that work? I thought being a pro was like losing your virginity, that you couldn't go back to being an amateur, at least not in that sport. But now these guys try out and then they can go back and make big money as college athletes. 844-500-4242, 844-500-4242. I got to play another one for you here. These are more people that are kind of crazy. Do you remember Bibi in 2024 when he made an address to a joint session of Congress, and he was talking about all the leftists in the West, including the gays for Gaza? Remember that? Cut 16.
7: These protesters hold up signs proclaiming gays for Gaza. They might as well hold up signs saying chickens for KFC.
5: Well, they were out again. They were out again this weekend. I think they were in the UK. The gays for Gaza were on the march. It really is. I mean, these things, even though, you know, we've seen this dystopia, this societal unraveling now for years, it's still hard to imagine. These are the gays for Gaza marching. Cut 15.
8: Gays, gays, gays for Gaza, globalize the intifada. Gays, gays, gays for Gaza, globalize the intifada. Gays, gays, gays for Gaza, globalize the intifada.
9: The intifada.
5: BB's right. BB's right. They wouldn't survive a day. 844-500-4242. Jackie Jensen, Red Sox player in the 50s, had to retire young due to his fear of flying. Yeah, Jackie Jensen was a good hitter, too. He was a very solid. Did he play third base, I think? Anyway, I kind of remember him. 844-500-4242. There's a story that the food stamps, people getting food stamps under the Big Beautiful Bill, they tightened up the regulations, plus, you know, several million illegal aliens are gone. But the number of people collecting food stamps in the U.S. now is down about 12-13% since Trump became president. And you know what I call that? I call that winning. That's what I voted for. You know, I voted for this. And it's just like, you know, SSI, you know, when Trump's first term before COVID, they always said once people get on welfare, they never get off. It's you know, it's like trying, it's like crack. Once you try crack, you never go back. But people actually got off of SSDI because the
10: crack, you never go back.
5: Everything was so good. So it's apparently happening with food stamps now. And again, they have tightened up the regulations, and there are a lot more illegal aliens. As we all know, illegal aliens are all on food stamps. But here is an ungrateful welfare queen. I think maybe we need some, violin music with this one, Jared. Okay? You want to start the violin music? Cut 14.
10: $243. That's all the food stamps y'all gonna give me is $243. When the only thing that changed was my address. So I'm sitting here, I just moved. Mind you, in the previous county that I was staying in, I was receiving $800 and some worth of food stamps. Okay? $870 some. Okay. So now I done moved over here to the new place that I got now, and the only thing they giving me is $243. Something not clicking, Steven. Something is not clicking if the only thing that changed was my address. So I'm gonna need y'all to go to the back and recalculate. And don't come on here talking about some, oh, I'm not grateful for my $243. I'm very grateful for it. I'm very grateful. I never said that I wasn't. But it's still a long jump from $800 some. Like, let's be for real. And I know it's supplemental. I know. But dang, $243, what they gonna do? I could spend that in a week. Come it out. For me and three key.
5: Me and three key. Where's Dad? Is Dad chipping in anything? Are you, do all the kids have the same last name, by the way? And you know, speaking of my grateful, I'm grateful to President Trump for cutting her from $810 a month to $243 a month. And do you know what? LaQuisha, that is $243 more than I am getting on my food stamp, for my food stamps. Taylor, it's $243 more than Taylor's getting. You know, what is she complaining about? Hey. 844-500-4242. I call that a really, really good start. Really good start. How about this? Someone just pointed this out. It seems rather obvious. Maybe it's time for her to get a job. Did that ever occur to her?
10: I'm eating my hot wings. That good as hell.
5: 844-500-4242. See, if I think that there's a room in the, you know, they got the Republicans got so much money now. They say Elon Musk is going to give $100 to $200 million to the Republicans for the midterms. A lot of it's going to be voter outreach, you know, the social media, that kind of stuff. Especially down in Texas, he's going to give big bucks. But surely there's got to be room for some social media like that ad, right? Just President Trump getting the job done, and then just like. Boil it down to 30 seconds and just put it out there on, I don't know, YouTube, Facebook, anywhere. 844-500-4242. I'm Howie Carr.
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5: Howie Carr is back.
0: Do you remember back when Dukakis became governor for the second time back in the 1983, I guess it was? Ed King, the previous Democrat governor, he was Ronald Reagan's favorite governor, Democrat or Republican. And there was a slogan. It was "Make it in Massachusetts." But you know that Dukakis said, "Make it in Massachusetts." That sounds too much like, you know, actually like having to work and have a job. We don't need that. Even then, the Democrats were drifting away from the idea of work. So they put in a new slogan for Massachusetts, and they spent all this money on advertising. And I'll just play a little bit of a. Remember the spirit of Massachusetts, the spirit of Massachusetts. Let's listen to it. Cut 22.
6: It's a picture from our past. It's quiet.

0: Can we update that now for the Mara Healey era? The spirit of Massachusetts is illegal aliens driving up onto the sidewalk and killing people in Mattapan that are getting off the bus. Cut 22A.
1: Kill somebody. Kill somebody. Lock them up. There's a dead body. You go to jail. Oh, you go to jail. You are.
0: The spirit of Massachusetts is the spirit of illegal aliens don't go to jail. So the crowd has to take it into their own hands because they know the judges and the Democrats are never going to put them in jail. The spirit of Massachusetts is the spirit of Port-au-Prince. Cut 22B. Yeah, it kind of brings back memories. It's the shot heard round the world. The Minutemen aren't coming through that door anymore in Massachusetts. The Sons of Liberty will not be down for breakfast. The Sons of Liberty dressed up as Indians have been replaced by the fake Indian, Elizabeth Warren. Can I get me a beer here? And the spirited cries of the abolitionists and the great people, the Adamses, Sam Adams, John Adams, John Quincy Adams, John Hancock. They've been replaced by a new kind of Massachusetts freedom fighter, Haitian illegal aliens. Cut 22.
1: I'm not going back to Haiti.
2: One of those threats is this illegal alien from Haiti. ICE says he's a gang member with 17 criminal convictions in recent years.
1: Trump, you feel me? Lil Biden forever, bro. Thank Obama for everything that he did for me, bro.
3: The spirit of Massachusetts is the spirit of America.
0: Yeah, it is. The spirit of Massachusetts is the spirit of America. And now it's the spirit of Haiti. And it's the spirit of Somalia, which Michelle Wu tells us they're the ones who built Boston. Not the Pilgrims, not the Puritans. The Somalis built Boston. You have the Parkman House donated to the city of Boston by the old Yankee family, the Parkmans. And now white people aren't even allowed into the Parkman House at Christmas for the Christmas party. Because they want to have a Kwanzaa party for non-whites. That's the spirit of New England. That's the spirit of Massachusetts.
3: The

0: ever, bro.
1: You got to see the video. You got to see the video. It's like it looks like it could be the first Thanksgiving. It's that dated. Just, you know, normal people in normal activities. You know, clean shaven, well dressed, not dressed like bums, like everybody is today. Not criminals running around the street laughing as they kill, rape, rob, and maim Americans. The spirit of Massachusetts is the spirit of America. I'm Howie Carr.
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8: Warning to other nations. Lisa Brady, Fox News, as the Trump administration rolls out new sanctions intended to isolate Iran's economy.
9: All countries, companies, and financial institutions with links to Iran are on the clock.
10: An economic engagement of any kind with this murderous regime will expose those responsible to the full reach of American power.
9: Treasury Secretary Scott Bessent says those consequences could include secondary sanctions and isolation from the U.S. economy.
10: No nation should expect to enjoy the rewards of our system while helping those who seek to destroy it.
9: Bessent did not publicly share timelines or deadlines for U.S. partners to cut ties with Iran.
8: Fox's Jared Halpern at the White House. China, Turkey, and the United Arab Emirates are among Iran's largest trading partners. Hardline Iranian officials say any country's support for the new sanctions will be considered an act of war.
11: The secretary of Iran's National Security Council saying today, quote, if the economic war continues, not a single drop of oil will be exported, neither through the Strait of Hormuz nor from anywhere in the Persian Gulf.
8: Fox's Jonathan Hunt in Tel Aviv. This is a trade dispute with Canada. Deepens with each side blaming the other for a breakdown in talks. Canada's prime minister warning of retaliation as President Trump threatens another increase in tariffs beginning in January after a 50% hike on a variety of Canadian goods that already kicked in. President Trump turning attention to school choice.
12: And we want every parent to have the power to send their child to a high quality school that shares their values. It's so important.
8: Holding a Rose Garden event to highlight progress made during his second term, including a tax credit aimed at expanding school choice passed by Republicans in Congress as part of a larger bill last year. America is listening to Fox News.
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16: 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Heroes like U.S. Army Sergeant William Bernard.

0: Bernard McKenna, exposed to burn pits. McKenna later died from T-cell lymphoma, leaving his wife, Dina, and two daughters. Tunnel to Towers honored Sergeant McKenna. They paid off the family's mortgage in honor of all of his sacrifice. Donate $11 a month. If you have a car to donate, if you have land to donate, go to their website, the letter T, the number two, the letter...
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10: Tonight, expect clear to partly cloudy skies with a low of 57. Tomorrow will bring mostly cloudy conditions with a chance of a thundershower in the afternoon and a high of 79. Tomorrow night, there could be a thundershower in spots during the evening. Otherwise, it will be partly cloudy with a low of 56. Moving on to Wednesday, anticipate partly sunny skies with a passing shower possible and a high of 81. For Blueberry Broadcasting, I'm AccuWeather meteorologist Jason Caterina.
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15: 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And if you're not familiar with me, I'm Howie Carr. I am the host of this talk show. It's regionally syndicated through New England, and you can get it everywhere on Rumble, Facebook, on the iHeart app. We're on several iHeart stations. We're on about 25 radio stations in New England. But again, we're available around the world. And I'm also a columnist for the Boston Herald, which is the tabloid newspaper in Boston. And I am a best-selling New York Times author. I have two bestsellers and a number of other books. And you can pre-order my

in a very different way now with the spirit of Massachusetts. We've got a we got a lot of problems here, like most blue states. But we'll be talking about all this stuff this week. And thanks for being with us. 844-500-4242. That stupid jingle from the last hour is now repeating in my head. Thanks for nothing. Well, that's what it was meant to do. Anyway. Don't need any more of that. Anyway, some of the people, most of the people in politics in Massachusetts, when that jingle came out 40 years ago, and they weren't even living in the state of Massachusetts. The governor is from Maryland. One of the senators, the senior senator, Elizabeth Warren, we call her the fake Indian. She was a racial fraudster to get. That's how she got her job at Harvard University. She's from Oklahoma, as you know. The dean of the delegation, Catherine Clark, congressional delegation, she's from Connecticut, Colorado, somewhere in there. The mayor of Boston is from Chicago, as is the former governor, Deval Patrick. And Ayanna Pressley is our congressman from the Boston Cambridge area, and she's from Chicago, of course she is. And I don't know how much you guys know, she's one of the, I guess, lesser members of the squad. I'm trying to explain this, Jared, to people from outside the area, just to give them a little background on Ayanna Pressley. She's not a big time member like say AOC or Ilhan Omar, who's now could be facing a denaturalization and deportation proceedings. And or she's not even as big as Rashida Tlaib, but she's as big in her own way. She's married to this guy who is who is an ex-con. He did 10 years for drug trafficking in prison. His name is Conan Harris. He used to be a city hall lackey when she was in the Boston City Council. And then she was elected to Congress, and all of a sudden, he decided to become, again, he's a jailbird. He decided to become a, here's the air quotes, empowerment consultant. An empowerment consultant. And now he's worth $8 to $12 million, believe it or not, in 8 years. They haven't made the big money like Nancy Pelosi has, but she's had a lot more time. They haven't gone the route of Ilhan Omar from $0 to $30 million, but then she came back down. They're already there. You know, we have a very posh resort island here in Massachusetts. It's called Martha's Vineyard. It's where all the beautiful people have their estates, like Barack Obama and John Kerry, the former Secretary of State, and Larry David from Seinfeld. All the beautiful people have their estates there. Well, guess what? Now the jailbird ex-con empowerment consultant, after his wife gets elected to Congress, all of a sudden he has a place on Martha's Vineyard, and she always says, hey, don't say I have this place. My husband has this place, and he's worked very hard for it since he got out of prison for selling drugs. These are great Democrats, and they also have a place in Mattapan in Boston, and that's a rental property. And just last month, a 19-year-old girl woman was murdered there, and also. I mean, again, I'm giving you, this is the spirit of Massachusetts, is the spirit of America. We're just introducing you to the Commonwealth as it is today, the city on the hill. And they also, the jailbird congressman's husband, the empowerment consultant, he was just a member of a consortium that got a $2 billion contract
to build a new courthouse out in the western part of the state. There was a nationwide search

0: a nationwide search to select the congresswoman's husband, her jailbird husband, as the as one of the recipients of a $2 billion contract. So she's been avoiding talking to the press, and she always deflects by saying, why are you asking me about what my husband owns? Now, imagine if a Republican, imagine if most Democrats tried that. You know, what about, I thought you had commingled marital assets. I thought that was on the books in all 50 states. Apparently not. It's okay. If you're a member of the squad and you came from Chicago and you flopped into Massachusetts and then, got elected to first the city council and then to Congress, you're okay. And you got a jailbird husband, we're going to make him a multi-millionaire very quickly. So this is Ayanna Pressley on Saturday with Tim Dunn. He's a reporter for the Boston Herald, my newspaper. And he's trying to ask her about this contract. Everybody in Springfield says it's a rotten deal for the city and the state to give this $2 billion contract to these people who aren't from Springfield, don't have much experience apparently building. The mayor is against it. All the courthouse officials are against it. But, you know, they got to take care of Ayanna Pressley because it's DEI, diversity, equity, and inclusion. So this is Ayanna Pressley is asked by our reporter about the courthouse, the $2 billion courthouse for her jailbird husband. Cut two.
1: Ms. Pressley, would you be willing to talk about the $2 billion contract awarded to your husband's firm? Is that fair? Is that appropriate?
2: I don't have any unique insights on that. My husband and I met later in life. We got married later in life. We keep our finances and everything completely separate. What I will say is I've always been proud of my husband and what he has done. He is the American dream. He's overcome a great deal. He has made great contributions. He worked for Barack Obama. He served in a mayoral cabinet. He was a leader in nonprofit, in government, and in business. So I'm very proud of my husband. But I have no unique insights on this. We met later in life. Our finances are separate. I don't know anything.
1: This contract was awarded a couple of months ago.
3: Do you want Edna?
0: Yeah, it wasn't awarded back in the days of Barack Obama. He was in a mayoral cabinet. He was making $60,000 a year as a coat holder at Boston City Hall. Then his wife got elected to Congress. And as I said, now he's a multi millionaire. So then Tim Dunn asks her about her rental property. And again, she doesn't own the property. Her husband owns the rental property in Mattapan, where the 19-year-old girl was shot in the head and killed last month. So here's her response to that. Cut one.
4: Mike.
1: Any comment on the murder at your house in Mattapan?
2: A tragedy occurred at a rental property that my husband owns, not our home. And what I would ask people to focus on is what my husband and I have been focused on throughout our time in public service, which is supporting victims of tragedies across the board. This is quite literally the work we do. We are parents to an 18-year-old girl that we just dropped off at college 2 weeks ago. And my heart goes out to this family because that little girl had dreams and they will never become a reality. And that is what people should be focused on, is grieving with that family and centering that young girl. But nothing happened at our home. A tragedy occurred at a rental property that my husband owns.
5: Thank you.
6: Have a good day.
0: So she has nothing to do with his contracts that she gets from her political cronies. And the property that they get rental income from is not their own property. It's a rental property. It's not their home. And what does she mean by censuring? I don't

0: think she knows what the meaning of the word censure is. Of course, Ayanna Pressley, I don't think she knows the meaning of a lot of other words either. 844-500-4242. That's the spirit of New England for those of you who are new to the Howie Carr Radio Network. Colette Tours has carefully planned another trip for listeners of the Howie Carr Show, and you are invited. On May 9th, you could begin your journey to experience sunny Portugal for 10 days, and you'll be joined by Taylor Cormier. You'll visit the historic and culturally rich capital of Lisbon, the medieval Roman ruins of Évora, a three-night stay along the sunny Algarve coastline, and so much more. All the while, feasting on incredible Portuguese cuisine and sampling local wine and spirits. You may even get to convince Taylor to sing a few Frank Sinatra tunes for you at dinner. Is that right, Taylor? Are you going to sing a few Frank Sinatra tunes
1: That's
0: on that
1: That's what I'm
0: trip?
1: Known for. That's what the people want, so I'll give the people what they want. But it's so much more than that. Obviously, that's an added bonus. But I'm really looking forward to the food, having some authentic Portuguese cuisine. 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
0: Again, welcome to the C-SPAN 2 viewers. 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Jared, my producer back in Boston, what is the poll question and what are the results thus far?
14: Today's poll question is, which event would you most like to see happen? Eric Swalwell indicted, Anthony Fauci imprisoned, or Ilhan Omar deported?
0: All of these potentials are being raised, as you know, in the news right now. Ilhan Omar, President Trump tweeted out about that, saying he couldn't comment on any ongoing investigations by DHS or DOJ. Eric Swalwell, as you know, is in a photo finish with grand juries on both coasts for alleged sexual assaults and rapes, alleged. And Fauci is raising money now, even though he had a pardon from dementia Joe Biden after for his during the panic of the early part of the decade. So I'm voting for Ilhan Omar.
14: Yeah, Ilhan Omar is in the lead at 66%.
15: Some people did something.
14: 29% for Anthony Fauci imprisoned and 5% for Eric Swalwell indicted.
0: All right, 844-500-4242. A couple of people want to talk about the spirit of Massachusetts. That's what we're into now, the spirit of Massachusetts. We found this on social media, an old slogan, a jingle from the era of Michael Stanley Dukakis, who is, as they say, forgotten but not gone. He's in his 90s but still hanging in there. Tom, you're next with Howie Carr. Go ahead, Tom.
16: Yeah, I remember that back around 1982, that jingle going on. And, of course, the Make It Massachusetts bumper sticker. By the way, you know, what that cut you played of Congresswoman Presley, she left one very important thing out of that 19-year-old girl that was murdered. She didn't say anything about the family getting justice and the perpetrator who committed that violence. That tells you everything you need to know about modern-day Democrats. And the other point I'd like to make, you talked about Sophie Cunningham. I got a Sophie Cunningham T-shirt where she's pointing, and it says Spicy Sophie. And when I first wore that going into the Market Basket in West Bridgewater, I got several dirty looks from moonbat women that were well into their 60s. And you can just read what they're thinking. I know he's a Trump supporter. The nerve of him.
0: You know what they also wanted to say to you, Tom? They wanted to say this, whatever that player said to Enos Freedom. You're not going to sleep with her.
16: Yeah, right. Yeah, well, I will say one thing. She is a good-looking woman.
0: She is, absolutely.
16: She's an attractive woman, and I sent an email to the WNBA. Why don't you allow men who identify as women to play in the WNBA? Mm-hmm. And I'm still waiting to hear back from them.
0: Hey, Royce White, the second guy who jumped in on it after Enos Keener Freedom, he said, this is genocide, what they're doing to me. You know, why not use their own terminology against them, Tom? You know, misgendering, genocide, dead naming, all this stuff. If they want to, you know, what's good, what's sauce for the goose is sauce for the gander. Thanks for the call. Use the right pronouns for Enos and Royce. Come on. They're just women. 844-500-4242. I'm Howie Carr.
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0: 1-844-500-4242. 1-844-500-4242. Tom, you're next with Howie Carr. Go ahead, Tom.
24: Good afternoon, Howie. My memory, 1988. The Newsweek, and they got a cover of Dukakis as the Technocrat for America.
0: Yes.
24: The State of the State address, which was state of the art. They introduced a video showing real high tech, you know, retooling of the Lawrence Mills and all this right. great biotech stuff, and the soundtrack was Spirit of Massachusetts, aka Spirit of Michael Dukakis, and then like half the state employees took a furlough to work on this campaign.
0: Right, and remember they had the Massachusetts Miracle, and they said we're returning all these people, getting them job training, and then we filed a Freedom of Information Act request, and it turned out they were just recycling the same welfare recipients through it over and over and over again. Remember that? And then they got rid of Joe Biden in the Iowa caucuses because he had stolen a speech, not from an American politician, but from a Welsh politician. And they showed the exact speech that he had used stolen from Neil Kinnock. Remember that? They were into the dirty tricks, the Dukakis people, all the way through. And they were just and they just used state money to campaign on. And it was such a relief when he lost in 1988.
24: Absolutely. And Howie, do you remember the consecutive state of the states? In 89, he called the upstart resistance the doom and gloomers because they were complaining about the economy.
0: Right.
24: And then in 1990, his last state of the state, he said people will die if they took away the fees, fines, and taxes, as Jerry used to call it. I mean, unbelievable.
0: Yes. It was a glorious time to be on talk radio, I'll tell you that. Thanks for the call, Tom. Tony, you're next with Howie Carr. Go ahead, Tony.
25: Hello.
0: Hi.
25: Yeah, I just think, I'm sorry, I just ate something. I wasn't expecting you right then. But I just think there's a lot of these, I've been watching these podcasts this week, and it
0: yes.
25: seems like that the leaders of them are just so far one way or the other way, and I don't see how anything in this country is going to get any better.
0: Okay, thanks for the call, Tony. 844-500-4242. I was on Newsmax earlier today, and they were asking about Hassan Piker. You know, he's been singing the Charlie Kirk song in a very smarmy way. And, you know, he's making a mint, you know, selling this. And he's just selling division and all that. And he's purportedly campaigning with these fellow Democrat socialists of America. But I think he's actually helping the Republicans. I mean, he's making a mint. But, you know, I would like to see him go to Detroit for Labor Day, you know, drive his Porsche electric vehicle, $200,000. Drive it to Motown. You know, nothing says GM or Ford like or UAW like a Porsche electric car that's worth $200,000. Then he can drive to New York. And he can you know, speak at the 9/11 memorial after having a breakfast at Gracie Mansion with Mayor Mamdani. He's had meals with him before. Tell all the Americans that we deserve 9/11. Then he can go down to Florida and he can talk reparations with the Democrat nominee for the Senate, Angie Nixon. Then he can go out to Texas. He can drive out to Texas in his Porsche electric $200,000 car, and he can talk with Tallarico, the Democrat candidate for the Senate, about how God is non-binary and about how there are six genders. 844-500-4242. I think Hassan Piker is great for the Republicans. Therese, you're next with Howie Carr. Go ahead, Therese.
6: Hi, thank you for taking my call. I'm a C-SPAN listener, and that's how I'm listening to you today. And I just wondered how you're feeling about all the money the Trump family has made since he came back into office, number one. And secondly, do you feel it's
0: How about when he was debanked? Did you think that was okay?
6: Well, I want to focus on
0: Was it okay to debank him and his whole family? Was it okay to raid Mar-a-Lago when he had a right to all those documents? Was it okay to frame him on those 34 charges that Michael Cohen basically said and CNN said are now defunct? You know, so he's made a little money. You know, how much money did the Bidens make?
6: Well, I don't think there's any comparison between him and Trump, but my
0: well, yeah, I know is, because Trump actually does something. Trump has actually built companies. All Biden ever did was run a shakedown operation.
6: Well, and that, you know, that brings another question to light. Is it really? I don't know why he ever got out of his businesses and wanted to become president. Obviously, he was.
0: Maybe he wanted to help the country. Maybe he wanted to help the country. Why did Biden run? I mean, Biden didn't want to help anybody. He just wanted to shake people down, get a job for his son, whether it was at the big bank in Delaware that he was taken care of in Congress or Burisma in Ukraine, where he was saying he was going to cut off money if they had any investigations of his son and about his brother, you know, all the problems both of his brothers had. I mean, what did the Bidens ever do? Did the Bidens ever start a business that produced any goods or services that the American people wanted?
6: As long as we're going to talk over each other, President Biden was a public servant for 50 years. Started off as a senator, and eventually became a vice president, and then eventually became president.
0: What did he ever do?
6: 50 years of public service.
0: What kind of public service? He became a multimillionaire, never having accomplished a single thing in his life.
6: Family making billions.
0: What was the inflation rate when Biden was president?
6: Once again, apparently.
0: What happened in Afghanistan when we withdrew? He announced we were withdrawing. He blew it. Thanks for the call. Tony. Tony, you're next with Howie Carr. Go ahead, Tony.
7: How are you?
0: Good.
7: Howie, you know, like when I listen to these people that come in, like I'm from C-SPAN, you know she's a leftist, you know she's a socialist. All she wants to do is bring out the garbage legacy nonsense about Trump. Listen, Trump is the revolution. Trump is the revolution in the Republican Party. Trump is the revolution in American politics. You know, people say to me, Tony, today in Tennessee, I went on and they asked me about the tariffs. You know what, Howie? Why don't we talk about the hypocrisy of the Canadian government when they're impoverishing the Canadian, they're impoverishing people in Canada because of tariffs that they put on us. They put on tariffs on milk. and things like this. Howie, let's check these tariffs out. Cheese from the United States, 245%. Milk, 270. Butter, 298. Poultry, 238. Eggs, 163. Barley, 160. Wheat, 94. Sugar, 265. Peanut butter, 295. Rice, 160.
0: Yeah, no, I know. I got it, Tony. I mean, it's unfair. I mean, we're trying to level the playing field here. We've been Uncle Sap since the end of World War II.
7: Listen, Howie, you know our government has been destroying our people for hundreds of years. I want to know where a politician in Canada is going to say Canadians are going to be first. We're going to get no tax on tips in the middle class. We're going to get no tax on our pensions. If Trump is so bad, why did 80 million people agree with him? And that last caller, right. Okay, she's probably going to be the first one to have her kids get a Trump account. And all of these people that are against Trump live the freedom that Trump is willing to give.
0: Did you see Gavin Newsom and now says he's going to get his kids Trump accounts? Gosh, what changed? I think the polling changed. Thank you. Thank you, Tony. 844-500-4242. Speaking of Fauci and the poll question, this was Brandon Gill. He was on Fox the other night, and I agree with him. I really want to see Anthony Fauci prosecuted. I want to see him behind bars. Not as much as I want to see Ilhan Omar deported, but I want to see him spend the remaining years or months of his squalid life in jail after all the lives he destroyed during COVID. This is Brandon Gill from Dartmouth, that's where he went to college, Dartmouth in New Hampshire. It is a small school, but there are those who love her. Cut 7.
8: You're exactly right. It's not just Fauci or Marenz. I think there are several other people involved here. It seems to be virtually his entire team. And I think that the most offensive portion of all of this is not just the fact that they lied to the American people, not just the fact that they deliberately withheld information, that they did so illegally, that they used private emails as opposed to official emails so that the American people didn't know what they were seeing, what the risks of some of the COVID remedies, potential remedies were. I think the most offensive part about this is that this entire time, if any American spoke out against COVID lockdowns, against the COVID vaccine, against where or spoke openly about where COVID actually originated from, they were not only kicked off of social media, not allowed, of course, on left-wing media outlets, but oftentimes were virtually shunned from civil society for saying the things that these government officials oftentimes knew about but were hiding from the American people. I mean, this is as tyrannical as it possibly gets, and people's lives were ruined with this, and these people ought to be held accountable. So I'm glad that Fauci was held in contempt. I want to see this guy go to jail, and I'd like to see learn more about who knew what in the Fauci orbit, and make sure that they're held accountable as well.
0: He's talking about David Morin's Fauci's coat holder, who pleaded guilty last week, could be looking at a 5-year sentence. I would prefer to flip Morin's. You know, let's move up the ladder like we're dealing here with organized crime, which we are in a fashion, and just try to see if he can give us anything on Fauci at all. Conspirators known and unknown to the grand jury. Let's flip Morin's and make him a rat, and get all of these people and put them all in jail, because that's where they belong. They destroyed people's lives. Their crazy shots killed people. Their lockdown policies led to suicides, to overdoses. A generation of children were warped by losing school and being forced to wear these stupid masks. Just people were forced to watch their elderly loved ones die in nursing homes. And for what? Very few people under the age of 40 or 50 died, unless they were very fat, very sick, or smoked. and had underlying conditions. Those were the only people who died. It was mainly elderly people who died. They did not have to do this to society. They did not have to look about the fact that it came out of a red Chinese communist laboratory, which we all know is a fact now.
9: We had a collaboration with some Chinese scientists.
0: 844-500-4242. 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I'm Howie Carr.
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2: Howie Carr is back.
0: 844-500-4242. I want to play. I think this is an older cut, but it's from earlier this year, and it's Joe Biden. And this is Joe Biden, as the earlier caller said, 50 years in public service, and he's in South Carolina, and he's bragging about something. And it's a Democrat audience, obviously. But even the Democrat audience is stunned into silence by the size of this abject whopper. Cut 23.
1: Around the world, despite everything you read, despite the fact that COVID drove migration to record levels all around the world, the day I left office, border crossing into the United States were lower than the day that I entered that office inherited from Trump. He is, I won't say it. That's just a fact. On the day I left office, I handed Trump the strongest economy in the world. In the world.
0: Oh, boy.
1: That's not hyperbole. That's a fact.
0: When he says it's hyperbole, it means BS. Oh, boy.
5: These are facts. Check them out.
0: 844-500-4242. Greg, you're next with Howie Carr. Go ahead, Greg.
16: Yes. I just wanted to ask Howie if he thinks that Dr. Fauci should be thrown in prison because he lied to the American public. Well, what about Donald Carr, his orange Jesus?
0: Donald Carr?
16: Any person on the planet.
0: Greg, did Dr. Fauci, how many times did he tell us that you didn't need to wear a mask?
16: You know what?
0: Did he tell us you needed to wear one mask? Did he tell us you needed to wear two masks? Or did he tell us all of those things? Did he tell us that it would not have an effect? Did he tell us publicly that it would not have an effect on pregnant women when, in fact, he was corresponding with some of his minions and saying, and his minions were telling him that it was going to be problematic at best for pregnant women to take these shots? Did he advocate for firing people who didn't want to take the shot, knowing that it could damage their health? Greg, did he do all those things?
16: Didn't Donald Trump come up with the shot, pal? Donald Trump
0: got rolled. As Bobby Kennedy said on my old show on Newsmax, Donald Trump got rolled. He was between a rock and a hard place. And, you know, the problem is that Fauci was the architect. He was the Dr. Mengele of this whole thing. So you're saying that it was a bad thing, right? So is that what you're saying then? Did Donald Trump do a good thing by coming up with the shot? Was COVID good? Did we really need to shut down the entire economy? Did we really need to shut down the entire society, Greg? Or was it an overreaction? Where did the virus come from? Did it come from a wet market? Did Fauci tell the truth? He lied when he said it came from a wet market. He knew it came from the Red Chinese, and he had given the money using a cutout of a guy who then gave a payoff to the guy who was just convicted last week, Morin.
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0: Maine Hospital Association. 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
6: Economic asphyxiation. I'm Lisa Brady, Fox News. That's how the U.S. Treasury Secretary describes the next move against Iran.
7: We are launching an economic onslaught against Iran's financial connections around the globe.
6: Secretary Scott Bessent says the clock is ticking for countries and entities to sever economic ties with Iran or face their own consequences, including possible secondary sanctions, adding that no one is above being held accountable.
8: But the big question here is how does the U.S. get Russia and China on board? They are the critical nations in terms of supporting Iran. Russia, as it continues to prosecute its war in Ukraine, and China, as it continues to look towards Taiwan, both have vested interests in keeping the U.S. tied up with Iran.
6: Fox's Jonathan Hunt in Tel Aviv. The U.S. and Canada blaming each other for a breakdown in trade talks.
9: Treasury Secretary Scott Bessent says President Trump wants Canadian leaders to negotiate in good faith following a breakdown in talks last week.
10: They were offered quite a good deal last week. They chose to reject it.
9: Higher import taxes hit dozens of Canadian products over the weekend. Canada's Prime Minister Mark Carney says his government will respond dollar for dollar and says Canada will only return to the negotiating table when the U.S. has the right attitude.
11: We could not accept what the U.S. had offered, nor could we give what they asked.
9: Carney also says he intends to expand trade relationships with the EU and other partners.
6: Fox's Jared Halpern at the White House. The judge just denying a defense motion for a mistrial in the case against Lindsay Clancy, the Massachusetts mother charged with murder in the deaths of her three young children. The defense claims postpartum psychosis. Closing arguments are expected this week. A mixed finish on Wall Street. The Dow up 139 at the bell. 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
10: VOM weather from the Hammond Lumber Company Weather Desk.
11: Tonight, expect clear to partly cloudy skies with a low of 57. Tomorrow will bring mostly cloudy conditions with a chance of a thundershower in the afternoon and a high of 79. Tomorrow night, there could be a thundershower in spots during the evening. Otherwise, it will be partly cloudy with a low of 56. Moving on to Wednesday, anticipate partly sunny skies with a passing shower possible and a high of 81. For Blueberry Broadcasting, I'm AccuWeather meteorologist Jason Caterina.
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15: 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I got thrown off of YouTube many years ago during COVID for speaking the facts. And I decided never to go back, and I am a New York Times best-selling author. 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We got lots of other good products at the store, and check them out. 844-500-4242. 619 says, when I heard you were going to be on C-SPAN, I cringe since the psycho ward hands out phones so the patients can call in. There is a reason why I don't watch that channel, and the calls so far prove me right. It's going to be a bumpy ride this week for all of us. You guys should bring back Hate Mail Monday. It'll be a real doozy. Yeah, it's okay.
18: We're getting enough voicemails that we could. We make them buy it.

0: 844-500-4242. Big story. I see these stories all the time in the newspapers, you know, about the anchors leaving. And, you know, just NBC News anchor announces exit after 10 years, leaves next step a mystery. So I say, NBC News anchor? Look it up. NBC News anchor Joseph Olmo announced Sunday on air he is quit. No, not Joseph Olmo.
1: Do you know who I am?
0: No, I don't. Who the heck is Joseph Olmo? It turns out it's kind of a deceptive headline from the New York Post. He's a Washington, D.C. News anchor. But, you know, the thing is, it happens in Boston all the time. Longtime news anchor is leaving. And then I read it and I say, who the hell is this person? I never heard of him. And they've been there for 20 years. I haven't watched local TV news for 20 years, I guess. And I used to be in local TV news. And they always say, I'm leaving. I'm leaving to smell the roses. It's a new step in my life. When one door closes, another one opens. Yeah, right. TV news is going the way of all flesh, local TV news. 844-500-4242. There is a local development in the NFL today. Try not to let it destroy your faith and the integrity of the ownership of the NFL. Bernie Sanders, by the way, is very angry that the owners of the NFL are billionaires. He just figured that out, apparently.
2: Blah, blah, blah, blah, blah, blah, blah.
0: One of them is Jed York. Jed York, owner of the San Francisco 49ers. His mother was a DeBartolo. That's his name is, I guess, Jed DeBartolo York. He's from Youngstown, Ohio. He was picked up at a trailer park over the weekend. He had offered $140 allegedly to a prostitute. $140. He's a billionaire. What did James Carville say? It's amazing what happens when you drag a $100 bill through a trailer park. He dragged a $100 bill, a C note, and two Andrew Jacksons, two sawbucks, two double sawbucks through a trailer park, and he got busted. 844-500-4242. I want to get to the story in the Wall Street Journal. We'll take some more calls in this segment, but I want to get to there was a great piece over the weekend. We talked a little bit about it late last week. All this Medicare for all thing Lululemons, as they call them now, that Senator Kennedy calls them, from the DSA, it's a total fraud. You cannot have Medicare for all unless you want to collapse the entire healthcare system. And they don't care. I don't think they care. Because they think they're going to have fine medical treatment, just like the Commissars and the apparatchiks did in the Soviet Union, right up to the moment that the Soviet Union ceased to exist. 844-500-4242. Rob, you're next with Howie Carr. Go ahead, Rob.
3: Hey, Howie. Good afternoon, sir. I think you should add great radio show talk host to your list of accomplishments, because I enjoy your program very much, sir.
0: Thank you.
3: Well, and thank you for being there, because I tell you, this Dr. F, when he was being, I watched as Senator Paul was questioning him, and when he was answering and taking the fifth his 111 times, right while he was in the middle of a roll of, I take the fifth, Senator Paul outsmarted him by asking him things like, what is the color of my tie, or what is the color
0: right.
3: of the rug?
0: Yeah, that was Josh Hawley. Josh Hawley did more of that than the guy from Missouri. But they were great questions. What day of the week is it? He wouldn't even answer that.
3: He's not protected under the Fifth Amendment. So when he did not answer those questions, he is guilty of contempt of Congress. And whether he'll ever be convicted and tried in the kangaroo courts that we have, is another story, but he is guilty and he's not protected under the Fifth Amendment for those questions that Dr. Paul asked.
0: I think that's why I think he senses he's got trouble, and he's got the attorneys general of three states, Republicans in Florida, Alabama, and Louisiana, the Gulf states. They're all

0: trying to figure out a way. They're huddling to figure out how they can go after him. And I think it's probably a wise decision on his part to set up a legal defense fund. But I'm certainly not contributing to it, and I doubt you are either, Rob. Thanks for the call. Jimmy, you're next with Howie Carr. Go ahead, Jimmy.
1: Hey, Howie, I'm a conservative, first-time caller. I like the
0: Thank
1: show.
0: You.
1: I just wanted to tell you that if communism is so great, then why did we send our troops into Korea in the 50s and Vietnam in the 60s and 70s? This government owes both of those groups of veterans an apology.
0: Yeah, nobody really thinks communism is that great unless they have not studied history or not studied economics or not just kept their eyes open in life. I mean, things that are owned by the public are basically owned by nobody, and they're not taken care of. I mean, have you ever seen a public housing project that was as well kept up as a private condominium building, Jimmy? Of course not. Right?
1: There's plenty of them.
0: Yeah. These people don't care. And you know, the thing is, they're very fraudulent. The New York Post has been doing a great job with these DSA socialists in New York City. They all blew in. None of them raised in the city, and they live in these nice gentrifying neighborhoods. This one guy who's the head in New York City, he claims that he's a member of the IBEW, and apparently he just signed up to get into the apprentice program, never went to it, but then has been claiming that he's an electrician, even though it takes 7 years to become a licensed electrician. He didn't even do any of the work as an apprentice. Thanks for the call. 844-500-4242, 844-500-4242. 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
0: 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Jared, what's the poll question? What are the results thus far?
12: Today's poll question, which you can vote in at howiecarshow.com, is which event would you most like to see happen? Eric Swalwell indicted, Anthony Fauci imprisoned, or Ilhan Omar deported?
0: Ilhan Omar deported.
12: Ilhan Omar deported is at 66%. That is in the lead. Anthony Fauci imprisoned is at 29%. Eric Swalwell indicted is at 5%.
0: And again, if you're a new viewer or listener today, you can always vote in the poll question. Just go to HowieCarShow.com, and it's right there on the front page. You can vote for whoever you want. 844-500-4242. There was a headline a little earlier this afternoon that ICE was making 1,100 arrests today in the Northeast. I hope we in the Commonwealth of Massachusetts got our fair share of arrests. But I'm just looking at the Connecticut Post. We have an affiliate in Connecticut. ICE makes multiple arrests in downtown Danbury, officials say. Good. Good. 844-500-4242. Jeremiah, you're next with Howie Carr. Go ahead, Jeremiah.
13: Hi, Howie from Nashville, Tennessee. I'm a Massachusetts refugee. I moved out of the when Moron Healey said that they're going to tax untaken

0: of gains.
1: Yes.
0: I said, time to leave. That's going to be a very, not a very nice place to live in later on.
1: It's going to No, it's not. And people are fleeing very, very fast, like most blue states. But I think once again, Massachusetts is fighting above its weight class when it comes to the dystopian nightmare that is the Democrat future.
0: Yeah, that's true. And then the other thing too is my local congressman. When I was up there, I was living in Worcester. Jim McGovern. I just couldn't stand the nonsense. He goes to a junket in Latin America because he's the quote unquote world's authority on Latin American agriculture.
1: Right. He's never had a real job. His parents, for those of you who don't know this guy, Jim McGovern, the liquor store in Worcester in the central part of the state. That was the last real job he ever had, was working Saturday nights at the package store. Since he went to work for this congressman from South Boston, and then he got elected to Congress himself. Am I right, Jeremiah? He's never had a real job,
0: and
1: he's
0: right.
1: 70 years old.
0: And right now, you know, the other thing about him is that how can you be the authority on Latin American agriculture if you have a Georgetown degree when you majored in poli sci, a cold holder shop?
1: Right. Right.
0: It doesn't make any sense.
1: The guy worshipped Fidel Castro. I think he wore black for a year after Fidel Castro died. And he loved Hugo Chavez. He was in mourning when they grabbed Maduro in January. I don't know who he represents. He represents these communists in Cuba and Central America, Nicaragua. He loves the Sandinistas, but he doesn't give a bleep about his constituents. It's just amazing. Thanks for the call there, Jeremiah, and thanks for listening. Lorenzo, you're next with Howie Carr. Go ahead, Lorenzo.
2: Hey, Howie, great job on Newsmax today. Watching his face, and he was hoping that, you'd say something so he could come back and play games with you. But you took the life right out of him. You did an awesome job. But you usually do. I got to say, Howie, when you want to really torment these liberals, you're probably the best in the country at it. Sean Hannity does a decent job, but he's not in your league when you want to. But anyways, my question is... I got two. The thing with Barron Trump, you think this is going to be the we'll finally destroy them financially and
1: Yeah, I just don't know. Lorenzo, I don't understand high finance. I don't know how long it's going to take. It seems like okay. They're already back on their heels, doesn't it? I mean, it looks like they have no gasoline, and a lot of the remaining gasoline supplies that they have comes from the United Arab Emirates, and now the UAE has cut them off totally. So, I mean, I remember from the 70s, when there were just shortages of gasoline in the United States and how terrible it was. I mean, can you imagine if there's no gasoline?
2: So I think this is going to be a big game changer. But I don't know how long it will take. I don't know.
1: And they want to do. Everybody's saying they want to just hang on. And they got the Israeli elections in, I think, October, and then our elections, the midterms in November, and they want to just try to husband all their rockets and their drones and try to take a final shot right before the elections in the Western democracies, U.S. and Israel. And see what they can do, but I don't know how many options they have. I think they're running out of steam. And the thing is, despite all the people, all the C-SPAN listeners who are rooting for Iran, I hope you guys understand the Iranian people want the Islamic Republic gone. They want it gone more than anybody else in the world, because the Islamists have killed more of them than they've killed of anybody else. I'm Howie Carr.
3: My summer job was digging pools. 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My whole life, I've taken on the tough jobs. 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Somebody.
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1: Live from the Byrna Less Lethal Pistol Studio, it's Howie Carr.
2: All right, another headline about this roundup in the Northeast. First on Fox, ICE quietly arrests jaw-dropping number of illegal aliens in massive D.C. area operation. I don't really consider D.C. the Northeast, but I guess. The agency, ICE, has arrested 1,328 illegal aliens over the past 14 days in the Washington, D.C. suburbs. And apparently they were really, the operation comes as Maryland and Virginia, particularly Fairfax County, Virginia, have seen significant crime involving illegal immigrants, involving violent and sexual offenses. Did you see somebody tweeted out today, there have been 8 murders in Fairfax County, Virginia. They have the George Soros prosecutor. George Soros, he got a lot of bang for his buck buying these prosecutors, and then they just let all the criminals go, and it's really good part of the fundamental transformation of America that he and Barack Obama et al. are pushing. So they have this guy, Descano, and then you have the governor, Spanberger, who doesn't want to do anything about illegal alien crime. There have been 8 murders in Fairfax County, Virginia, since, it's a Beltway County, Northern Virginia, since the start of the year. 6 of the 8 have been by illegal aliens. 6 of the 8. And then there are 2 Americans. One of the Americans who's charged with murder happens to be the former Democrat Lieutenant Governor of Virginia. His name is I can't remember. I don't have it right in front of me. Northam. He was the governor. No, he was the obstetrician who supported partial birth abortion. So 2 Americans, and he's one of them out of 8 alleged murderers in Fairfax County. This is the Democrat controlled part of the state. I wanted to read you this column. We've talked about this a little bit. The Democrat Socialists of America, all these left-wing candidates who are getting elected, like Nixon in Florida last week, got the Democrat nomination in an upset over Vindman, the Ukrainian-born twin brother, lieutenant colonel of the guy, the congressman from that part of Virginia. They're promoting Medicare for all, and there was a piece in the Wall Street Journal over the weekend. The Medicare for all math doesn't add up. By Thomas Beck, and he's a former executive as an advisor to the Trump presidential campaign and as a consultant in Doge. So, okay, he's a Republican. But I don't think any of his facts can be refuted here. What these candidates, meaning the DSA, fail to understand or refuse to acknowledge is that applying Medicare payment rates to all services provided to all patients would destroy the American healthcare system. Could America's hospitals survive if every patient were reimbursed at Medicare rates? The answer is no. This isn't ideology, it's math. Congress's Medicare Payment Advisory Commission estimates that hospitals lose about 12 cents on every Medicare dollar they received in 2024 and projects Medicare margins will remain roughly 10% below the break-even point in 2026 this year. Those losses are sustainable only because Medicare is one part of a mixed-payer system. The other main part is commercial insurance. A 2024 RAND study found that private insurance paid hospitals, on average, more than 2.5 times Medicare rates. Those much higher payments help support emergency departments, trauma centers, neonatal intensive care units, behavioral health programs, teaching hospitals and rural facilities, as well as investment in technology,

0: cybersecurity, and emergency preparedness. In short, America's hospitals are financed by a combination of public underpayment and private overpayment. Medicare for all would destroy that balance. 225 million of us have private insurance. We're picking up the tab for the people who don't have private insurance. And if they want to take away our private insurance, then we'll all have to rely on the money-losing Medicare formula. And if a service or product loses money, that service or product won't be around for all that long, or the quality will be severely diminished. The greatest victims, says the Wall Street Journal, would be the patients Medicare for all is intended to help, as so often happens, right? 844-500-4242. Come on, ICE, says 508. What are we, chopped liver? Come to Boston. Please come to Boston. And don't wait for the spring. Gary, you're next with Howie Carr. Go ahead, Gary.
1: Hey, Howie. Great show as usual. Hot topic, which is the lie of the PSA saying that Medicare for all is a viable option. Our Medicare right now is not a viable option. It's looking at providers, and in fact, I was received information that they're cutting our reimbursement for every person that we see that is quote-unquote Medicare-based. And they're basing that just on a fee schedule and how much money is left within the pot that is Medicare. And the money is not there. It's going away. It's dissipating. But what that's forcing is that it's taking providers that provide care for Medicare, which you generally your 65 and older population, forcing them to not take Medicare patients. So those patients are left out in the cold as far as care is concerned. And it's just a constant recycling of the BS that Democrat socialists are trying to force down our throat. It doesn't work. It's not going to work right the way they want it. And it's going to destroy all of our health care. You're exactly right.
0: Right. Well, you know, the regime control media is not talking about this, but Al Sayed, the Egyptian in Egypt, the Egyptian in Michigan, his wife is a physician. She has a private practice, Gary. He supports Medicare for all, but she won't take any Medicare patients in her practice. And that's an increasing phenomenon in the medical industry, isn't it?
1: Yes, it is. It's terrible.
0: And can you blame them? If you're going to lose money taking whenever you take a patient, why would you want to take that patient? You have to stay in business too, just like every other enterprise.
1: Exactly, and our population is getting older. It's not getting younger. The only way it's getting younger is with the immigrant population. They're
0: right.
1: Not sending over their oldest.
0: They're not paying anything. The immigrants aren't paying it. That's another thing that us 225 million people with private insurance are paying for. We're paying for all the illegal aliens. It just doesn't work. I mean, this is crazy that they're getting away with this. It just goes to show how dumbed down the American public, or a certain percentage of the American public, are, that they believe this. It's like saying there's no such thing as a free lunch, and there's no such thing as Medicare for all. Thanks for the call, Gary. Mike, you're next with Howie Carr. Go ahead, Mike.
2: Are you there?
0: Yes.
2: Yeah, a couple of things. First of all, I'm new to the show, and it's been great. I'm in line with everything you're talking about. But I wanted to ask you a couple of questions. You look awful good sitting up there compared to the commercial they ran for you.
0: Thanks for saying that.
2: I was wondering, have you used some GLP-1 drugs or something?
0: No. I've had some procedures. I've taken off some weight with procedures, and I've done work on my teeth and work on my hair. I will admit to being not the $6 million man, Mike, but I've done some work with plasma too and all that kind of stuff. I'm I don't mind telling. I'm not telling you. But it, you know, also this collagen helps out too. It really does. It helps out your skin and your nails. So I'm looking good. That's all, right?
2: Yeah, but now you're good. I just want to agree with you. The biggest thing to worry about right now is the Muslim takeover of our country. And other than that, I agree with everything you've talked about. So have a great day.
0: Thank you. You know, we're letting people into the country who don't want to assimilate. Obviously, not all of them don't want to assimilate, but it is a problem. 844-500-4242. Come once and you'll understand why my listeners return to Nauset Beach Inn year after year. Nauset Beach Inn, for those of you who are new listeners, is on Cape Cod. It's in East Orleans, and it is the only lodging on the Cape Cod National Seashore. Many of us think of Cape Cod as the place to be during the summer, but it's super special during the off-season as well. I visited Nauset Beach Inn in Orleans a couple of weeks ago and spoke to several listeners. Jim told me he's been coming for the last 7 years. Quote, we come here in season and off season. He said it's actually better in the off season. Another listener, Robert, lives in Brewster, which is also on the Cape, but he still comes to the Nauset Beach Inn because he doesn't have the spectacular ocean view from his family's townhouse. And his wife, Deb, told me she loves being right on the National Seashore, yet still close to all the shops and great Cape restaurants. Like so many Nauset Beach Inn regulars, Robert and Deb have also brought their family, and the kids love running around on the large front lawn before they spend the day at the beach. 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I'm Howie Carr.
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0: This is from Town Hall. Two major cities have prolonged power outages. Guess what they both have in common? Spoiler alert, they're both Democrat cities. Gary, Indiana, and Memphis, Tennessee, are both facing prolonged power outages thanks to recent storms, and it seems the Democrats have found a new talking point to use to attack President Trump and Republicans. Thousands in Gary, Indiana, you know where that is, northern Indiana, near Chicago, have gone 12 days without electricity after severe storms devastated the area. So they sent in the crews, the local utility company. It's called NIPSCO, N-I-P-S-C-O. They sent in crews. Guess what happened? The local residents opened fire on the utility crews. Guess what they did? They did what anybody would do. They fled. And they only returned with security details. President Trump declared an emergency after the storms. FEMA will assist. But FEMA supports a wider emergency response. Utilities are responsible for power restoration, not FEMA. And so, of course, they're saying it's terrible and it's racist. But as Town Hall points out, the entire city council of Gary is black. Every electric company executive, that's NIPSCO, is black, the company that was fired upon. And they blame racism. They're blaming racism. And it's just a real mess. And Memphis, Tennessee, is the other city that's been facing a prolonged outage. It lost power Saturday night and may not have power restored until Thursday. As it turns out, it looks like most of it has been restored. State Representative Justin Pearson, who repeatedly made a fool out of himself over things like gun control, remember in Nashville at the legislature, blamed the outage on racism, too. Another majority black working-class citizen left in the dark, he tweeted out. Memphis Gas, Light Gas, and Water, MLGW, is responsible for utilities. It's owned by the city of Memphis. The city of Memphis has a black mayor. They have a 13-member city council. 7 members of the city council are black. So who's conducting this plot to deprive Memphis residents of their power? And by the way, most of the power was on by Sunday night, so they got it done. 844-500-4242. Nick, you're next with Howie Carr. Go ahead, Nick.
2: Howie, following up on your Medicare comments. You know, 60 years ago, whatever, when they passed Medicare, if I was 10 years younger than I am now, I'd be protesting every day.
16: because I would quickly foresee what was going to happen. Right now, right, you have to get into Medicare or you could be penalized otherwise for Medicare B, right? They'll right. get you, right? But here's the thing. You get a premium, right, of like $250, $240, goes up every year, whatever. Guess what? It's head-to-head with the COLA adjustment you get every year, which nullifies that. So what you're doing is, since you have funds of some sort, your Social Security money, now funding the next month, right, funding your Medicare B payment, right, that's nothing but a draining loss. So your Social Security comes down to almost nothing, right, if you live longer. And the other thing is the COLA, that's a joke. They don't even include, I think the main categories are food and power. In other words, will you pay for your electricity and all that other stuff? Well, what could be more important in your life than
0: right.
16: power?
0: I've seen some formulas where they don't include food and power as being essential. I mean, what those are the most essential things there are, right? And the government is going broke, and you know, Medicare for All would just make it happen faster. And again, we come back to this recurring theme. We were told that Obamacare was going to fix the medical system. Barack Obama, if you like your health care plan, you can keep your health care plan. If you like your doctor, you can keep your doctor. You're going to save $2,500 a year in Obamacare. Did any of that happen? Was any of that ever going to happen? Hell no. And he knew it wasn't going to happen. It was a lie, and they admitted it. One of his guys who was pushing it through said that they knew that the American people weren't smart enough to figure out the lie. That was on the website of the University of Pennsylvania. And then when people realized it was there, they took it off because they didn't want it out in on the public record that they had known that the Obamacare scam was a flimflam. It was a grift. It was a con. They should have called out the Bunko Squad when Obama and the rest of the Democrats were talking about it day after day after day. 844-500-4242. We have 1 hour left here with our C-SPAN audience today. They'll be with us all week long, and it's I'm glad to have them. 844-500-4242. And we'll be right back. You guys are about to hear the chump line for the first time, a lot of you. I'm sure you'll enjoy it more than someone. I'm Howard Carr.
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7: 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VOM weather from the Hammond Lumber Company Weather Desk.
8: Tonight, expect clear to partly cloudy skies with a low of 57. Tomorrow will bring mostly cloudy conditions with a chance of a thundershower in the afternoon and a high of 79. Tomorrow night, there could be a thundershower in spots during the evening. Otherwise, it will be partly cloudy with a low of 56. Moving on to Wednesday, anticipate partly sunny skies with a passing shower possible and a high of 81. For Blueberry Broadcasting, I'm AccuWeather meteorologist Jason Caterina.
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12: Welcome back to the Howie Carr Show, 844-500-4242. Elon Musk just gave Republicans unbelievable news heading into the midterms. This is from Town Hall. Elon Musk is expected to spend between $100 and $200 million to support Republicans in the 2026 midterm elections. This is from the Calvin Coolidge Project. The spending is expected to focus on voter turnout in key battleground states, including the Texas Senate race, to help Ken Paxton against Jim Talarico. Excuse me, Talarico. And for those of you who don't like Elon Musk, I just could tell you, he is an African-American. And apparently some of you Democrats out there in C-SPAN land think he was an illegal alien. So if he's an illegal alien and an African-American also, I mean, he's a member of multiple protected classes, isn't he? 844-500-4242. We have something here. I'm just to explain to the C-SPAN listeners, for the first time viewers. Called the Chump Line. And what we do is we allow people to call in and leave voicemail messages for 3 hours, 1 to 4 Eastern weekdays. And at this time, at the 5 o'clock hour Eastern time, live TV radio, we play some of the messages from the Chump Line. And then I respond, and it's just one of these little, it's a popular feature of the Howie Carr Radio Show. So Now it's time

0: The Democrats are against Enos Kanter joining the WNBA because although they can't define what a woman is, they sure as hell can define what a woman isn't.
1: And to repeat, he is the early odds-on choice to be the player of the year, the most valuable player in next year's WNBA. 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
2: Hey there, Howie. It's your favorite Santa calling, Darlene Graham. Well, I'll be. I done had one of them Fox Paws last week at the debate. But in my defense, I was confused by the question. When they asked me about the South China Sea, I thought they was talking about a sequel to one of Lindsay and mine's favorite musicals, South Pacific, Shazam.
1: I think President Trump is doing a teller rally tonight for Darlene Graham. She looks like she's in a bit of a jam against Representative Ralph Norman, who's consolidating the support of all the other candidates in South Carolina. This is a real test for President Trump to see if he can pull this one out. This is a tough one.
3: In Mara Healy's Massachusetts, Phil Collins is having a sudden resurgence with his hit song. It's so fun being an illegal alien.
1: Yes. The Commonwealth of Massachusetts, Mara Healy, our governor, calls the illegal aliens residents. Residents. She won't give ICE agents the untraceable license plates so they can go into these cholo-infested neighborhoods and pick these people up. You know, hack politicians can get untraceable license plates so they can cruise around with their girlfriends on weekdays. But ICE agents can't get it. Now they want to stop ICE agents from even getting parking spaces in the city of Boston so they can conduct the roundups of these violent third world criminals.
4: WNBA is such a mess, it's making Pearl Russell look legitimate.
1: I said earlier, I think it's making roller derby look good.
5: Dr. Jill Biden said she was worried somebody had drugged Joe. No similar such concern for Hunter.
1: Someone slipped Joe a roofie. Who could have done such an evil thing? Is there anything Trump can't do? He knocked out the Powell, Gary, Indiana, and Memphis, Tennessee. He gave a roofie to Joe Biden before the debate.
6: The Democrat moonbats are screaming doom and gloom because the judge ruled in favor of the ballroom. They spend each day mad at Orange Man Bad, and their fate is to take TDS to the tomb.
1: You know, I love that woman in Florida, Nixon, not related to Richard Nixon, the Democrat nominee. She says, "You're never going to get to dance in that ballroom." Guess what, Angie? Trump isn't going to get to dance in that ballroom either. It's going to take long after he's out of office for that thing to be up and running.
7: So the United Arab Emirates is turning against Iran. I heard Kamala explain it this way. There's a little country right next to a much bigger country.
1: Yes, there is. I'm surprised they didn't turn. I know they've been, the UAE has apparently been bombing Iran when we were making bombing runs earlier in the summer. But they were still doing this sub rosa business with them. But now I guess that's over too. So it's not fun to be in gas lines, especially when your currency is, you need 2 million reals to make $1. That's even worse than when Jimmy Carter was president back in the 70s.
8: And now C-SPAN 2 returns to the town hall with Elizabeth Warren.
9: Senator Warren, what do you think about Massachusetts Democratic Party Chair Steve Kerrigan, who was arrested for drunk driving?
10: I'm going to get me a beer.
11: That's my kind of man.
1: By the way, did you see the Globe did a puff piece last week, the Boston Globe, on the...

0: the high school journalism teacher named Jerome Whalen, who's running against Richard Neal, the ancient Democrat hack from Springfield. And they, as always, when the Globe runs a puff piece about somebody, you know that there's got to be a rocket in his pocket. And sure enough, the New York Post yesterday came out. This guy Whalen has got a record going back to his teen years. He got arrested in Florida for attacking a nurse and ripping out an IV of his out of his arm. He got arrested for driving a car into a house like he was Kendra Lara, the former Boston city councilor, at 4:07 a.m. in Amherst. Now he says, oh, the only problem was it's illegal that the New York Post got these documents. They were sealed. Democrats getting embarrassing court documents sealed. Stop me if you've heard this one before.
1: That was your last chump line message. 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
0: That's it for the chump line today. 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
0: They better not misgender Ms. Freedom anymore. 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I'm going to report them to the Mass Commission Against Discrimination. Even though it didn't happen in Massachusetts, the Mass Commission Against Discrimination will take up this hate crime. I'm Howie Carr.
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0: 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Jared, what's the poll question? What are the results thus far?
13: Today's poll question, which you can vote in at howiecarshow.com, is which event would you most like to see happen? Eric Swalwell indicted, Anthony Fauci imprisoned, or Ilhan Omar departed?
0: Deported.
13: Yes, Ilhan Omar deported.
0: Ilhan Omar deported.
13: Yeah, 67% of the audience say they want to see her deported. 28% for Anthony Fauci imprisoned. 5% for Eric Swalwell indicted.
0: All right. I have a dog, a black pug named Roscoe, and he's here with me. I'm on the Cape. And one of his fans, 617, says, "How's Roscoe? I haven't heard you talk about him much. Hope he's doing well and enjoying the Cape. I'm sure he's happy to be on the Cape instead of New York City." Ugh, that's where my daughter lives. Love to Roscoe. Can we see Roscoe, Howie? Is he sitting next to you? Not today. He was earlier, last week. He's out on the porch now with Tina, my daughter from New York, who's visiting. I'd love to see. Just hang on. You'll see him this week on C-SPAN. I think he's still out on the porch. Oh, he's in there? He's in there. Maybe he'll come in before the show's over. Oh, here he comes. He's coming in. He's coming in. You're going to see him right now. Come on, Roscoe.
14: A beautiful dog. A talented dog.
0: You like Roscoe? Here he is. Roscoe, say hello to the C-SPAN audience. Say hello to the... This is your big moment. You've been on Rumble and Facebook and all the rest, but now you're on a national TV. There you go, Roscoe. Thank you, Roscoe. Now you can get back to having dinner. 844-500-4242.
15: Dogs John. May help cure cancer.
0: John, you're next with Howie Carr. Go ahead, John.
16: Hello?
0: Yeah, you there? Go ahead.
16: Yeah, I'm just wondering, Howie, if the head guy in Iran, whoever he is, just came out with a proclamation and said, okay, look, we're going to

0: hang a woman every day from a crate until you pull back. What do you think Trump would do?
1: Well, I mean, aren't they pretty much doing that now? I mean, haven't they been hanging people right and left since the last ceasefire?
0: Yeah, but I think if they made him public and made Trump the bad guy,
1: they don't seem to have much of a good sense of public relations from what I can see, but I don't even think they would realize, I think they would realize that would be a really bad look for them just to be randomly executing women. I mean, it's bad enough that they're just randomly executing people in the streets. I mean, they killed, at the beginning of the year, they killed 40,000 to 50,000 people. They shot them down, and now they're hanging them again. And I don't know what they're going to do, John. I don't think they really have a leader per se. I think Trump, you know, sometimes Trump exaggerates when he's talking about Iran, or you know, he makes statements that, you know, he doesn't really want to back up. But when he says that they've wiped out the first two layers of leadership, I think that's accurate, isn't it?
0: I hope so, Howie. But thanks for taking my call. It was nice talking to you.
1: Good talking to you, John. Thank you. Keep listening on C-SPAN or elsewhere. John from Kansas says, please explain to your C-SPAN crowd that John from Kansas is your longest listener west of the Mississippi. And be warned, I'll fight to my death that claim from any newbies that try to hone in on my title. Peace out, Howie. John from Kansas. I think John is my oldest or my lengthiest, been listening longest of anybody west of the Mississippi. He goes back to my old days on ABC Today. I used to be on the ABC Today network. It's long gone, right? 844-500-4242. Are they Democrat socialists? Just deadbeat scammers. This was a good editorial in the New York Post today about all these people in Mamdani's circle in New York City. It turns out DSA NYC co-chair Gustavo Gordillo not only has his parents paying for massive renovations of the $1.5 million home they bought for him in Bed-Stuy, which used to be a slum, it's now being gentrified. He's also using non-union labor for the work. Non-union. And the local community board opposed the redo plan as creating a structure out of whack with the block. Then again, Gordillo, his parents are Peruvian. They live in Boca, Florida, Boca Raton. Gordillo got suspended from the IBEW, International Brotherhood of Electrical Workers, membership that he's bragged about, reportedly because he couldn't be bothered to actually do the work of apprenticeship. You have to become an apprentice to become a journeyman to be a member of a trade union. You know, I'm not in the DSA, but I know that. Meanwhile, he allegedly stiffed his Crown Heights landlord on 3 months of rent for the place he'd been staying in during the Bed-Stuy rebuild. Then, of course, there's the equally privileged Morris Katz, the lefty-loving campaign consultant for Mayor Zohran Mamdani and former Maine candidate Graham Plattner, who also reportedly stiffed his landlord of $14,000 as he left the Williamsburg pad unit stuffed with trash when he vacated. And he's also the one he was writing a children's book and wanted to put a picture of his own Johnson in the children's book. No wonder he got along with Graham Plattner of porta potty fame. Mamdani ally Tracy Rosenthal actually brags of bankrupting her landlord with a years-long rent strike. That guy was an African immigrant, and no, he wasn't Elon Musk either. He lost the building to foreclosure. These are the DSA socialists. They love the working class. I'm Howie Carr.
2: Can you believe summer's almost over?
3: Don't remind me.
2: Next comes school, cold weather.
3: Football.
2: Yeah, go Pats.
3: And a governor's race.
2: Is there anyone who can fix Massachusetts?
3: Mike Minogue can. 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
2: Sounds like the real deal.
3: He is, and he's the only Republican who can defeat Mara Healey. But first, he has to win the primary.
2: So why is Brian Shortsleeve attacking him?
3: Shortsleeve and the Beacon Hill insiders are afraid. Manoa won't play their games. He'll put people ahead of politicians.
2: That's what we need.
3: I'm voting for Mike Minogue in the Republican primary on September 1st.
2: Me too.
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9: I'm Charles Payne, and this is
10: Blow to the Country with fresh sanctions against the regime and its trading partners. Oil prices fell amid new U.S. sanctions on Iran, with West Texas Intermediate crude settling around $85 a barrel. Tech stocks leading the declines and dragging the tech-heavy NASDAQ lower on worries that the frenzy around AI technology is sending prices too high and that the huge demand for AI chips won't be sustainable if they don't produce enough profits. Chip giant NVIDIA has been a tremendous winner of the AI boom, and its earnings report will be released after the bell on Wednesday. Its results could dictate the next move for AI-related stocks. Its shares fell 3%. The Dow up 140 points, the NASDAQ lower by 200, S&P 500 down 22. That's your Fox Business Report. I'm Hillary Barsky, invested in you.
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0: to. Tom, you're next with Howie Carr. Go ahead, Tom.
1: Hey, Howie, how are you?
0: Good.
1: The correct answer to your poll, without a doubt, is that Fauci should go to prison, and I'm here to tell you why. If you send Omar back home, what does that accomplish? They're just going to replace her with another crazy person, like a weed-growing back. But if you send Fauci to prison, that's an indictment of the whole party and all the mainstream media.
0: The thing is, she's only like, what, 40 years old? So she would suffer for a long time living in the desert, right? Whereas he, how many years has he got left?
1: It's hard to argue that. But again, my point is that you can make.
0: See, that's why it's a good poll question. That's why it's a good question, right?
1: It's not the right answer, though. It's not. Because if you want to take out everybody down, you take Fauci down. Because everybody lined up behind him, you're just going to get another crazy person if she goes to Africa.
0: You know, you're right. You're right in the sense that Fauci was Mr. Big of the of COVID Incorporated. The panic, as I call it, you know, he was. There's something to be said for that, but she is just so obnoxious, just so overbearing and sanctimonious. And she knows that she committed all these crimes, allegedly, you know, coming in under a fake name, marrying her brother to get her brother in. I mean, there's so many of them that deserve to be denaturalized and deported, and she's at the top of the list. She's really at the top of the list. But you know where? You know what? As much damage as the illegal aliens have done to this country, COVID probably did even more damage. Thanks for the call, though, Tom. Again, it's a philosophical question. Mr. Garcia, you're next with Howie Carr. For those of you who are new to the show today with C-SPAN, Mr. Garcia is a guy who is in Newark, and he works at a federal building. Mr. Garcia, what's going on with you?
2: What happened yesterday? ICE stopped me yesterday. He told me, "Sir, come here. Give me CUID." I tell the officer, "May I help you, officer?" And I say, "No worry, you can go. You can go. You okay? You can go. All right, you perfect."
0: And so you showed him your driver's license?
2: No, because I talked to him, "May I help you, officer?" When he heard that, he said, "Wow." I said, "Woo." And then he said, "No worry, you can go." Because I see that in the back, he say, "ICE." He had green light jacket, and I was calm. I was very calm. See, people have to be calm when you face ICE. It's not a problem for me to face ICE.
0: Well, you're here calm. Legally. You're here legally. They keep saying, "Well, ICE, they're rounding up citizens." They're not rounding up citizens.
2: No, I was calm and. And he said, "Oh, okay, sir, you can go. No worry, you can go. But I'm very proud because I was ICE doing the job. And I'm very happy doing the job. And I'm very proud. And I talked to my wife. He was laughing. You care me. And then he was laughing all day. I was proud. I was proud to say, "May I help you, officer?" And he stopped. He said, "You can go." I'm very happy. I want to ask you another question. How many Donald Trump deport so far, the 6 year as a president? Because you 4 year and plus 2 year right now. How many deport altogether?
0: I don't know. I mean, I think they're saying that he's that. Just in, I don't know how many he did in the first term, but in this term, I think he's done 2 to 3 million. And I mean, some of them are voluntary, Mr. Garcia, you know, because they know they're going to get locked up, and they don't want to be sent to El Salvador. And plus, if they do it voluntarily, they get what, $2,600?
2: Mm-hmm. And 2,600 and free ticket, airline ticket. And then I was so proud, and I went to Guatemala for 2 weeks, and it was so nice. People so happy. And, you know, I'm very ready to retire and go down there. And because I live in the village. I don't live in the city.
0: It's probably more peaceful in Guatemala than it is in Newark, right?
2: Yeah, because I live in the village. I don't live in the city. In the village, it's more calm, more gentle people, very nice mm-hmm. people. But down there is in the city, it's the same you in Newark. And,
0: yeah.
2: Your money
0: probably go a lot further. You know, you're going to have a pension from the feds. I mean, your money's going to go a lot further, right, in Guatemala than it would in New Jersey.
2: Oh, yeah. I'm making more than two or four doctor. You imagine budget mm-hmm. doctor. I'm a doctor, and you imagine making salary. I'm a doctor. I'm making more than four or five doctors in Guatemala, and I'm very proud. Hopefully, I want to stay in New Jersey, but, you know, but I have to go too expensive, and it's not pressing.
0: And you got all these, you know, Mr. Garcia, too, you got all these illegal aliens voting. As we now know for a fact, right?
2: Yeah, and we get caught about 6,000 people voting illegal.
0: Right.
2: I think it's more. It's more.
0: And they keep telling the Democrat. I wrote a column about it. They caught this Chinese guy up in Andover. He was voting. He pretended to be a 70-year-old Chinese guy, and he voted. And he's 30 years old. And
2: I want to ask you another question. If we go. Hearing sign a law, a baby, you can kill the baby after 9
0: yes.
2: months. I never understand pastor, liberal pastor, still Democrat and support Democrat, pastor Democrat. I never understand you going to hell.
0: I know. Well, you know, the bishops up here in Massachusetts, they were getting a lot of heat from the faithful, the real faithful, the people that go to church mass every Sunday, and they said, well, maybe we're going to have to think about excommunicating her. But if she would sign a bill like that, Mr. Garcia, she's not a real Catholic.
2: No. Hey, you a murderer when you kill 9 months. And no matter what, up to 6 months, it's murder. Come on.
0: I know.
2: It's ridiculous.
0: They call it reproductive. They don't even call it reproductive freedom anymore. They call it reproductive liberty. You know, like something they, a phrase that, you know, a word that was more popular in, you know, 200 years ago, reproductive liberty, like something the founding fathers would say. I'm glad you didn't get lugged, but I didn't think you would, Mr. Garcia. Thank you.
2: Thank you.
0: I appreciate it. Thanks. 201 says, tell Mr. Garcia in the 1940s my parents lived in Newark and left the doors unlocked at night. I don't think that was wise, though, even in the 40s, actually. Mr. Garcia used to have a pit bull, and his name was Dutch. And I knew that Mr. Garcia was a student of history, you know, in his adopted land, because, of course, Dutch Schultz was the gangster who was run out of New York back in the 30s by the commission. And he ended up in New Jersey, and he actually got shot at the Palace Chop House. But he's the most famous gangster ever out of New Jersey, even though he was really from the Bronx. And that's a great name for a dog in Newark, Dutch, especially a pit bull. 844-500-4242, 844-500-4242. Let me explain to the C-SPAN listeners. Sometimes we do we do updates on illegal alien crimes. And we've taken the CBS News sounder, because CBS News doesn't need, radio news doesn't need it anymore because they're out of business. So what I like to do is, rather than just read the stories, in my same tone, same voice, I like to break it up. So we get the TV stories, the TV news stories about these illegal alien crimes, and then we put the CBS

0: sounder on them. And that's the way we run them. And we run several of them usually every day. Cut 20.
1: Arrested in Leon County yesterday for first-degree murder. According to the Leon County Sheriff's Office, there was a reported homicide in southwest Leon County yesterday. After further investigation, LCSO arrested this man, Luis Ola Hernandez. That is all the information available right now.
0: I wonder if he's any relation to this next illegal alien named Edgar Gonzalez Hernandez from Kentucky by way of a foreign land. Cut 19.
2: According to Owensboro police, they responded to a home where the victim claimed Edgar Gonzalez raped her. The victim told police he also assaulted her, causing injury to her chest. While officers were speaking with the victim, police say Gonzalez took off. He was found on East 23rd Street. Officers say his story was not adding up, and he eventually admitted that he ran off because he has an ice hold. For now, he is being held in the Davis County Jail.
0: He has an ice hold. And now this is from News Nation, a roundup of the worst of the worst. Cut 21.
3: New details released from DHS exclusively to us on individuals that they consider the worst of the worst. So here are a few of them that ICE arrested yesterday. So we have To Van Nguyen, an illegal immigrant from Vietnam convicted for murder and armed robbery in Georgia. Victor Manuel Cervantes Santillanes, an illegal immigrant from Mexico convicted for second degree murder, attempted murder, discharging a firearm out of a motor vehicle, and discharging a firearm at or into a vehicle in Nevada. And then Fayu, an illegal immigrant from Cambodia, convicted for second-degree murder and possession of a firearm in Massachusetts. Now, they'll be joining the more than 41,000 individuals already in DHS's Worst of the Worst database, Katie. And next week, we'll have a whole handful more to show with you.
0: And all this week, C-SPAN viewers, you'll be getting more of this. It's you don't get this too much. But on those rare occasions they put it on your local newscast, we pull it out and put it on our radio show and our podcast. 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
10: Howie Carr is back.
11: I know it's just one poll, but, you know, Steve Hilton is the Republican candidate for governor in California against Biden's DHS secretary, Becerra. And he was down 25 points in a poll about a month ago, and it looked like it was all over. And then it went down to 18, and now it's down to 8. And Becerra is just trying to cruise in, and I still think Hilton is a prohibitive long shot to win, but at least he's keeping it close. I'm glad to see that. 844-500-4242. This is the California Post is an offshoot of the New York Post, as a lot of you probably know, and they needed a real newspaper. I don't mean the LA Times or the San Francisco Chronicle, a real newspaper in California, obviously. And the California Post is the offshoot of the New York Post. They have a great editorial today. Democrats need to stop whitewashing Abdul al-Sayed's extremist hate. And that's, you know, he's the candidate in Michigan who just barely won. He's an Egyptian, or his family's Egyptian anyway. That's, I call him an Egyptian from the, he's not King Tut, let's put it that way. How long will Democrats and their media stooges keep ignoring Abdul al-Sayed's extremism? The latest revelation, al-Sayed's mother, Fatin Fathi El-Khomi, but that is indeed her name, Fatin Fathi El-Khomi, worked for the Islamic American Relief Agency, which the Treasury Department fingered as a terror agency, allegedly directing funding Osama bin Laden and backing Hamas and the Taliban. To this, the media and the Democrat elites offered a collective shrug again. Other news apparently unfit to print is that al-Sayed's sister, Iman Abdel Hadi, is a radical left professor who has faced felony charges for assaulting an ICE officer. She has called Bernie Sanders a disappointment because he called Hamas's October 7th, 2023 attacks horrifying. Indeed, she celebrates that day, even as she condemns Independence Day, the 4th of July, and Thanksgiving, tweeting, "Excuse me if I don't transfer the transfer of stolen land from one colonizer to another." Now, is the Egyptian and his sister and his mother and his father, are they colonizers? They arrived in this country, what, how many years ago? And they're calling us colonizers? Labor Day weekend, al-Sayed is to address the yearly meeting of the Islamic Society of North America. As the Washington Free Beacon reports, other speakers include Yasser Qadhi, a Texas imam who has called the whole Holocaust a hoax, and Michigan imam Bakir Berry, who has preached in favor of a mighty victory for the Mujahideen over the evil of these Zionists. The Beacon spotlight did move organizers to cancel Tariq Masood, a Pakistani cleric who favors child marriage and the murder of those who blaspheme Islam. As for the candidate himself, he's called for the end of the Second Amendment, defunding the police, and ending July 4th fireworks. When a Muslim terrorist in his own backyard tried to slaughter a bunch of Jewish school kids, he justified the attack by blaming Israel's war against Hezbollah. Great, huh? See you tomorrow. Hope you had a good day, C-SPAN audience. I'm Howie Carr.
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3: What do I cherish? 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
4: VOM weather from the Hammond Lumber Company Weather Desk.
5: Tonight, expect clear to partly cloudy skies with a low of 57. Tomorrow will bring mostly cloudy conditions with a chance of a thundershower in the afternoon and a high of 79. Tomorrow night, there could be a thundershower in spots during the evening. Otherwise, it will be partly cloudy with a low of 56. Moving on to Wednesday, anticipate partly sunny skies with a passing shower possible and a high of 81. For Blueberry Broadcasting, I'm AccuWeather meteorologist Jason Caterina.
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cover all corners of the nation, moving closer toward a quiet autocratic model. It occurs primarily in three general ways. First, the imposition by the few, for example, the judiciary. The peaceful vote of the many, number two, where the people willfully vote for their own demise. Or number three, the slow institutionalization of an acquiescence to, as Thomas Hobbes characterized it, a Leviathan, that is, a dominating and domineering army of non-representative bureaucrats. Of course, there are degrees to which centralization develops and occurs, some more aggressive and ominous than others. Centralization in moderation, that is, centralization in moderation, which is intended to secure liberty that does not exist or undergird existing liberty that is threatened or diminished by factionalism, mob rule, or anarchy, is of a different character than power secured for power's sake or with a tyrannical mindset or purpose. Again, looking at our own history in the early days of our republic, the Articles of Confederation were abandoned because the national government lacked the power to do much, as explained in the National Archives just a few years after the Revolutionary War. James Madison, Alexander Hamilton, and George Washington feared that the young country was on the brink of collapse. America's first constitution, the Articles of Confederation, gave the Confederation Congress the power to make rules and requests, that is, requests for funds from the states, but it had no enforcement powers, couldn't regulate commerce, or print money. The states' disputes over territory, war pensions, taxation, and trade threatened to tear the young country apart. It's all quite true. Thus, the need for the Constitutional Convention, the birth of a new constitution, I term this positive power. Positive power. And I explore that.

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1: VOM. Maine schools used to be among America's best, but under

0: Troy Jackson's failed leadership in Augusta, our high schools dropped to dead last. And while Maine education collapsed under Jackson, electricity rates skyrocketed and housing costs more than doubled during his time in office, the highest rate in New England. Now, Augusta insider Troy Jackson wants you to give him a promotion. And since he can't run on his failed record, dark money PACs are spending millions to prop up Jackson and lie about Susan Collins. But independent fact checkers prove those attacks are false. 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She's consistently ranked America's most bipartisan senator. And the only way for Maine to beat back their lies is for us to keep telling the truth.
1: I'm Susan Collins, candidate for U.S. Senate, and I've approved this message. 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
9: News. I'm John Saucier. Treasury Secretary Scott Bessent announcing a new round of sanctions against Iran as talks of reopening the Strait of Hormuz remain stalled. The Treasury Secretary claims no country that works with Iran will be able to avoid sanctions.
10: The actions of Treasury and other agencies will tighten the noose and block every potential source of revenue that funds the IRGC and the evil Iranian regime.
9: Well, the Secretary of War, Pete Hegseth, he's visiting a military supplier in Wisconsin today. He says these new sanctions don't rule out the idea of more strikes against Iran.
11: If Iran is foolish enough to overplay their hand or mess with the American military, we'll do what we need to do.
9: China is one of several nations that buys oil from Iran. Iran says it will respond harshly to these new sanctions, warn any country's support for the sanctions will be seen as an act of war. 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

0: advanced computer chips in the world. 80-90% of them, we got to buy them from Taiwan. What are we going to say 10 years from now, 20 years from now? How is it that communist China has more advanced fill in the blank than we do? How's that possible? Because the politicians today, and honestly, apparently across generations today, we enjoy the highest level of living humankind has ever experienced. But we've reached a point we will want everything without paying for it, without working for it, and without taking risks. That would be a nation in decline. We have to reverse that. I'll be right back.
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0: allies with Iran. I'm Lisa Lucera, Fox News. That's the warning from Treasury Secretary Scott Bessent to other nations as the U.S. tightens economic sanctions on Tehran.
1: Those who stand with the United States will reap the rewards of our partnership. Those who tether themselves to the Iranian regime should expect to share in the isolation of a withering regime.
0: The new sanctions coming after President Trump warned last week of an economic D-Day against Iran. Iran is warning of consequences, with its foreign ministry saying it will respond harshly. The State Department preparing to revoke the business and tourism visas of up to 200,000 foreigners who applied for or are currently seeking asylum status in the U.S. A State Department spokesman saying asylum is not supposed to be a loophole to get around immigration law. On Canada, Secretary Bessent claims it walked away from a fair trade deal, but Canadian Prime Minister Mark Carney disputes that.
2: We made progress. We did make some progress in recent weeks. In the end, that momentum reversed, and we could not accept what the U.S. had offered. Nor could we give what they asked.
0: Tariffs were imposed on dozens of Canadian products over the weekend. The Associated Press is reporting Canada will announce retaliatory tariffs against the U.S. tomorrow. A federal judge has postponed a trial in the U.S. for a former Libyan intelligence official charged in the 1988 bombing of Pan Am Flight 103, which exploded over Lockerbie, Scotland on December 21st, killing all 270 people on board, mostly Americans. At least 63,000 and forced from their homes in the Sierra Nevada foothills near Reno.
3: The fire is a little over 15,000 acres right now, but I am happy to announce that right now the fire is at 27% containment.
0: Truckee Meadows Fire Chief Richard Edwards, America's listening to Fox News.
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2: Overnight, expect clear to partly cloudy skies with a low of 58. Moving into Tuesday, it'll be mostly cloudy with a chance of a thundershower in the afternoon, reaching a high of 78. Tuesday night might bring a thundershower in some areas in the evening, otherwise becoming partly cloudy with a low of 57. Looking ahead to Wednesday, anticipate partly sunny conditions with a passing shower possible and a high of 81. For Blueberry Broadcasting, I'm AccuWeather meteorologist Jason Caterina.
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3: Deep in the bowels of a hidden bunker, somewhere under the brick and steel of a nondescript building, we've once again made contact with our leader, Mark Levin.
4: Hello, America. Mark Levin here. Our number, 877-381-3811. 877-381-3811. So what is artificial intelligence? You know, you could look this up yourself. And artificial intelligence will tell you what artificial intelligence is all about. AI. I'm reading right off this screen that artificial intelligence provided me with, just to prove the point. Artificial intelligence, AI, refers to the development of computer systems, ready? Capable of performing tasks that typically require human intelligence, such as reasoning, learning, decision-making, and even perception. AI encompasses a wide range of technologies, including machine learning, deep learning, and natural language processing. You get the point? No wonder the Communist Chinese want to have a monopoly on this. And they're getting a lot of help from the Democrats, from the left, from the media, and pseudo-conservatives. Machine learning, this is a subset of AI that involves training algorithms on data to make predictions or decisions without being explicitly programmed. In other words, they program themselves. It includes supervised learning, unsupervised learning, and reinforcement learning. Now you may say, this is scary. Ladies and gentlemen, imagine this in the hands of the Communist Chinese or the Communist North Koreans. Or even Putin. Just think about it. Imagine in the hands of any of this Islamo-Nazi regimes in the Middle East. And we'll be sitting back and doing what? Talking about the good old days? We're dealing with a massive degrowth, regressive movement in this country that knows no bounds between political parties. Machine learning. Then we have deep learning. What's that, Mark? You mentioned that earlier. All right. Deep learning is a type of machine learning that uses neural networks with many layers, hence deep, to analyze various factors of data. It is particularly effective in tasks like image and speech recognition. Can you imagine? We need AI to counter what the Communist Chinese AI is going to look like. Natural language processing. This technology enables machines to understand, ready, interpret, and generate human language. Applications include translation services, voice-activated assistance, and so forth. Applications. AI is integrated into many aspects of modern life, often without being explicitly recognized as AI. Some notable applications today. Search engines. Advanced algorithms help in providing relevant search results. For example, Google searches. Recommendation systems used by platforms like YouTube, Amazon, Netflix.

0: problem with the one person working with the machine? Now, I know this is an extreme example, but you understand what I'm saying. Well, what happened to those other nine people? They found other work. Because as you develop one technology, it resonates down the economic stream. That's why. And the problem is this. For those of us who understand how this works, we don't know what's coming next, and after next, what's coming after that. And so the Neanderthals, the degrowthers, the no-growthers, see that? What's going to happen to that guy with the shovel? Maybe he'll be a guy with a crane. Maybe he'll be a guy that helps build the vehicles that dig those holes. Maybe. That's why you have a capitalist system, an open system. How did we get fracking? Were people running around and saying, we're going to put all those people out of work? Yes, some were, but it didn't. People did other things. The biggest job killer is government. Government taxes, government regulations. Not development, enterprise. They create prosperity and wealth for more people. Haven't we learned that as Americans? Over the last 150 years or more, we had the first industrial revolution, we had the second industrial revolution, we had a third industrial revolution. Now we have a technology revolution. We're about to surrender it. If I and people don't like you start to speak out and say, no, you're wrong. Well, do you want it in your backyard? No, and I don't want a NASA missile in my backyard when we're going to Mars either, dummy. What kind of question is that? I'll be right back.
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5: Fox News, I'm Tom Rigotti. The Trump administration is setting new sanctions against Iran and its economic partners as talks over reopening the Strait of Hormuz remain stalled. War Secretary Pete Hegseth warns the new sanctions don't rule out more strikes on Iran.
6: If Iran is foolish enough to overplay their hand or mess with the American military, we'll do what we need to do.
5: Iran says it will respond harshly and warns any country's support for the sanctions will be seen as an act of war. Tens of thousands of foreigners could soon lose business and tourism visas as part of an immigration crackdown by the Trump administration.
7: A State Department spokesman says the department is coordinating with Homeland Security to identify and revoke the non-immigrant visas of foreigners who came to the U.S. claiming to be short-term visitors, but then filed for asylum to stay permanently.
5: That's Fox's Jared Halperin. 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

0: His father has direct ties to this care and the rest of it. 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His father does. I believe his sister is another whack job. And so, yes, we're allowed to take that into consideration, Kristen Welker. She's just a hack for the Democrat Party, and she always has been. She's no Tim Russert, that's for sure. We'll be right back.
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7: The deal was fair. I'm Lisa LaSera, Fox News. But Treasury Secretary Scott Bessent says Canada walked away from a trade agreement with the U.S.
8: Treasury Secretary Scott Bessent says President Trump wants Canadian leaders to negotiate in good faith following a breakdown in talks last week.
9: They were offered quite a good deal last week. They chose to reject it.
8: Higher import taxes hit dozens of Canadian products over the weekend. Canada's Prime Minister Mark Carney says his government will respond dollar for dollar and says Canada will only return to the negotiating table when the U.S. has the right attitude.
10: We could not accept what the U.S. had offered, nor could we give what they asked.
8: Carney also says he intends to expand trade relationships with the EU and other partners.
7: Fox